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0: That was Elvis. Yeah, Elvis, when he used to sing gospel. Yeah, Elvis Presley, who was brought up in the gospel music scene, a church guy, till he got corrupted by Colonel Tom Parker, and the rest was history. 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

Yeah, the late, great Rich Mullins, singer-songwriter, gospel meteor, exploded on the scene in the late 80s, and it was all over, sadly, taken in a car accident in 1997 at the peak of his gospel musical powers. Our God is an awesome God, his signature song. Yeah, it was gone before I was reborn. And now I just love his music. Well, you're on Gospel Radio, and I'm your host, Murray. And Father, I just pray that the words of my mouth and the meditation of my heart be acceptable before you, Lord, my rock and my redeemer. And in addition, I'd pray that your Holy Spirit would guide me and give me the strength and the particular focus needed for our audience today. In Jesus' mighty name, amen. And our goal on the Gospel Radio program is to preach the gospel, to explain them and expand and make sense of the Bible, which is our handbook for living. It's a big handbook. It's a lot bigger and more all-encompassing than that little handbook in the glove box of your car. It needs our attention. And God, we need the attention towards God. We're doing one chapter a day. We started on the 1st of January with the first of the Gospels, Matthew chapter 1. And last week, last Sunday, we got through to Galatians chapter 3, where the Apostle Paul, who wrote Galatians, actually contended for faith above good deeds. You see, even the pagans believe that if there is actually a God, that we are judged by how many good things we do and how many bad things we don't do. A balance sheet of our sins versus our good deeds. But God teaches us through his scriptures. That's not the way in God's kingdom at all. Further, Paul in Galatians 3 taught about we are not to be slaves to the law. You see, the priests and the scribes in the Jewish faith, if you can call it a faith, in the Torah of Judaism, they came up with 613 rules about what you can't do, which were a huge burden on the people. But Jesus taught something completely different. And earlier in the year, when we were studying or looking at the Gospel of Matthew in chapter 12, Jesus actually spoke of this. All things have been handed over to me by my Father. No one knows the Son except the Father, and no one knows the Father except the Son, and anyone to whom the Son chooses to reveal him. I pray that you would be one of those anyones who comes to the Son, who will choose to reveal God. Verse 28, famous verse.

very, very central and pivotal to the Christian faith. Come to me, all who are weary and heavy laden, and I will give you rest. Take my yoke upon you and learn from me, for I am gentle and humble in heart, and you will find rest for your souls. For my yoke is easy and my burden is light. That's a whole lot different to the way the world teaches about struggling and persevering and straining about all these laws, all these rules, all these shouldn't do's. Come to me, all who are weary and heavy laden, and I will give you rest. This is the Son of God speaking to us while he was on this earth, and his words continuing to minister to us. Take my yoke upon you and learn from me, for I am gentle and humble in heart. Gentle and humble in heart. And you will find rest for your souls, for my yoke is easy and my burden is light. Is Randy Travis

Yeah, Randy, train us softly and tenderly. Jesus is calling for you and me. Come home, you who are weary, come home. Earnestly, tenderly, Jesus is calling, calling, O sinner, come home. There is no shame in calling ourselves a sinner, because that's the fact. We all sin. So in humility, we need to come to him if we're to receive his light yoke. His light burden. He pleads for us. And if we put our faith and trust in him, we will receive his forgiveness and be given his Holy Spirit to indwell us, to give us that perfect peace, that shalom, which grows in our hearts when we truly come to know him. And so, moving to this week's chapters on Chapter a Day, Galatians 4 from last Monday is entitled Living as Heirs. Paul is saying this: now I'm saying, so long as the heir is underage, he's no different from a slave, even though he's the owner of everything. Instead, he's under guardians and managers until the date set by the father. So also, when we were underage, we were subservient to the basic principles of the world. But when the fullness of time came, God sent out his son, born of a woman, and born under law to free those under law, so we might receive adoption as sons. You see, we are not to be under law. If we choose to be under law, then that's to our loss, to reject the Son, who is our Redeemer. Now, because you are sons, God sent the Spirit of his Son into our hearts, who cries, Abba, Father. So you're no longer a slave, but a son. And if a son, also an heir through God. Yes, we can have an inheritance, a heavenly inheritance through God. But at that time, when you did not know God, you served those who by nature are not gods at all. But now you've come to know God, or rather you have come to be known by God. So how can you turn back again to those weak and worthless principles? Paul's warning us to go back to the old ideas of having to live up to worldly patterns and ideals. Do you want to be enslaved to them all over again? You observe days and months and seasons and years. I fear for you that perhaps I've labored over you in vain. I plead with you, brothers and sisters, become like me, for I became like you. You have done me no wrong. You know it was because of a physical ailment that I proclaimed the good news to you the first time. And Paul's saying, verse 15, so where's your sense of joy? For I testify that you would have torn out your eyes and given them to me if possible. He's being metaphoric, of course. Verse 16, so have I become your enemy by telling you the truth? See, Paul does actually become many people's enemy by telling them the truth. They aren't prepared to hear the truth. Heard the saying, truth hurts? Well, it does for some people. Have you heard the saying,
the truth will set you free. Because that is true. And then Paul goes on to teach about two who were, one was born of a slave woman and one was born of a free woman. For it is written that Abraham had two sons, one by the slave woman and one by the free woman. But one, the son of the slave woman, was born naturally, while the other, the son by the free woman, was through the promise. Now these things are being treated allegorically, for there are two covenants, one from Mount Sinai, or Sinai, giving birth to slavery. This is Hagar. So Hagar was the slave woman. But this Hagar is Mount Sinai in Arabia and corresponds to the present Jerusalem, for she is in slavery along with her children. See, this is the inheritance of the slave. But the Jerusalem above is free. She is our mother, for it is written. And this is speaking about Sarah, or Sarai, as she was known before she was. Renamed. Rejoice, O barren woman, who bears no children. Break forth and shout, you who suffer no labour pains, for more are the children of the desolate than of the one who has a husband. Now you, brothers and sisters, like Isaac, you are children of promise. But just as at that time the one born according to the flesh persecuted the one born according to the Spirit, so it is now. But what does Scripture say? Drive out the slave woman and her son, for the son of the slave woman shall not inherit with the son, or the free one of the free woman. So then, brothers and sisters, we are not children of the slave woman, but of the free woman. Yeah. We are offered the opportunity to be free of the yoke of slavery to this world. Had a little request from Ian for this song, Shine Your Light by Charlie Lansborough.

Yeah, that's Carmen. God's got an army. And let's welcome listeners on the NIRS, the National Indigenous Radio Service, wherever you are around the great nation of Australia. You're on Gospel Radio Program. I'm your host, Murray. Good afternoon to you for another Sunday. Not just any Sunday, but the Sunday today. Today's the day. What's the date? Gosh, the days are flying by. The hours are flying by. Time is short. It's the 28th of June. Yeah, we're soon into July. And listeners, we're exploring a chapter a day. And so we move to last Tuesday's chapter, which is Galatians 5. Freedom based on favour. For freedom, Christ set us free. So stand firm and do not be burdened by a yoke of slavery again. You see, this is a theme that runs right through good teaching. Is Christ is freedom. Not quite the freedom that the world teaches. Listen, I, Paul, tell you that if you let yourself be circumcised, Christ will be of no use to you. Again, I testify to every man who lets himself be circumcised that he is obligated to keep the whole law. You who are trying to be justified by law have been cut off from Christ. You've fallen away from grace. For through the Spirit, by faith, we eagerly await the hope of righteousness. For in Christ Jesus, neither circumcision nor uncircumcision has any meaning, but only trust and faithfulness expressing itself through love. Paul is teaching us to go the way of faith, not law. For the old covenant was about the law, the Torah, the Pentateuch, the five books of Moses. But Jesus came to bring the gospel, the good news. He fulfilled the law, the Torah, the old covenant, and brought forth a new covenant, which we call the gospel, which is that by putting our faith and trust in Jesus, who took the punishment for the sins of all men, by putting our faith in him, we could have eternal life through forgiveness of our sins. You were running a great race. Who blocked you from following the truth? Paul's speaking to the church in Galatia. Because Paul had been to the churches in Galatia with the gospel, which they'd received with joy. But then what often happens is people drift. If you don't keep digging in, you'll drift. This detour doesn't come from the one who calls you. A little leaven or yeast works its way through the whole batch of dough. I'm confident in the Lord that you will not think otherwise, but the one who is confusing you will pay the penalty, whoever he is. He's talking about people who are leading us astray. As for me, brothers and sisters, if I still proclaim circumcision, why am I being persecuted? In that case, the stumbling block of the cross has been eliminated. I only wish those who are agitating you would castrate themselves. Whoa! Paul had a way of being quite pungent and in your face when people needed a wake-up call. And there's a wake-up call in all of Paul's letters. Watching out for false prophets and teachers. It's littered throughout his letters to the churches. And so the second half of this chapter in my Bible is entitled Walking by the Spirit. Amen.
walking by the Spirit. We encourage our listeners to walk by the Spirit of God, not by law. It's not saying we break the law, that we don't do good things. But the Spirit comes first, and then there is a outworking of the Spirit in our lives. So verse 13 of Galatians 5, brothers and sisters, you were called to freedom. Only do not let your freedom become an opportunity for the flesh, but through love serve one another. So he's pointing out that freedom doesn't mean that we're free to do anything. That's when he's talking about an opportunity for the flesh. Okay, so like sexual sin and so on, and any all manner of sins. For the whole law can be summed up in a single saying, love your neighbour as yourself. Well, I'd actually argue that Paul has kind of overlooked something here. He's overlooked the first principle, which is love the Lord your God with all your heart, mind, soul and strength. But Jesus said the second, which is like this, is love your neighbour as yourself. So we give Paul a little license here. He knows more than me. But if you bite and devour one another, watch out that you're not destroyed by one another. So we've got to be careful with brothers and sisters that we don't actually backbite and get too pernickety about what we perceive as sin. Put it in the hands of the Lord. Verse 16, but I say, walk by the Spirit, and you will not carry out the desires of the flesh. See, if we're led by the Spirit, we won't err in the ways of the flesh. For the flesh sets its desire against the Spirit, but the Spirit sets its desire against the flesh. For these are in opposition to one another, so that you cannot do what you want. But if you're led by the Spirit, you're not under law. Don't be confused. It's not saying the law is useless, that we ignore the law. No, we're led by the Spirit first. And the Spirit will call us to do all things good. Now, the deeds of the flesh are clear. Sexual immorality, impurity, indecency, idolatry, witchcraft, hostility, strife, jealousy, rage, selfish ambition, dissension, factions, envy, drunkenness, carousing, things like these. I'm warning you, just as I warned you before, that those who do such things will not inherit God's kingdom. But verse 22, highlight it in your Bible. Verse 22, Galatians 5. Galatians 5, verse 22. But the fruit of the Spirit, count them out, 9 of them. Love, joy, peace, patience, kindness, goodness, faithfulness, gentleness, and self-control. Against such things there is no law. Two great verses, 22 and 23. And there's a certain flow through those 9 fruits of the Spirit. We start with love, and joy wells up in our heart, and we start to encounter a sense of peace from which we get patience. And we want to be kind to people rather than irritated by them. And this word goodness, so an overall goodness about ourselves, about our countenance, about our being. Faithfulness, so we want to stay rooted into the faith. And then a gentleness will come about our spirit, and then self-control.
Against such things there is no law. Now those who belong to Christ have crucified the flesh with all its passions and desires. If we live by the Spirit, let us also walk by the Spirit. Let us not become conceited, provoking one another, envying one another. Excuse me. If we live by the Spirit, let us also walk by the Spirit. And don't be too hard on yourself, because the Spirit and the flow-on fruits of the Spirit won't come to us, for most of us, in an instant. They will grow within us. So don't become disillusioned with our sinfulness, because we're all of sin. We're human. Don't be satisfied by sin, but don't be despondent if you can't eradicate all sin. Here's Don Moen.

Jesus, you're my firm foundation. And where we finished off in Galatians 5, the final two verses, if we live by the Spirit, let us also walk by the Spirit and not become conceited, provoking one another or envying one another. We tend to see other people's sins a lot easier than we see our own. So imagine what others are seeing in us. Don't think about it too long, you might become a little uneasy. Chapter 6, brothers and sisters, if someone is caught doing something wrong, this is in the church, you who are directed by the Spirit, restore such a person in a spirit of gentleness, looking closely at yourself, so you're not tempted also, and bear one another's burdens, in this way fulfilling the law of Christ. The law of Christ. My Bible, the Torah of Messiah. The law of Christ. For if anyone thinks he's something when he's nothing, he's fooling himself. Rather, let each one examine his own work. Then he will have pride in himself alone and not in comparison to anyone else. For each one will carry his own load. At this point, I'd like to introduce Alison Krauss in the Union Station with an admission of personal weakness and how it can be really tough. Yeah, even if you're a highly successful country music star.

there must be a reason for it all. And Alison, I don't know who wrote the song, but it's a beauty. It's "And all the things that cause me pain, you give me eyes to see." This speaks to how when we're really suffering, that's when we start to actually see God. Because when we're just enjoying the life and living the dream, we're dreaming our lives away and not thinking about the one who gave it all. You give me eyes to see, I do believe, but help my unbelief. That's straight out of scripture. Hurting brings my heart to you, crying with my need, depending on your love to carry me. The love that shed his blood for all the world to see. This must be the reason for it all. Amen. So we'll continue in Galatians chapter 6, bearing burdens. Now let the one who has taught the word share all good things with his teacher. Do not be deceived. God is not mocked, for whatever a man sows, that he also shall reap. For the one who sows in the flesh will reap corruption from the flesh, but the one who sows in the Spirit will reap from the Spirit eternal life. Let us not lose heart in doing good, for in due time we will reap if we do not give up. Don't give up, folks. Therefore, whenever we have an opportunity, let us do good towards all, especially those who belong to the household of faith. Living under God's favour. Verse 11, notice the large letters, Paul says. I'm writing to you with my own hand. This was Paul's way. When he was actually writing out himself, he was writing in capitals. Those wanting to look good outwardly are trying to force you to be circumcised or to come under law. Only so they will not be persecuted for the cross of Christ. For not even the circumcised will keep law themselves. Yet they want to have you circumcised so they may boast about your flesh. For may I never boast except in the cross of our Lord Jesus Christ. Through him the world has been crucified to me, and I to the world. For neither circumcision nor uncircumcision means anything, but only a new creation. We need to be recreated. We need to be born again, not circumcised. Say that again. We don't need circumcision. We need to be reborn in Christ through his Holy Spirit living in us. Continuing on. Now as many as live by this rule, shalom, complete peace and mercy on them and on the Israel of God. From now on, let no one make trouble for me, for I bear on my body the scars of Christ Jesus. The grace of our Lord Jesus Christ be with your spirit, brothers and sisters. Amen. And that's how Paul concludes the letter to the Church of Galatia, otherwise known as Galatians. There's a lot in there. It's very practical. There's only six chapters to it. I'm looking for a song for you that might fit in really well with that. I'm looking for Stuart Townend. There he is. How deep the Father's love for us.

How deep the Father's love. I love the words, I will not boast in anything. No gifts, no power, no wisdom. But I will boast in Jesus Christ, his death and resurrection. And there it was in Galatians 6, verse 14. May I never boast except in the cross of our Lord Jesus, the Christ. Jesus Christ, through him the world has been crucified to me and I to the world. For neither circumcision nor uncircumcision means anything, only a new creation, a reborn life. Now as many as live by this rule, peace and mercy on them and on the Israel of God. More than peace. Shalom, a completeness in our heart. From now on, let no one make trouble for me, for I bear on my body the scars of Jesus. The grace of our Lord Jesus Christ be with your spirit, brothers and sisters. Amen. I'm moving into the book of Ephesians. This is still Paul speaking, different audience. Church in Ephesus. Paul, an apostle of Christ Jesus by God's will, to the disciples in Ephesus, those trusting in Christ Jesus, grace and shalom, peace to you from God our Father and the Lord Jesus Christ. Why do I keep using this word, shalom, this Hebrew word? Because there's more in the word than merely peace. It's a much richer word than merely an absence of conflict and strife. It's a fulfillingness, a completing of our heart. Verse 3, blessed be the God and Father of our Lord Jesus Christ, who has blessed us with every spiritual blessing in the heavenly places in Christ. He chose us in Christ before the foundation of the world to be holy, that is, set apart from the world, and blameless before him in love. He predestined us for adoption as sons through Christ Jesus, in keeping with the good pleasure of his will, to the glorious praise of his grace, with which he favoured us through the one he loves. Amen. In him, we have redemption through his blood. Not through being good and avoiding sin and mucky stuff like drinking and smoking and swearing and getting angry. Those things will follow through the Spirit. Love, joy, peace, patience, you know those ones we just talked about? They come through Christ living in us, his Holy Spirit in us. Where was I? I was loving that. In him we have redemption through his blood, the removal of trespasses. See, it's the removal of trespasses. In keeping with the richness of his grace that he lavished on us. The richness of his grace lavished on us. In all wisdom and insight, not ours, in all wisdom and insight he made known to us the mystery of his will, in keeping with his good pleasure that he planned in Christ. We don't have a lot of wisdom and insight. We rely on him for real wisdom and insight and all good things. The plan of the fullness of times is to bring all things together in Christ, both things in heaven and things on earth,
all in him. In him we also were chosen, predestined according to his plan. See, God had plans for us. He has plans for us. He will have more plans for us. He keeps working out all things according to the purpose of his will, so that we, who were first to put our hope in Christ, might be for his glorious praise. Wow. To receive praise from him. How glorious would that be? Will that be? After you've heard the message of truth, the gospel of your salvation, and when you put your trust in him, you are sealed. You are sealed with the promised Holy Spirit, the Ruach HaKodesh in Hebrew. Sealed with the Holy Spirit. He's the guarantee of our inheritance until the redemption of his possession to his glorious praise. Isn't that better than the guarantee on the

redemption to his glorious prize. Glorious prize. It's unimaginable, isn't it? That the maker of this universe would reserve us for glorious praise. Verse 15. And this part is God's glorious power working in us. Excuse me. Therefore, ever since I heard of your trust in the Lord Jesus and of your love for all the disciples, the believers, the followers, I never stop giving thanks for you as I mention you in my prayers, that the God of our Lord Jesus Christ, our glorious Father, may give you spiritual wisdom and revelation in knowing him. I pray that the eyes of your heart may be enlightened. I do that always for our audience here. That your hearts be enlightened so that you may know what is the hope of his calling, what is the richness of his glorious inheritance in the Holy Ones, and what is his exceedingly great power toward us who keep trusting him, putting our faith in him in keeping with the working of his mighty strength. This power he exercised in Christ when he raised him from the dead and seated him, where? At the right hand of God in heaven. He's far above any ruler, authority, power, leader, and every name that is named, not only in this world, but also in the world to come, what people call heaven. God placed all things under Christ's feet and appointed him as head over all things for his community, which is his body. That is the body of Christ, the church. The fullness of him who fills all in all. Oh, the filling of our hearts, and what a great thing. Here's Steve Grace.

Glen Campbell's version of that old hymn, Standing on the Promises. And I'd like to just pray for our audience. Father God, I just pray that you'd bring a peace about people's hearts in the midst of the storm and the times of trial, times of great concern, health worries, problems with family members, strife. All these things come to us in different measures at different times through life, Lord. So I pray for our listeners that they would learn to grow and trust more and more that your yoke is light, your burden is easy, if only they put their faith and trust in you, Jesus. We pray that these words will not come back void, that people's hearts and minds will be touched and cause them to either rethink and repent or to dig deeper. Father, we know that people's faith tends to be like waves on a lake. They reach peaks and they descend to troughs. We pray that people will keep coming back to the one true God, the only hope that we have. And what a glorious hope it is that you would do a mighty work and complete us with your Holy Spirit through Christ Jesus. Amen. We'll continue in Ephesians in chapter 2, entitled Destined for Wrath, Saved by Grace. So it's like a warning, but it's okay. You were dead in your trespasses and sins. At that time you walked in the way of this world in conformity to the ruler of the domain of the air, the ruler of the spirit who is now operating in the sons of disobedience. We too all lived among them in the cravings of our flesh, indulging the desires of the flesh and the mind. By nature we were children of wrath, just like the others. But, verse 4, but God was rich in mercy. God was rich in mercy because of his great love with which he loved us. Don't let anyone tell you that God doesn't love us. I'm convinced that Paul was right here in verse 4, that God was rich in mercy because of his great love with which he loved us. Even when we were dead in our trespasses, he made us alive together with Christ. In parenthesis, brackets, by grace you have been saved. And he raised us up with him and seated us with him in the heavenly places in Christ Jesus to show in the world to come the measureless richness of his grace and kindness toward us in Christ Jesus. Amen. Oh, read that again. He raised us up with him and seated us with him in the heavenly places in Christ Jesus to show in the world to come in heaven the measureless richness of his grace and kindness toward us in Christ Jesus. Now this verse is quoted a lot, for by grace you have been saved through faith. For by grace you have been saved through faith. And this is not from yourselves, it's the gift of God. It's not based on deeds,
so that no one may boast. For we are his workmanship, created in Christ Jesus for good deeds, which God prepared beforehand so we might walk in them. See, the good deeds come after. They follow on. Don't try and get to heaven by working hard at good deeds. May your love inspire you to do the right thing wherever you are. The love of Jesus glowing away inside your heart. In the second half of chapter 2, entitled Jew and Gentile, One in Christ. We might just speed through this. Keep in mind that once you, Gentiles in the flesh, because Paul is the apostle to the Gentiles, but he was educated as a Jew, an observant Jew, by the greatest Torah teacher in all of Israel. Keep in mind that once you, Gentiles in the flesh, were called uncircumcision by those called circumcision. So he's talking about the Jews regarded the Gentiles, us, as godless pagans. Yep. What's the other word we used to use? Pagans, heathens. Yeah. At that time, you were separate from Christ, excluded from the commonwealth of Israel, strangers to the covenants of promise, having no hope and without God in the world. But now, in Christ Jesus, you, who once were far off, Gentile people, have been brought near by the blood of Christ, not by the law of Judaism, but by the blood of Christ. For he is our peace, shalom, the one who made the two into one, Jew and Gentile, who made the two into one, and broke down the middle wall of separation. There are still people teaching separation. It's wrong. Within his flesh, he made powerless the hostility, the law code of ordinances contained in regulations. He did this in order to create within himself one new man from the two groups, making peace to reconcile both to God in one body through the cross, by which he put the hostility to death. And he came and proclaimed shalom, peace to you who were far away, and shalom, peace to those who were near. For through him we both have access to the Father by the same Spirit. So then, you're no longer strangers and foreigners, but you're fellow citizens with God's people, members of God's household. You've been built on the foundation made up of the disciples and followers and believers and prophets, with Christ Jesus himself being the cornerstone. Yeah, the cornerstone. In him, the whole building, the church, not a physical building, some call it Christendom, in him, the whole building, being fitted together, is growing into a holy temple for the Lord. In him, you also are being built together into God's dwelling place in the Spirit. Oh, the richness. The richness of it. That we must be so thankful for the sacrifice that enabled us to come together under this umbrella of grace and forgiveness.
is Steve Grace. Another kind of grace.

Yes, Steve Grice, lead me to Calvary. For it is through Calvary that we are given the opportunity to be forgiven for our sins. For we were destined for wrath, according to Ephesians chapter 2, verse 1. You were dead in your trespasses and sins. We were born into it. All the way back to the garden of Adam and Eve. The rebellion started very early. It was in the nature. We're going to be saying goodbye to our listeners on the NIRS very shortly, so I'll take this opportunity now to bless you all. And we love being able to bring a message of hope and redemption to all people who will put their faith and trust in the saving grace of Jesus, the Messiah, the Christ, the Anointed One, and to draw you nearer to him, not through our clever words, because our clever words are like worthless alongside the words of God himself. Jesus Christ, his Father, and the Holy Spirit. And we have access to all three. We pray through Jesus Christ for our people. Whatever they're going through, we know that Yeshua, Jesus, went through more than anyone faced. Lest we forget thine agony and your death on the cross, a death of shame, but also of great honour. So we thank you, Lord, for our listeners and the far-flung communities around the great South Land of the Holy Spirit. And we lift you up, Lord. We lift up our people. Encourage them to encourage our people to hold on to their faith. Dig deeper into their faith. In Jesus Christ, we pray. Amen. We're coming to you from Sherbrooke in Queensland on 94.1 FM. The Gospel Radio program is brought to you by 4UM 94.1 FM Radio. I'm your host, Murray, and we're going to continue our Gospel Radio program over the next hour. Not just studying the scripture, but teasing apart what the scriptures mean and encouraging you all to dig deeper in your faith or even in your unbelief, to dig deeper.

Ephesians 3, the mystery of the Gentiles revealed. For this reason, I, Paul, am a prisoner of Christ Jesus for the sake of you Gentiles. Surely you have heard about the plan of God's grace given to me for you, that the mystery was made known to me by revelation. As I wrote before briefly, when you read this, you can understand my insight into the mystery of Christ, which was not made known to the sons of men in other generations, as it has now been revealed by the Spirit to his holy emissaries and prophets. Apostles. This mystery is that the Gentiles are joint heirs and fellow members of the same body and co-sharers of the promise in Christ Jesus through the good news, the gospel. I became a servant of this good news by the gift of God's favour, given to me through the exercise of his power. Yeah, the gift of God's favour given through the exercise of his power. Oh, what joy. This favour was given to me, the very least of his followers, holy ones, to proclaim to the Gentiles the endless riches of Christ and to bring to light the plan of the mystery, which was hidden in God for ages, who created all things. The purpose is that through Christ's community, the multifaceted wisdom of God might be known, made known to the rulers and authorities in the heavenlies, which is in keeping with the eternal purpose that he carried out in Christ Jesus our Lord. In him, we have boldness and access with confidence through trusting in him. So I ask you, don't be discouraged by my troubles on your behalf. They are your glory. And then Paul goes on to pray for power and understanding. Verse 14. For this reason I bow my knees before the Father, from him every family in heaven and on earth receives its name. I pray that from his glorious riches he would grant you to be strengthened in your inner being with power through his Spirit, so that Christ may dwell in your hearts through faith. I pray that you, being rooted and grounded in love, may have strength to grasp with all the holy ones, the saints, what is the width and length and height and depth of his love, and to know the love of Christ, which surpasses knowledge, so you may be filled up with all the fullness of God. Now pay attention, verse 20 and 21. Now to him who is able to do far beyond all that we ask or imagine, by means of his power that works in us, to him be the glory in the community of believers and in Christ Jesus through all generations, forever and ever. Amen. That's Paul's prayer for us, over us. That Christ will dwell in our hearts. And that God, who is able to do far beyond all we can imagine, by means of his power that works in us, to him be the glory
and all the community of believers, forever and ever, for all time. It's the everlasting covenant. Let's find some music here. Sydney Church, City of Light. This song. This modern hymn.

Yet not I, but through Christ in me. Yeah, hymn of faith and digging in and receiving strength through Christ. The night is dark, but I'm not forsaken, for by my side the Saviour, he will stay. I labour on in weakness and rejoicing, for in my need his power is displayed. Be encouraged, everyone. Christ is for us. And if he is for us, who can stand against us? Continuing on in Gospel Radio with our chapter a day, moving on to Ephesians chapter 4. My Bible has it, a unity of the body and of God. Therefore I, a prisoner of the Lord, urge you to walk in a manner worthy of the calling to which you were called, with complete humility and gentleness, with patience, putting up with one another in love, making every effort to keep the unity of the Spirit in the bond of shalom, peace. See, there it is, the fruits of the Spirit coming through. Those fruits don't come through without the Spirit. There is one body and one Spirit, just as you also were called in one hope of your calling, one Lord, one faith, one baptism, one God and Father of all, who is over all and through all and in all. Let's say that again. Verse 4 and 5 of Ephesians 4. There is one body and one Spirit, just as you also were called in one hope of your calling. One Lord, one faith, one baptism, one God and Father of all, who is over all and through all and in all. Amen. These are riches. These are real riches available to us. To each one of us, grace was given in keeping with the measure of Christ's gift. A gift. Yeah, a gift. A gift to us. Are we going to take up that gift? Are we going to value that gift? Verse 8, therefore it says, when he went on high, he led captive a troop of captives and gave gifts to his people. Now what does he went up mean, except that he first went down to the lower regions of the earth? Yeah. The one who came down is the same one who went up far above all the heavens in order to fill all things. Verse 11, he himself gave some to be emissaries or apostles, some as prophets, some as proclaimers or evangelists of the good news, and some as shepherds, encouragers, yeah, and teachers, to equip the holy ones for the work of service, for building up the body of Christ. This will continue until we all come to the unity of the faith and of the knowledge of the Son of God, to mature adulthood, to the measure of the stature of Christ's fullness. We're being implored to continue until the unity of the faith and the knowledge of the Son of God matures into adulthood in the faith, to the measure of the stature of Christ's fullness. What a challenge, what an encouragement ahead of us to reach maturity in Christ. 14. As a result, we are no longer to be like children, tossed around by the waves, blown all over by every
wind of teaching. By the trickery of men with cunning and deceitful scheming, instead speaking the truth in love. We are to grow up in all ways into Christ, who is the head. From him the whole body is fitted and held together by every supporting ligament. The proper working of each individual part produces the body's growth for building itself up in love. See, Paul understood about discipleship and growing people up in faith. People needed to be tended, looked after, encouraged, taught when they were going astray. They needed to be watchmen on the tower, looking out for the enemy within. There are many false prophets, false teachers. Many come within the church preaching a foreign gospel. We need to stay strong in the faith leading up to the coming of Jesus, so that we are found to be faithful. He's a Hebrew man, Joshua Aaron. He will come. Hu Yavoh.

Just your errand. Who you vote, he will come. Yeah, just to explain, who you vote is he will come in Hebrew. Yeshua is the original Hebrew name of Jesus. And Baruch Abba Boshim Adonai. Blessed is he who comes in the name of the Lord. For we know that he will return. And he will return for his bride, the bride of Christ, the church, his church, that we be part of his glorious kingdom for all eternity. Amen. You're on Gospel Radio Program. I'm your host, Murray, and a privilege and a pleasure to be called to service in the name of the Lord on Gospel Radio Program. Here's the Birds, a secular band featuring 12-string guitar, but it's straight out of scripture from the book of, where's it from? It was written by, let me just go, Ecclesiastes, of course. Ecclesiastes. To everything there is a season.

Yeah, Roger Blinkwin and the Birds from the 1960s. Turn, turn, turn. To everything, there is a season. Ecclesiastes was written by King Solomon. And chapter 3, for everything, there is a season and a time for every activity under heaven. A time to give birth and a time to die, a time to plant and a time to uproot when it's what is planted. Time to kill and a time to heal, a time to tear down, a time to build up, a time to weep and a time to laugh, a time to mourn and a time to dance, a time to scatter stones and a time to gather stones together, a time to embrace and a time to refrain from embracing, a time to seek and a time to lose, a time to keep and a time to discard, time to tear apart and a time to mend, a time to be silent and a time to speak, a time to love and a time to hate, and a time of war and a time of peace. What gain then does the labourer get with his toil? I have seen the task that God has given to the children of men to keep them occupied. He's made everything beautiful in its time. Amen to that. We're going to continue from Ephesians chapter 4. Second half of the chapter, in my version, is entitled Put Off the Old, Put On the New. So I tell you this, indeed I insist on it in the Lord, walk no longer as the pagans do, stumbling around in the futility of their thinking. Yeah, the pagans stumbling around in the futility of their thinking. Have pity on them, for we were once like that. They are darkened in their understanding, alienated from the life of God because of the ignorance in them due to the hardness of their heart. Since they are past feeling, they have turned themselves over to indecency for the practice of every kind of immorality with greed for more. However, you did not learn Christ in this way, if indeed you have heard him and were taught in him, as the truth is in Christ. With respect to your former lifestyle, you are to lay aside the old self, corrupted by its deceitful desires. Be renewed in the spirit of your mind. Yeah, be renewed in the spirit of your mind and put on the new self, created to be like God in true righteousness and holiness. So lay aside lying, and each one of you speak truth with his neighbour, for we are members of one another. Be angry, but do not sin. That's an interesting one, isn't it? Verse 26, be angry, yet do not sin. So what's Paul talking about here? He's talking about a natural human reaction to things that we see that upset us. Something to do with that inbuilt sense of justice, which we all have a desire for justice and goodness. And when we see things how they should not be, it can make us angry. So be angry, but don't sin. Do not let the sun go down on that anger, nor give the devil a foothold. The one who steals must steal no longer. Instead, he must work, doing something useful with his own hands, so he may have something to share with the one who has need. Let no harmful word come out of your mouth,
but only what is beneficial for building others up according to the need, so that it gives grace to those who hear it. And do not grieve the Holy Spirit of God, by whom you were sealed for the day of redemption. Get rid of all bitterness and rage and anger and quarrelling and slander, along with all malice. Instead, be kind to one another, compassionate, forgiving each other, just as God in Christ also forgave you. You're on Gospel Radio program, and we'll continue with our Bible readings in just a moment.

Yeah, thinking about that gift, that free gift, it wasn't free really. It was a great price was paid for that gift of salvation from our Lord Yeshua, Jesus. And we've got to serve somebody. And that's the one that we have got to serve if we want that free gift of salvation. Bob Dylan. Here's Johnny Cash.

That's the Hempels, and It Wasn't Raining When Noah Built the Ark. And before that, Johnny Cash, Old Chunk of Coal. Yeah, you're on Gospel Radio Program, and with our chapter a day, let's have a preview of what's ahead in the week ahead. So tomorrow, Ephesians 5, and the first half is entitled Walk in the Light. Let no one deceive you with empty words, for because of such things God's judgment comes on the children of disobedience. Therefore do not be partners with them. You get yourself right. Good company helps start you off. Get involved with the church. Take no part in the fruitless deeds of darkness, but rather expose them. Paying close attention to how you walk, not as unwise people, but as wise. Make the most of your time, because the days are evil. For this reason, do not be foolish, but understand what the Lord's will is. This is good advice. This could be in Proverbs, couldn't it? And do not get drunk on wine, for that is recklessness. Instead, be filled with the Spirit. Paul used a very good turn of phrase there. Not getting drunk on wine, but being filled with the Spirit. Speaking to one another in psalms, hymns, and spiritual songs, singing and making music in your heart to the Lord, always giving thanks for everything to God the Father in the name of the Lord Jesus Christ. Yeah, that's an encouragement. Speaking to one another in a good manner and singing together makes our hearts warm. Second half of Ephesians 5 is Paul's teaching on orderly relationships in marriage. Husbands, love your wives just as Christ also loved his community and gave himself up for her to make her holy, having cleansed her by baptism in the word. Paul is sometimes seen as controversial about his teaching on wives and to women. He's seen as being, chauvinistic, even misogynistic. No, chauvinistic. We'll go chauvinistic. What does he say here? That, taken out of context, could be seen as chauvinism. Also, submit yourself to one another out of reverence to Christ. Wives, to your husbands as to the Lord. For the husband is head of the wife. Oh dear, oh dear. Read on. As Messiah also is head of his community, himself the Saviour of the body. But further on in this section of the chapter, he said, in the same way, husbands ought to love their own wives as their own bodies. He who loves his wife loves himself. And a man shall leave his father and mother and be joined to his wife, and the two shall become one flesh. The mystery is great. I am talking about Christ and his community. In any case, let each of you love his own wife as himself, and let the wife respect her husband. So all us guys are asking in the name of Scripture is, may our wives respect us. There's no love word there. Boo-hoo. Righto, moving on to the next chapter, chapter 6, Ephesians 6, continuing on orderly relationships. This is on parents. Children, obey your parents in the Lord, for this is right. Honour your father and mother, which is the first commandment, with a promise. Yeah, the commandment of honour your father and mother is a contract.
it's a conditional, so that it may be well with you and you may live long on the earth. That's the benefit of loving your father and mother. And fathers, don't provoke your children to anger, bringing them up in the discipline and instruction of the Lord. That's a lesson many of us need to learn. Don't provoke our children to anger. Find another way. If you need to get through to them and it's angering them, you need to find another way. Further on orderly relationships, the workplace. So we won't look into this. Probably needs a little bit of unpacking. This is just a quick whisk through on Tuesday's readings coming up. In the second half of Ephesians 6 is putting on the armour of God. And I'll just pick out a couple of verses here. Verse 18, pray in the Spirit on every occasion with all kinds of prayers and requests. With this in mind, keep alert with perseverance and supplication for all the holy ones, all the saints. And pray for me when I open my mouth to make known with boldness and mystery the good news, for which I'm an ambassador in chains. Yeah, he's in jail. Pray that I may speak boldly the way I should. And he concludes his letter to the Ephesians in customary fashion. Shalom, peace to the brothers and sisters, and trusting love from God the Father and Lord Jesus Christ. Christ be with all those who love our Lord Jesus, the Jesus Messiah, Christ, with undying love. Beautiful. And then we'll move into Philippians on Wednesday. Paul with a customary greeting. Thanksgivings and prayers of joy. Even in chains, proclaiming Christ. And then a message that to live is Christ. Yes, and I will keep rejoicing, for I know that this will turn out for my deliverance through your prayers and the help of the Spirit of Jesus Christ. My eager expectation and hope is that in no way will I be put to shame, but that with complete boldness Christ will even now as always be exalted in my body, whether through life or through death. Be encouraged. You're probably not going to have to go through, you may do, but I don't think you're going to go through quite as much as what the Apostle Paul went through. And still he continued to teach. Yeah. Philippians chapter 2. This be about Thursday, I think. Christ's example of humility. He emptied himself, taking on the form of a slave, becoming the likeness of men, and being found in appearance as a man, he humbled himself, becoming obedient to the point of death, even death on a cross. Whew. And then working out your salvation with fear and trembling, for the one working in you is God, both to will and to work for his good pleasure. Doing everything without grumbling or arguing, so you might be blameless, and so on. And then Paul sends and receives encouragement. Hope in the Lord Jesus to send Timothy to you soon, so that I too might be encouraged when I know the news about you. You see, Paul is eagerly awaiting news from the churches that he helped found. And then on Friday, Philippians 3, where do you put your confidence?
Finally, brothers and sisters, rejoice in the Lord. Beware of the dogs, beware of the evil workers because of the mutilation and his circumcision, for it is we who are the circumcision who worship by the Spirit of God and glory in Christ Jesus, have not depended on the flesh. And then on Saturday, Philippians 4, therefore, brothers and sisters, whom I love and long for, my joy and crown, stand firm in the Lord in this way, my loved ones, rejoicing in the Lord always. And finally, next Sunday, we dip into the church of Colossae. Always wondered how to pronounce that, Colossae. Anyway, it's the Colossians, Paul writing to the Colossians, and there's a wonderful piece in there from verse 15. This is about the Son of God is supreme. He is the image of the invisible God, the firstborn of all creation, for by him all things were created in heaven and on earth. The seen and the unseen, whether thrones or angelic powers or rulers or authorities, all was created through him and for him. He exists before everything. See, it doesn't say he existed, because he is eternal existence. He exists before everything, and in him all holds together. He is the head of the body, his community. He's the beginning, the firstborn from the dead, so that he might come to have first place in all things. For God was pleased to have all his fullness dwell in him, Jesus, and through him to reconcile all things to himself, making peace through the blood of his cross, whether things on earth or things in heaven. Be encouraged, listener. Great things are ahead, including those readings, for your encouragement and your edification, your learning. So I encourage you all. Encourage one another. Seek out one another for encouragement. When you're feeling down, put on the garment of praise for the spirit of happiness, of the spirit of gloom and doom. What's the word? The spirit of when you're feeling down, put on a garment of praise. Looking for some music for you here right now. Here's Tom Lanza. Father, we come.

saddle. When the postman come to me and he handed me a letter, I was as happy as I could be. For the fighting was all over and the battle had been won. Then I opened up the letter and it started

AU mob, Rhonda Purcell here. My mob are Quandamooka people, Waka Waka people, and the Goa Koa people. And you're listening to Deadly Murray Country here.

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0: We've seen multiple structures dismantled. We've seen key positions removed that had Aboriginal and Torres Strait Islander people in them. And so there's a growing concern about exactly who is advising the government when it comes to Aboriginal and Torres Strait Islander affairs, or if they're even bothered with it.
1: We see that how many, sort of government services, housing, healthcare can impact upon the situation of our communities, often negatively, and that then our communities are increasingly, under watch then from child protection services. And we're sort of saying, look, if you're going to reform the system, let's look at the system with a really big picture lens. Let's look at all of the issues that are going on and not just focus on the removal of children.
2: Hello and welcome to Weekly News in Review. You just heard some of the stories we've been following this week. I'm Harrison Peterson, and before we continue, I want to acknowledge the traditional owners of the land and acknowledge elders past and present. There's a campaign to remove Indigenous people from leadership roles within the Queensland government, according to the state's opposition. Public servants within the halls of government are referring to the trend as Project Invisibility. The failure to replace outgoing Indigenous members of the state's two biggest health boards are the latest examples. This week, NIRS News' Adam Evans spoke to Quandamooka woman Leanne Enoch, who is Queensland's Shadow Minister for Closing the Gap and Reconciliation.
0: So insiders say there is this secret code word or term that's being used called Project Invisibility. And so when you look at the pattern of behaviour that we're seeing from this LNP government in Queensland, it's pretty clear why that code name has been coined by many of the public servants. We've seen multiple structures dismantled. We've seen key positions removed that had Aboriginal and Torres Strait Islander people in them. And so there's a growing concern about exactly who is advising the government when it comes to Aboriginal and Torres Strait Islander affairs, or if they're even bothered with it.
3: I guess one of the things that's going on at the moment is concern around, not replacing board members in the health system and stuff like that. Why are these roles important?
0: Yeah, well, obviously, Adam, we have legislation in Queensland that requires our hospital and health boards to have Aboriginal and Torres Strait Islander people represented as directors. So there are two, as we understand now, and has been reported in the media, that there are two hospital and health boards, one in Metro North and one in Metro South, in the southeast corner of Queensland, that do not have representation. Now, Metro South takes in the city of Logan, which has the largest Indigenous population in Queensland, larger than far north Queensland. And so there is no Aboriginal and Torres Strait Islander voice on that hospital and health board, which is of great concern. You know, I talk about this quite a lot, that, you know, we're about to celebrate 50 years of celebrating NAIDOC. You think 50 years ago, we were emerging from the oppressive assimilation policies of that time, moving into self-determination and to where we are now. Now, this stuff that's happening at the moment, this Project Invisibility, as it's been coined, is pretty much creating or putting in danger all the work that's happened over the last 50 years. And in my view, what we're seeing is this new version of an assimilation policy happening here in Queensland. And that doesn't actually support outcomes. We will see things go backwards, and that's what people are worried about.
3: The Queensland government's response to the positions is that they say they began recruitment on March 27, and that the roles likely won't be filled till the end of the year or later in the year. Is that acceptable?
0: Well, it's not acceptable at all. I mean, that's a very unacceptable response. These are priority positions. To be able to maintain your adherence to the legislation, there are ways to do this. You know, they could have asked certain people to act in those positions. There are many ways to do that. So I don't find that as acceptable. And when you put that next to what is going on across other government agencies, you know, when we saw the First Nations Chief Health Officer downgraded to not sit, you know, at that higher level, it means that voice was diminished in health. We've seen all kinds of things from defunding of Murray Watch. We saw some native title policy that they had to do some backflipping on because it meant that Queensland would be a poor litigant. We've seen legislation that exempts cultural heritage requirements for Olympic venues. We've seen breaches of the government's own agreements with the people of Gari with regards to recent dingo actions. We've seen the Indigenous names stripped from, or at least the request for Indigenous names stripped from state electorates in this recent redistribution work. We've seen, as I understand it, the Department of Education no longer has a dedicated Aboriginal and Torres Strait Islander policy unit.
3: Deputy Premier Jarrad Bleijie was asked about the government's approach to Indigenous affairs, and he said that Queenslanders voted against the Indigenous voice, suggesting that justifies their moves in the Indigenous affairs. What are your thoughts on that?
0: Yeah, well, certainly that is something that has been... I've heard that from Mr. Bleijie, and I've heard that from others. The idea that a referendum question then flows on to every single aspect of anything to do with Aboriginal and Torres Strait Islander people is ridiculous, for one thing, but also just abhorrent. Like, if you're wanting to diminish the presence of Aboriginal and Torres Strait Islander people in this state, and you know, you use that as an excuse, then clearly, as Stephen Miles said just recently, you're obviously saying the quiet things out loud, you know. So, for me, I think that's a pretty poor response to a very complex issue.
2: That was Quandamooka woman Leanne Enoch, Queensland's Shadow Minister for Closing the Gap and Reconciliation, speaking to Adam Evans. Changes to the Northern Territory's child protection system continues to draw criticism over a lack of consultation and the impact it will have on children's connection to their communities. The National Justice Project has condemned the changes that will make it easier for Indigenous children to be placed with non-Indigenous families. The NT government says the changes put safety of the child ahead of everything else. It says the child protection reforms have been developed over the last year. National Justice Project senior lawyer and Gamilaroi woman Karina Holtray says the changes are only focused on removing children. NIRS News' Adam Evans spoke to Ms. Holtray earlier this week.
4: The key things that concern us, obviously, the Territory says that these changes are to prioritise safety of kids, but our concern are that these changes really don't necessarily do that. I guess the primary principle when thinking about taking kids into the care system is the best interests of the child, and that applies across Australia in every state and territory. And what they've done is they've said certain factors are now more important than others in thinking about that. And that's a real concern for us because obviously every child's situation is different. And if you limit the ability of decision makers to consider certain factors, it can lead to an increasing amount of kids going into care that maybe don't need to go into that system. And obviously the care and protection system also has its own risks, you know, being involved in that system.
3: You mentioned before how, like, I guess the government's made these changes because of the safety of the child, with, I guess, that being the main focus. Why would you say it doesn't make it safer?
4: I think changing the law is a bit of a blunt instrument, I guess, in some ways to make these changes. I think we are concerned that also when you're looking at safety of children, you need to consider, I guess, government funding in other areas. So not just the care and protection system that removes children from these situations, but also, you know, housing, social support, healthcare to parents and children, all of these things, access to services in remote areas of Australia, and particularly with, you know, many Northern Territory communities being very remote. This is really, there are other important factors that I think the government's not really looking at when they're considering the safety of the child.
3: Sounds like you're saying what I've heard other people say is that the changes need to be looked at as a cross-sector thing, not just child justice, yeah?
4: Yeah, completely. I mean, all of these factors are interconnected, and I guess with our mob we see that, just how many, I guess, sort of government services, housing, healthcare can impact upon the situation of our communities, often negatively, and that then our communities are increasingly, I guess, under watch then from child protection services. And we're sort of saying, look, if you're going to reform the system, let's look at the system with a really big picture lens. Let's look at all of the issues that are going on and not just focus on the removal of children at that pointy end.
3: Other people I've spoken to have had issues with the short amount of time that they've given to consult or talk to the community on these changes. Is that a concern you guys share?
4: Yeah, completely. There was only a week to put submissions in to this inquiry, which is extremely short. It's a miracle that 150 organisations did get submissions in, and that's partly because of the real concern that a lot of organisations, including SNAKE, the peak body, have with this proposed law.
3: I guess the government's responded to this criticism by saying that they've been working on this for the last year. Is that fair, I guess, to say?
4: I do think it sounds like they have been working on these changes behind the scenes for the last year. However, the really short period for consultation is concerning. You know, why only, if you've been working on it for a year, why have we only got a week to put our submissions in? And I think the concern is that there's a bit of a rush against the backdrop, sadly, of the passing of Kumanjai Little Baby. And the Northern Territory government's actually announced an inquiry into the child protection system, but that's being chaired by two public servants. But they're not waiting for any of the results of that inquiry to come out before they're pushing through this change to the law. And so that's a key concern is, you know, maybe they have been working on it for a year, but why is there a sudden push now to get this done when, you know, there are inquiries and there are consultations that should, I guess, happen and be included in those considerations of any legal change.
2: That was Gamilaroi woman Karina Hawtrey from the National Justice Project speaking to Adam Evans. You're listening to the National Indigenous Radio Services Weekly News in Review. I'm Harrison Peterson, coming to you from Muggeridge in Brisbane, in Yuggera and Turrbal Country. Still come in this episode, Sienna Stubbs talks about her award-winning Yolnu love story that's won big at the Sydney Film Festival. A collection of over 140 coral specimens will be protected under a significant custodial agreement between Mariam peoples of the Torres Strait and the Queensland Museum. The West West corals hold significant cultural importance for the Mariam people. They symbolise the connection between ancestral lands and the natural environment. The corals were taken from the Torres Strait decades ago and housed in the Smithsonian in Washington, D.C. Under the custodial agreement, the corals will stay at the Queensland Museum Tropics in Townsville. Gubbi Gubbi woman Bianca Beatson is the Executive Director of First Nations at the Queensland Museum. I spoke with her earlier this week to find out more about the agreement.
5: So the Wesbos corals were a collection of coral that was collected in about 1816 by researchers, and they were sent to the Smithsonian in Washington, D.C. They were taken from Mur, better known as Murray Island, and they were, you know, taken for research purposes. Originally, there was 126 different type specimens taken, and of that, 141 specimens were returned in 2023. But, you know, really from that cultural perspective, you know, they weren't just important as biological scientific specimens. They were really important from a cultural perspective. So those, you know, coral are seen as being the ancestors of those, of the Merriam-Mer peoples, you know, and one of the things that, you know, I've been trying to, I guess, educate people at the museum here is that biological material is actually connected to Aboriginal and Torres Strait Islander people through our law systems, our cultural practices, and our totem systems. So this particular group of coral, and I do know when the elders came to Townsville, you know, they were talking, there's some beautiful videos and stuff where they talk about that significance of the coral to those people. And, yeah, so, you know, they're more than just, you know, these incredibly old pieces of coral that can tell so much around climate change and a range of other things. They are these, you know, old ancestors and a record of generations and generations and generations of, you know, custodianship over that coral.
6: And so the museum's just announced this agreement with the traditional owners about the future custodial protection of these corals. I was just wondering kind of the details of that agreement and how did it come about?
5: Well, the agreement came about, it was actually funny when we were on Murray Island last week. One of the elders was talking about, oh, you know, government, they want to have agreements and forms and all these, you know, kind of protections in place. But the agreement really came about around us as a museum trying, and particularly from a First Nations perspective, us making sure that there's protection and community have control over the care of those coral going forward. They have, you know, it's protecting their ICIP and it's protecting those objects and making sure that community have 100% say over what happens, who can research, who can access, who can view, and how do we as a museum care for those coral on behalf of that community. So it's very much, you know, coming back to UNDRIP principles, that is their cultural material. We are only just custodians of that cultural material, and they have total self-determination around what happens with that material.
6: These corals have been on such a big journey, going all the way to Washington and now back to Australia. How's it felt being, you know, playing a bit of a role in, you know, ensuring these corals return?
5: I often say this is the work that fills my cup, you know, because sometimes it's not easy, the work we do. But for me, it's really important just to see these smiles on community and the way, you know, and the emotion often, you know, these are very emotion. We had a ceremony, I think, in 2024 in Townsville where community came and they greeted the coral and welcomed them back. And then in November last year, we returned some of the coral or took the coral back up to Mur and Murray Island. And, you know, community that weren't able to travel were able to see them. So it was very emotional. Because it is so important, and you know, and this is about healing and reconnecting community back to things that were taken without consent. So, you know, this is so important to be a part of that journey, and I know that this is just the start of a bigger journey and a bigger conversation.
2: That's Bianca Beatson from the Queensland Museum. An Aboriginal love story set in northeast Arnhem Land has landed a major award at the Sydney Film Festival. Manucci, or Catching Eyes, had its premiere at the film festival last week and also walked away with the Best Live Action Short Award. The creator is Yolngu director and screenwriter Sienna Stubbs.
7: Manucci is my short film just had its beautiful premiere at the Sydney Film Festival, and a beautiful one at that. And I'm just so honoured and grateful for the reception that it received. It's a short film about two Yolngu First Nation teens or young people who grow up in Yirrkala, my community, and who learn to fall in love under the watchful eye of the community, and how they have to navigate cultural boundaries or kinship, guruto, for us in doing so. And I hope it's a story that a lot of people and Yolngu and Murrays and anyone can connect to, because it's a story that hasn't been told before, but I know that there are people out there who are very conscious about this dynamic that you have to balance when you're dating in the community.
8: So did you write the story as well, Sienna?
7: That's correct. Yeah. So I wanted to think of something that hasn't, a story that hasn't been told before, or at least this perspective. So for me, you know, we've heard of the wrong skin, right skin stories. We've heard of the, you know, is he my cousin? No, we Yolngu love stories. But for Yolngu, we sit in this unique perspective where you do know who you're allowed to date and not date. And if you're breaking those rules, then you're in trouble. You have a map of who you're allowed to court. And so that is the one issue, is that if you are seen within the vicinity of someone of that nature, then then everyone assumes that you're together. So you have to watch out who you're seen with in the public eye. And that's what Manucci is about. And who doesn't love a bit of footy, in this case the AFL footy up here in my community is massive. And so everyone's always got their eyes out, who's hanging out with each other at the footy, who's sitting next to who, and that's...
8: Sienna, I'm going to do the wrong thing here when it comes to being an interviewer. I'm going to ask you a double-barreled question, only because I'm conscious of the time and I want to talk about another footy.
7: That's all good. That's all good. I want to tell you more. Ask me all the questions.
8: So my question is, you know, what does the win mean for you? Has it opened up other doors for you as a emerging filmmaker?
7: Yes, I am just so grateful, so grateful to have this win. You know, it's not going to change what I'm doing. I feel like this is just confirmation that what I'm doing is the right thing. And so I'm just going to keep creating and doing what we do best, which is say our voices out loud and tell our stories out loud and have a go at anything that comes up in my direction. I'm really excited. You know, this has brought a few opportunities my way, and so including coming back home right now and working on a production that I've been so honoured to work on. And that was just my goal as a young girl, was to work in film and media and be able to come back home and travel to any interesting, beautiful community that I was grateful enough to go to. And so when I'm, if I'm doing that, then I'll know I'm winning. And so I feel really like I'm in a really good place right now.
2: That was YOLNU director and screenwriter Sienna Stubbs speaking to Karen Durante. And that's been Weekly News in Review. If there's something happening in your community that you want to let us know about, you can always drop an email to news@nirs.org.au. That's news@nirs.org.au. I'm Harrison Peterson, and thanks for joining me.

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1: Good afternoon, everyone, and welcome to Western Australia, to Optus Stadium on the banks of the Derbal-Yerrigan River for the final game of Round 16 of the 2026 AFL Premiership season. It is quite a blustery and rainy afternoon here in the west, and more showers expected as Fremantle look to continue their dominant season. They're looking for a continual club record, 14 straight wins. The last team to win 14 straight games was Geelong. Back in 2022, it led to a premiership, so that's the kind of pace that Fremantle have set for themselves this season. I'd like to start by acknowledging the local traditional owners of the land on which we're broadcasting here today, the Whadjuk people of the Noongar Nation here at Optus Stadium. I also acknowledge the traditional owners of the land where this program is broadcast. Fremantle on a 13-game winning streak. The Gold Coast Suns, by comparison, have lost their last four. However, this is a ground that brings back wonderful memories for a lot of these players. They won the elimination final here last year, their first ever final, and their first finals victory, beating the Dockers by a point. So motivation for Fremantle today as they look to continue this dominant season. Sydney's loss on Thursday night means they already have a 2-game gap, and the gap seems to be widening as the teams below them fall with some of their results. Jacob Landsmere, my name. I will start with Ash McGrath, Brisbane Lions Premiership player and also a Jim Steins medalist back in the day. And this week was the Miracle on Grass match against the Cats. Ash, 13-year anniversary. Welcome to you.
2: Yeah, I wouldn't have been able to remember it was the anniversary of the Miracle on Grass if I hadn't have looked on social media and had been tagged in it by everyone. But, 13 years ago, it seems a long time ago, but just feels like yesterday. So it's a great memory, but I'm looking forward to the game that we have here today between the Freo Dockers and Gold Coast Suns.
1: Now, we've only seen Fremantle once this year, Ash. It was the Derby, and that wasn't a game that reached great heights, but we've obviously watched on from afar as Fremantle have put this season together. Uncharted waters for the Dockers. There's been reasons to doubt them in previous seasons, but the way this season's going, it's hard not to see them featuring deep into September. What's worked so well this year for the Dockers?
2: From all reports, it might get down to their world-famous warm-up that they've got the new strength and conditioning coach in, and they've as we look out now, it looks like just a normal warm-up, but I think once they go down back into the change rooms and spend a little bit longer down there and maybe do something different down there, but I think the in thing now with the Dockers, when they come out, run through the banner, they pretty much nearly go straight into their position. So could be a little bit of a secret that the strength and conditioning coaches, you know, they like to get overseas and have a look at how other competitions go, so it's working for them at the moment, and they're sitting pretty on top of the ladder and playing good football.
1: Just the round one loss to the Cats, a game they largely dominated that day down at Cadinia Park. They let it slip in the final quarter, but other than that, they would be undefeated, the Dockers, this year, and certainly head into today as heavy favourites. Now, it's mid-season, and what often happens, and we know we're going through the multi-bye rounds in the AFL where teams get a rest, and I think that applies to the AFL Indigenous broadcast team over here in WA, because there's no Dave Lindsay today and no Brendan Archie. We send our best to both of them. But it means we welcome a very familiar voice to the AFL Indigenous broadcast. He jumped on a plane this morning. He's headed across the Nullarbor. He called last year's grand final on the NIRS, and it's a pleasure to have him back. He was here for the state game, the State of Origin game back in February. Eugene Warrior, welcome to you.
3: Jacob, absolute pleasure to be here today. Got looked after really well, Ash. Seat 1A, Jono looked after me, so I was at the pointy end of the plane, but it was a 10:40 start for me, so it wasn't relatively early, but yeah, coming over here to a wet and windy Western Australia, given the conditions that we had for State of Origin, which was 38 degrees, it was a nice day, but looking forward to calling the Dockers and the Suns here today.
1: Well, looking forward to having you part of the coverage. And Gold Coast, a team that we all had high expectations for. Eugene, I'm not sure what you're expecting from the Suns at the start of the year, but I had them around the top four. We know there's two extra spots in the finals with the wildcard round now, but they'll do well just to qualify for that. They've lost their last four, they're 7-7, and if they lose today, they're starting to lose pace with some of the teams that are pushing up from underneath. So it's a big day for the Suns.
3: Yeah, I was quite surprised that they have lost their last four in a row, and obviously last week to the tune of 16 points. Very disappointing, and I'm sure Damien Hardwick would get his boys wound up for this one, because I guess one of the best things that, as you would know, Ash, is when you're playing some bad footy, you go away with the collective group and get away from everything else inside that Gold Coast bubble. Come to South Australia or to Western Australia today, come united as a group and just hit your straps and just go for it.
2: Yeah, you're right there. Like, when teams are, like you said, had a few losses, it's always, you look at the schedule and you probably look forward to a trip to Perth, because, they probably would have, and I know at the Lions, we would come over and spend 4 days here, so you get over 2 days before the game, and, it's good to really bond and be together, and you're over here to do a job. So, it's been a bit of a disappointing season for the Suns. They started off like a house on fire. I think they won their first four games, and even I thought they're carrying on from how they finished last year, making the finals. But they've come into a bit of a lull, and it happened last year after they played those two games up in Darwin. So whether that can have a bit of a factor, when you go up to Darwin this time of year, it can sap you mentally and physically. So it'd be good to get over here and bond and take on the top team.
1: Ash, one of the big talking points is the Suns' midfield. At the start of the year, we thought Petrarca joining Rau, the reigning Brownlow medalist, and their skipper, Noah Anderson, that this was going to be the most formidable midfield almost in the competition. That's not to overlook someone like Atuk Miller, who's been a wonderful servant of the Suns as well. It hasn't clicked so far. Is it down to too many players trying to be the A-grader? I mean, they're all A-grade players, but it just doesn't seem to have the synergy that we thought it might with the Suns. How do they get the best out of that group?
2: It's a bit of a tough one. It's always going to be hard when, like you said, you got Rau, Anderson and Petrarca in there. They're all three ball getters. Whereas you look at other teams, like you look at the Brisbane Lions, they got Lachie Neale who gets the ball. Then you got a Dunkley who is more of a defensive midfielder. So he's sitting on the outskirts of the stoppage and waiting for things to spit out. But when you've got three players at the Suns that want to go get the footy and be the ones getting the hub or gets, Petrarca loves it, but Matty Rau, you watch him play, he loves getting his head over the footy and trying to get his first hands to it. So I think just might just take a year or so just to, for them boys to kind of get to know each other and realise, what is the best mix going forward.
3: And as you said, Ash, like, some of these guys, and even last week, Anderson had 43, Jeffrey 33, Petrarca 33.

0: involved and being damaging with those possessions forward of centre.
1: And if I was Petrarca coming into the team, I'd let Matty Rowe still go be the ball hunter. And, you know, Petrarca, when he gets it in a bit of space, he's very hard to tackle. He's very strong, so and can use the ball really well. He's got a booming kick, so he just needs to, you know, sacrifice a bit of his game to make the team better and be the second option.
2: You mentioned earlier, I think we all, the way they started this year, how they finished last year with the list build that they put together under Damien Hardwick, you thought this is going to be a big year. They hammered Geelong in opening round up on the Gold Coast. Petrarca kicked four and played forward, and we thought, well, this is all coming together nicely. Just hasn't quite come together. Rao missed those first few games. He broke his finger here in the State of Origin game. Then he tweaked his ankle. Noah Anderson had an early season setback. Miller, he's played every game, but probably not reaching the heights of last year. And now we hear whispers that there's a bit of discontent, Ash, in the playing group, that a Ben King might go back to Victoria, or a Bailey Humphrey wants to go. Jed Walters unsigned. We're middle of the season, and it is that time when if players don't sign, we ask the question, well, they're probably on the way out. Are they moving to another club? From your experience extensively at Brisbane, does this have an effect when players are out of contract and haven't re-signed and there's media whispers around their future at the club?
1: Oh, it can, and I've heard there's a bit of a disconnect at the club, whether that's through the players and the coach or the players themselves. But, you know, football's changed from when I was playing, Jacob. You know, there's a lot more money getting thrown around, and, you know, you say to players, you know, you take less money and we'll try and get a premiership side here going. But, you know, when you hear Ben King, and, you know, Ben King, he's sitting top of Coleman at the moment, but he copped it a fair bit in the media just about his presence. But, you know, you got to look at it as well. Gold Coast, you got to find the right balance of who wants to come and who wants to stay. And if I'm a big believer, if boys want to go, obviously they're not going to be invested in the team. So you're better off letting them go and seeing what you can get for it, because, as you know, the draft is going to be compromised in the next year or so with the Tasmania side coming in.
2: Well, the Giants are probably in that boat. They've let players go when players haven't been happy. They've moved them on. They've taken the draft picks that have been offered in return. I wonder what the Suns do. Damien Hardwick's coaching style has been another talking point. Outstanding coach, triple premiership coach at the Tigers, two premierships as a player, so he knows what it takes to win premierships. You had Lee Matthews as your senior coach, similar figure, premiership player, premiership coach on multiple occasions, but he was sometimes known to be ruthless and aggressive in his coaching demeanour. Now, I know what you just said, that the game's changed, but surely Damien Hardwick's style works. Is it a player issue or a coach issue with the Damien Hardwick connection at the moment, player to coach?
1: I think it might be a bit of both. I'm a bit old school. If I was a coach, you know, you got to be a bit ruthless, because you're at the top level, and players that are coming through now, you know, the players have changed, where you've got to, you know, be real softly with them. And whether some blokes don't like copping a spray every now and then, and getting, you know, they say feedback's a gift. You know, you got to cop it on the chin and do better. And I look at blokes like Zach Butters last night. Everyone probably knows he's gonna leave, but he plays because he's invested in the team still. He's still contracted, and he probably knows deep down where he's going. But he wants to play and leave a good legacy at the footy club and play for the club that was drafted for him.
2: A broader question here, just tapping into the Zach Butters narrative, which has played out over this year. And Eugene, you're in Adelaide, so you see a lot of the media regarding Zach Butters. Are we ever going to get to the point where we accept a player's moving and he announces before the season's over that they're on the move? Because we see it in the NRL every week, almost. A player will say, I'm moving to St. George Illawarra next year from Melbourne Storm. And everyone goes, OK, that's the status quo. But in the AFL, we haven't got to that point yet. Do you think we'll ever get to the stage where it does happen in the AFL?
0: I think the supporters will still be narky, I reckon, with the fact that players will say, oh, in Zach Butters' case, I'm leaving Port and I'll go to Western Bulldogs, for argument's sake. And I don't think we're there yet, but I'd like to see it. NRL, everyone just accepts the NRL for what that is. So, yeah. I'd like to see it, you know, and you know, even if they do announce it, you know, 3 weeks out before they do decide to leave, the supporters and the players can give him a nice send-off and say, you know, thanks for your contribution, you've been fantastic for us, and, you know, come next year, they'll probably cop the booze anyway.
1: As a player, when you're in the system and you don't want to lose good players, but, you know, when you retire and you've been out of the game for a bit, I look back now and, you know, if I had a teammate that was potentially going to earn 2.3 or 2.4

0: like Butters has touted at making, 2.4 million compared to 1.7 million. I'd be inclined to say, mate, the money's too good, mate. You're a long time retired. You got to look after yourself post footy, because the sad thing about post football, you're on your own. And you got to survive. And AFL players, when they retire, their bodies are all broken and pretty much shot. So. For me, if I was playing now and I had a teammate and the gap between my club and what another club was offering was large, you'd almost say, mate, you can't say no to that. So I wish you best, and I'll probably drop a shoulder into you next year when I play against
1: Absolutely.
0: You.
1: Absolutely. And the word is, and it was reported before the showdown last night, that Zach Butters told his teammates, he came back from the mid-season bye and told his teammates, according to reports, that he's going to move next year. So the players would almost know now. And Eugene made a really good point that at the end of the year, he's been a great servant of Port. He could finish as a Brownlow medalist. He's conceivably playing well enough. Now, I know Port haven't won a lot of games, but he's still going to poll. So he could finish the year as a Brownlow medalist. He's given everything of himself this year and for the duration. For family reasons and clearly a lot of money, he wants to go home. Why can't we, as a competition, be more accepting of that?
0: Well, it will come. That's what I like about NRL. Like, you watch, what happened to the Panthers a year or so ago when some of their absolute stars said they were leaving at the following year. The boys that were leaving were still so invested in the team. And it wasn't until, they played their last game and some of them boys played in the Premiership. But that showed that they're invested. It's until you see a bloke that's checked out, and it might happen at the teams at the bottom of the ladder where players check out and they know they're going to go. But as long as they're invested in the team and fight to the very end and represent the jersey that they're playing in how you want them to, then, I'm sure as time goes on and the money gets larger, AFL system will start to come into that.
1: Crowd building here at Optus Stadium. They've found some Sun supporters, Ash. We often wonder here. The Suns are a new fledgling club, and their fans are waving some Suns flags down to our right.
0: Yeah, when I was driving in, I seen them handing out red shirts and flags. So
2: they'll put their purple shirts back on later.
1: Well, it'll be very quiet today when the Suns kick a goal. I remember being here a couple of years ago. We did the corresponding game, Fremantle Gold Coast, and it was a very very silent cheer almost down here at, it looks like, I think they'll be down here at the Graham Farmer Freeway end once they take their seats for this game. Fremantle Gold Coast, final game of round 16. You're on the AFL Indigenous broadcast. Jacob Lansby, Eugene Warrior and Ash McGrath, your call team this afternoon, and looking forward to bringing you the final game of round 16. Now, the National Indigenous Radio Service have a new partnership with the NBN, joining us to help give people a clearer understanding of what the NBN can do for you across Australia. To tell us all about it, Chris Johnson caught up with Ambassador, former AFL player Shay Cockatoo Collins during the week to talk all things NBN.
3: We've been recently talking with Shay Cockatoo Collins, former Bomber and Port Adelaide star. He currently serves as the Executive Manager of Indigenous Affairs at the NBN. He joins us as part of the National Indigenous Radio Service coverage, which has been across all AFL season, and we will go across the AFLW season as well. Shay, thanks for joining us. You've spoken the last couple of weeks around the NBN. Talk us a little bit about what does the NBN Community Wi-Fi Plan, what that's all about?
4: Hey, thanks, Chris. Yeah, the community Wi-Fi is a mesh system for those people who are tech savvy. It's a mesh system.
3: Which you are. You're very tech savvy, Shay. You're a technical man.
4: Well, I'll tell you a story after this question's answer. It's a system that's designed to cover the whole of the community, so people can use it and rely on it rather than use all of their money and chew their data on prepaid. One of the recommendations, or one of the barriers that we know, is cost. And in remote communities in particular, their preference model is prepaid credit. Now, that runs out pretty quickly when you're streaming and everything. So this is what that's designed to do. Not just designed for that, but also over time, what we see is people using it for TikTok, YouTube, and streaming, like Netflix and all of the things that we take for granted in urban settings. But what we see over time and what it's designed to do is it's a normal growth. People are using it now for online banking, transferring, where once they couldn't. booking flights and accessing their MyGov accounts. There's so many great stories, Chris. You know, even going up to Galawinku, it's made life a lot easier for particularly the Mole mob that that don't need to now move from one place to the other.
3: And I was going to ask that question, Shay. Well, you know, you've been in these communities, and what are some of the changes that you've seen within community, and how's it supported them?
4: Well, say for Galawinku, people get by. Sometimes it's tough. Many times it's tough, but people just know how to get by. But it shouldn't be this way, and I'll explain it. One of the elders in Galawinku, when asking her, what can you do now that you couldn't do before? She said, well, Che, I tried to book a flight to get to Darwin to see family because I had family there in hospital, in Darwin Hospital. I had to go there. In the middle of when I was trying to book a flight, the mobile internet went out. Now, I lost all of that. I lost the time. The flights ended up getting booked. I couldn't get over there when I wanted to. So this is a common occurrence. This Christmas, because when it rains, the wet affects cables. Mobile towers are out for a duration. Hmm. And so what we did was establish that in Galawinku, as well as many other communities. And so people don't come into this kind of trouble again, or at least, you know, you have to make life easier for people. And they're the type of game-changing things that occur. Things like transfer of money. Unfortunately, there's a housing and overcrowding issue in many places. You got families living with families. People work. People get money.
3: Yep.
4: They're quite happy to pay rent. But if you cannot transfer that funds to mum or to Nan, who owns the house, it's in her name, they can't pay rent. They can't pay the power card and so forth. So things just manifest itself into, you know, unfortunate situations, and the community Wi-Fi is supposed to alleviate some of those issues.
3: Thanks very much, Shay, for that. It's outstanding. It's been great catching up with you to explain what the NBN are doing, what you're doing as the Executive Manager of Indigenous Affairs for the NBN, what you do with the FNDIAG, the First Nations Digital Inclusion Advisory Group as well. Thanks for coming on the National Indigenous Radio Service, which goes right across Australia, so some of those people can tune in via the AFL app as well, Shay, if they like to. But thanks for your time again today, brother, and I look forward to catching up with you again in the next couple of weeks.
4: Oh, yeah, and I'd like to come in and see you sometime, but if you don't want me to, I'm happy to stay.
3: We'll get you down. We'll get you down. Thanks very much. You've been listening to the National Indigenous Radio Service, which goes right across Australia.
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1: Indeed you are, and great to hear from Shay Cockatoo Collins. What a energetic and highlights package he was, Ash. I imagine you would have come across Shay towards the early years of your career as he was towards the end. I remember seeing him play in the Port Adelaide jumper. You have any clashes with Shay back in the day?
0: No, I played on him a fair bit when he was coming to the back end of his career at Port Adelaide, and yeah, very, very silky, and a bloke you had to always watch because he could do it in the air and then get you over the back and get it on the ground level. So a couple of times, I remember once we played Port Adelaide in 2003 at the Gabba, and I was dumb enough to wear a long sleeve jersey try to do a bit of community footy on the boundary line after out of bounds on the full and try to take him on, and he's gripped me by both sleeves and got caught holding the ball. And it was lucky enough that I was right next to the interchange and I could hear Lee's voice coming down the phone from on the ground. So I was very quick to take the long sleever off and put the short sleever back on.
1: Lesson learned in the harshest possible fashion. Yeah, Shay Cockatoo Collins, Essendon to start, Port Adelaide to finish. Eugene, I'm sure you would have seen some of his best work over time.
2: Yeah, well, I grew up with Shay coming through. He's a year older than me, so coming through the under-17s, under-19s program at Port Adelaide in the SNFL before he went over to Essendon. So yeah, really great man. And his two brothers, Donald and David, the twins, went on to play at the Demons. They're the terrific family, the Cockatoo Collins family.
0: Yeah, great. One thing he did do, if you lined up on him, he made you look pretty average too, because he was a great looking man, that bloke. So.
1: The great leveller for all of us. Great to have the NBN on board, Shea Cockatoo Collins and the team, and great to have them with us on the AFL Indigenous broadcast. Let's continue our build up to this game. It's Fremantle and Gold Coast, the final game of the round. Before we go to our first pre-game interview, which was with Harry Garland a little bit earlier today, stoppages coach at Fremantle, an update from the game that's running at the moment at Marvel Stadium. We're in the third quarter there. North Melbourne 8-10-58, lead Essendon 4-6-30, so North with a handy lead, and playing the bottom placed Essendon, a great opportunity for North to strengthen their claims for a wild card spot at the end of the year. Earlier on today, before we started the live broadcast, caught up with Harry Garland from the Fremantle Football Club, stoppages coach, ahead of today's clash with Gold Coast. Harry, thanks for your time pre-game. An outstanding performance against Geelong a week or so ago. How do you prepare for Gold Coast today?
6: Yeah, well, it does feel like a long time ago, that game. But, pretty normal sort of routine, really. We had a couple of days off after the Geelong game because it's a little bit longer. But otherwise, our week looks exactly the same. Exactly the same prep. And, I think we're ready to go.
1: With that in mind, you haven't actually played a lot of footy over the last month. You had your bye, then the Cats game, and now a long break into Gold Coast. So how do you keep yourselves engaged when there's not a lot of football over a month's period?
6: Yeah, well, it's actually an awesome opportunity to get more training in. So we jump at that opportunity. So get a bit more training in. You're able to focus on yourself a little bit more because you're not just got those really quick turnaround. So you can focus on yourself as well as preparing for your next oppo. So, yeah, combination of all three things, really.
1: Sean Darcy comes back today after a good block of waffle football. Exciting to have him back. What sort of a role will we see him play? Is he second ruck or can he go forward as well? Is that something you'll look to try today?
6: Yeah, well, he'll probably play a similar role to what Mason did to start off with anyway, and then we can just see how we're going. And that's the beauty of having the two rucks that we've got, and particularly going up against Gold Coast with two massive ruckmen. So we've got the flexibility of changing things up if we feel like we need to. Sean might spend a little bit time forward as well, like Mason did, but initially he'll play similar to what Mason was.
1: There's no doubt in Gold Coast midfield is one of their strengths. They probably haven't clicked as well as they would have liked this year. How do you prepare for the Suns around stoppages today?
6: They haven't probably quite clicked, as you just said, but we know that they've got multiple threats in there. We prepare for them at their best, we also expect that they're looking to bounce back and get things going their way, so we're almost ready for anything because they could throw something different at us as well. So they are obviously a really strong group and we're expecting their best.
1: You have a great, almost enviable availability at the moment. Sam Sturt, sadly, just couldn't quite get through training this week. So only one on the injury list. That puts real pressure on for spots, doesn't it, having so many players available for selection?
6: It does. It does, yeah. And with all the guys that are playing down at Peel, they're all playing really well. It's really nice to have a healthy list and hopefully it can stay that way. And, yeah, hopefully the guys at Peel can just keep pushing their case because they are going well.
1: You're growing depth in your midfield. In the past, it was Sarong and Brayshaw, and they probably needed a bit more support. Shea Bolton's been outstanding this year and a few others. What about Murphy Reid? There's a lot of interest from all of the footy world around his development. He's still only 19. Just a word on how he's developed as a footballer.
6: Yeah, well, obviously he came in and he was ready to go, but he's developing. Like, he's developing, and I think you can just see from this year compared to last year that he's been working on a lot of other areas of his game and now spending a bit more time in the midfield, and he's clearly developing really nicely. So we're really happy with how he's going, but he's also got some real clear focuses on what he can work on also.
1: What about Johnson and Erasmus? High draft picks a few years ago and taken a little while to come on, but having great seasons. How have you seen their development?
6: Yeah, well, both of those guys are super professional. They push themselves, they push each other and the guys around them as well. So it's really nice to see those guys playing some really good footy because, they're just adding more depth to the group and also they're stepping up in a leadership sense as well. And they got it's not necessarily what you want, but they got a good opportunity in that leadership space when we're missing some of our leaders, and they really grabbed that opportunity. So we're wrapped with how they're going.
1: Gold Coast going to come with plenty of intent today. It's a wet and slippery afternoon here. Is it just a day for desperation as opposed to the elite skill you've shown throughout the year?
6: Yeah, it's an interesting one because when the sun comes out, it looks beautiful, and then it starts raining and gets cold again. So we're just going to have to monitor the conditions and see how it goes. We'll just try and play our way, and if we have to make adjustments because the weather's no good, then we will. But we're expecting their best. We know that, they're coming over here ready to bring their best footy. So we'll be ready for that, and we'll be ready to bring our best. And if the conditions mean we have to adjust, we will.
7: You're ideally positioned for top four and top two, which historically means you're in a great position to attack a premiership. How do you handle the expectation that's going to come for the rest of this year?
6: Yeah, well, you've probably heard a lot about the 1-0, and we're really living that. So, yeah, well, you know, it's nice to be on top of the ladder, but we just live in that 1-0 space. So we just prepare for each week at a time. And I know it's a cliche, but we're living and breathing that. And I think that's why... you know, we're going fairly well at the moment, and there's been some consistency because we're not getting caught up in that outside stuff.
7: Well, good luck today, Harry. Thanks for your time.
6: Beautiful. Thanks for having me.
1: Harry Garland, stoppages coach, speaking a little bit earlier on today. The timing is perfect because we've just heard from the Fremantle Dockers stoppages coach, and the Dockers about to enter the arena here at Optus Stadium for the final game of round 16. Alex Pearce is just leading his team from the bowels of Optus Stadium out from underneath onto the venue. A venue they've dominated at this year. They have not lost at home throughout season 2026, and this is their best chance in their 31-year history to win that maiden premiership. It's a good crowd building as we prepare for this game on the AFL Indigenous broadcast. Let's hear from Sean Grigg, the Gold Coast Suns midfield coach and former Richmond premiership player.
7: Sean, thanks for your time on the AFL Indigenous broadcast pre-game. A little bit of wet weather in the air, but this is the benchmark of the competition you're coming up against today in Fremantle. You must be looking forward to the challenge as a group.
8: Absolutely, yeah. It's a wonderful stadium, a hostile environment, as we found out late last year in the final. So, wonderful challenge for us. Fremantle are in great form, and they're a formidable outfit, so we're looking forward to it.
7: Brings back great memories, probably the greatest day in the club's history here in that elimination final last year. Can you use the memory of that day to drive you today?
8: I think we can just, the experience of the hostile environment, what we're going to feel, the noise and the supporters, we know what that is going to feel like, so we feel like that will hold us in good stead. On the football side of it, we feel like both teams are a little bit different than last year. We don't take too much out of it. Fremantle will obviously pose a lot of challenges for us all over the ground, so we're well aware what we're in for.
7: Sean, you've got a star-studded midfield, there's no doubt about that, but it probably hasn't reached the heights that you'd hoped for. Is that fair this year so far?
8: Yeah, we're always looking to get better and evolve, and the leaders in there have been the first ones to put their hand up to take charge and to tinker with things and to want to get better. So I've been thrilled in that regards where... You know, it's their fingerprints all over the plans that they want to do, and my role is to help them fulfil that. So, looking forward to coming up against some class players in the midfield. But yeah, we'll back our boys in.
7: How do you get that mix right? I mean, you had Christian Petrarca, Norm Smith medalist, and a champion player with Raoul, a Brownlow medalist, and your captain Nur Anderson, Tuke Miller as well. How do you get that balance in getting those guys in, but also connecting the best way possible?
8: Yeah, it's an ongoing process. Something that started well back in pre-season, trying to get the boys working together, and with the addition of Ned Moyle coming in and working with Jared Witts, you know, we feel like we've got some good players going through there. And last couple of weeks, we've added some youth in Bo Adensel and Jai Murray, who are both exciting prospects for us. So, we're looking to get that mix right and find the balance of finding our best footy.
7: Well, tell us about those two. Bo debuted last week. Jai, rising star, nomination in his third game. They're local products, which is great for the region. Tell us about those two.
8: Yeah, they're both wonderful people, first and foremost, and their drive and will to compete are very good. So they're sort of wise beyond their years. They're mature for their age, and they just want to compete and get better. And both of them love the thirst for the contest, and that's what we love about them.
7: Ned Moyle, you mentioned him sort of playing as a lead ruck and eighth game in a row now. Is he finding his feet at the level and getting more opportunity?
8: Absolutely. We find Ned's been in pretty good form, coming up against some really good ruckmen, and we feel like he's getting his hands on the ball. So we're looking for that connection is our next step with the mids on the ground.
7: Fremantle's midfield group. I mean, in the past it was shut down Sarong, shut down Brayshaw, and maybe you would stop Fremantle. Have you seen the evolution of their midfield as you prepare for them today?
8: Yeah, with Jackson, obviously, the threat in the ruck, and we've seen Shea Bolton go through there and Reed flip in and out with Young, so we feel like they've got multiple options. So, yeah, for us, I feel if we look just to shut down one, it could get us in trouble. So we're well aware of the threat threats that they bring and the damage they can do even centre forward. So, there's going to be a lot of communication with our mids and backs trying to stop all that.
7: The season hasn't reached the heights you probably would have hoped for. You've lost your last four. What do you put that down to? Why is it not clicking as well as you would like right now?
8: Yeah, I think every side goes through these little form slumps throughout the year. Obviously, we know it's a marathon and a really long season, so we understand we want to be playing better than what we are, and we feel like throughout patches of games we have been showing that. There's been some little periods in the game that have really hurt us, but for the most part we feel like our system and our intent has been going pretty well, and it's not far off from clicking.
7: Damien Hardwick, someone you've had a lot to do with, shared the premiership success at Richmond. How have you found it working under his tutelage again?
8: Oh, fantastic. You know, I've been blessed personally to work as a player with Dimmer, and then go and spend 4 years with Chris Scott at Geelong, learning a lot, and now being back up with Dimmer at a totally new challenge is something that I'm loving. So, yeah, blessed to be working under him.
7: Senior coaching, something you'd like to think about down the track?
8: Down the track, definitely. Yeah, it's something I'm ambitious about and want to keep improving and growing, so I've got a real thirst for that. And at the moment, loving my role here at the Gold Coast and in making the first finals series last year, but, you know, fully entrenched to bringing that first bit of silverware up onto the Gold Coast is my job, and that's what I'm here for.
7: Sam Collins just walked past, 150th game for the Suns today, 8th player to achieve that. Just a word on what he's brought to the club.
8: Yeah, absolute warrior. So life membership for Collo is awesome for him and his family. He's been a pillar of strength down in that back line for us for a number of years, so not only defending but winning that ball back. So he's going to have his hands full today with a couple of key forwards, but yeah, we'll back him in.
7: Today might not be the day, but he's still goalless over his career. Can you get him forward to get him off the duck eggs? Because he's up to fourth all-time for most games without a goal now.
8: I think it's going the other way with him. He wants to hold that record now, I think. So he's even said in the past if he's got a set shot, he might look to dish it off. So if he's got a set shot, Freo be aware of the handball.
7: Lastly, we just had a little bit of a squally shower as we were chatting. You're playing some slippery conditions up on the Gold Coast. Does the conditions favour you today?
8: I think we're well equipped to suit whatever conditions come. But, yeah, a little bit of drizzle, I think it might fine up. But we'll just let the players play, and we feel like we'll adjust to the conditions, whatever they throw at us.
7: Sean, good luck today.
8: Thank you. Cheers.
1: Sean Greek joining us as part of the pre-game here on the AFL Indigenous broadcast. Both teams are out on the ground going through their final warm-ups. We're about 5 minutes away from the first ball-up of this contest. We need to clear our final break as part of the pre-match here on the AFL Indigenous broadcast right across Australia.
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5: 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With Fremantle taking on the Gold Coast Suns live from Whadjuk Lands at Optus Stadium. 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With Jacob Lansmere, Eugene Warrior and Ash McGrath.
1: And just a couple of minutes away from the start of this contest, both teams warming up. Now, there's been a bit of talk during the week, Ash McGrath, that Fremantle are doing something more dynamic and extra than maybe we've seen before. Whatever they're doing, it's working because they've won 13 games consecutively. We're watching the Dockers warm up now. They've broken out into their subgroups, backs, forwards and midfielders. But what did you notice from their warm-up? Because it's starting to get a bit of media coverage over the last couple of weeks.
0: Well, I've seen them run out and then go into some pretty dynamic sprint work and push-ups and that stuff. It went for about 3 minutes and then they went into 7 minutes of goal kicking, and now they're into at least a minute and a half of aerial work. So I'd like to see that flipped around where you go straight out, do goal kicking, and then get into your dynamic stuff. So you're pafting, trying to get your second win. But if it works for them, a lot different to what we see from a normal warm-up that the Suns have done.
1: Well, the Suns are just doing their genuine warm-throughs and a few handball drills. They're down here at the Graham Farmer Freeway end, closest to our end of the broadcast centre here, the Dennis Committee Media Centre. at Optus Stadium. The Dockers now working through some handball drills, but the ball's just sort of been tossed out by a member of the coaching staff, and it's been a match simulation almost. So Fremantle, they're having their best season in AFL football, home and away, to have won 13 straight games and look every bit the team to beat, but I'm sure there's other teams looking over their shoulders. Were you a man, Mash, who really the pre-game and the warm-up was crucial, or you just wanted to run out, start at full forward and get into the game?
0: I was a bit of quite a relaxed kind of character. If the boys are doing their, we used to do five quick sprints and side to sides, and I'll be there stretching my calves and quads, so I was ready to go. I didn't need to do extra running to get myself going, because I was very, very fast, so I knew if I just had to get some space, I could get away from blokes pretty quick. So I was very laid back, and when the boys were doing sprints, I was having shots on goal. So,
2: and you had some hyped up players back in your day, obviously the Scott boys, Jono, Mal Michael, Marty Pike was obviously you could probably say a bit of a nut job, but he was pretty quiet and relaxed, wasn't he?
0: Yeah, no, we had like the Jonathan Browns and all that, would listen to the Akadaka and go out there and come on, boys, and all that kind of stuff. And I learned pretty quickly off Darryl White that, just take it easy and the game will come to you.
1: Coin's just gone up in the middle, and Fremantle's first win of the day is the coin toss. Alex Pearce has pointed Fremantle to the river end of the ground, the banks of the Derbal-Yerrigan River. For this, the final game of round 16, Noah Anderson leading the Gold Coast Suns, and Alex Pearce, the defensive leader of the Dockers. 150th game for him last week. Eugene, a couple of milestones today for the Suns. A couple of players reaching the 150 milestone themselves.
2: Yeah, we've got, just having a look, who did we say? Nick Holman, game 150, and the other one just escaped me for this moment. Sam Collins, yes. Well done to those guys. Fair effort to be playing 150 games at this level, given how intense it is and the durability of these players need to get up week by week, and obviously the training that's involved as well. So those guys, well done.
1: This has become the hottest ticket in town, watching Fremantle play. It's a great crowd. They've come in very late. It's a 3:10 start here in Perth on a Sunday afternoon, but there's a very good crowd here. They had 55,000. For the clash against Geelong. A long wait for these two teams. Fremantle played the first game of round 15 and are playing the final game of round 16, and Hawthorn were Gold Coast opponent last Friday night. So a fair wait for these teams. Brett Rosebery, the man who's umpired more games in VFL AFL football than anyone else. He's a West Australian by birth. He's going to get us underway. This is the final game of round 16. And on the AFL Indigenous broadcast, it's great to have Eugene Warrior with us. He's going to call the action to start us off.
2: So it'll be Luke Jackson up against Moyle. Draw perhaps. Bolton gets his hands on it. Now Sarong over the top, and the umpire, Brett Rosebery, will come in again.
1: I think we're all tipping Fremantle.
0: Yep.
2: Yeah, Fremantle for me. Jackson off to Bolton. Miller with a quick hands. Ball hits the deck again. It's to Bolton. Humphrey. You put a blanket over about 10 of these players at the moment.
0: And Petrarca starting off half forward and pushing up high as a spare mid.
2: Jackson to Bolton again. Absolute chaotic in there at the moment, as you'd expect, for the first probably couple of minutes, just trying to tease each other out. It's another secondary third stoppage. See if you can get us out of this spot here, Jacob.
1: Plenty of numbers around the ball, and it's the Suns who win it eventually. Flipped over the shoulder by Anderson. Long hand pass. It didn't clear midfield. Zekulin follows up for the Suns. His hand pass, though, there's a sea of bodies around this contest. And this might be the status quo for the day. Ash, lots of stoppages to start.
0: Six handballs, zero kicks for the game.
1: Moyle and Jackson. Moyle hooks it down for the Suns. Overrunning it with Sarong. Fed out by Miller. Here's Zekulin again. Skips it inside 50, looking for King. Worth off it by Cox of the Dockers. Loose ball coming through Pierce. Lost it in the tackle. Spills, though, to his teammates in Erasmus, who's forced down very strongly. At right half forward, left half forward for Gold Coast. Ball up, no score yet, but Suns in attack.
2: Jackson wins that, defensive 50. Goes to Powell. Powell in the long sleeves for the Suns. Sells a little bit of candy, goes inside, driving ball. Cox wins that. Oh, met heavily there, was long. Handball comes over the top from Cox. Now it's with Euland, goes to Holman. He's tackled nicely there by Chapman, and the ball goes over the boundary line, out of bounds, right where the 50 meets the boundary. Left of your dial. Travelled just shy of 2 minutes in this first quarter.
1: Sunny conditions to start. We've had a few squally showers this afternoon, but this is probably the nicest the weather's been for the last couple of hours. We haven't exactly turned it on for you, Eugene.
2: The sun's out at the moment. It's nice and warm in the commentary box.
0: Oh, they're reviewing it to see if it's out. Yep, Fremantle.
1: Yeah, well, the last disposal rule, Ash, was brought in to try and ease some of the congestion, but right now it just confuses everyone in the stadium. We had a review there to see if it came off the boot of the Suns player, and that's how it was determined. So Sarong has the ball wedged in his right back pocket, pokes it beyond the defensive 50 to his midfield tyro in Brayshaw. So Fremantle first opportunity to really massage the ball, use it well. Running the northern wing here is Brayshaw. Long kick for Jackson in a one-on-one. Over the back, Tracy paid the mark in a one-on-one battle with MacAndrew. That'll be a salivating matchup today. Josh Tracy kicking a half out from goal. Dabs it into the pocket. Searching lead from Amos. Tumbles. In fact, it's Voss. Patrick Voss with the diving grab at right full forward for the Dockers. Acrobatic. He had separation on Collins on that occasion. And he'll line up for the first goal of this game. Physio's run out to chat to Josh Tracy.
0: Yeah, it looks like a finger. Might have dislocated it when he was in that marking contest. But that's going to be a match-up to watch. Big MacAndrew on Josh Tracy. He's going to be giving away a few kilos there and a bit of strength.
1: So Voss will kick this from right on the juncture at the 50. Starts from outside the boundary line. 45-metre kick. Patrick Voss being one of the energisers for the Dockers. It's got a great trajectory. Oh, it thuds into the goalpost.
0: I was going to say, if he kicked that, if you're in the cam field, look out, because he would run that far to give you high fives.
1: He loves a celebration, but he can't celebrate that. It's a poster to open the scoring on the AFL Indigenous broadcast. The Dockers by a point.
2: Bring it back into play. It's in the hands now. Powell. Comes down broadcast side. Jackson in the front spot. Takes a nice grab in front of Walter. Tell you what, Ash, he's playing some real good footy. Is Luke Jackson been a revelation?
0: Yeah, Brownlow form.
2: Umpire calls play on. Jackson goes inside forward 50. Coming out, Frederick takes a nice mark in front. Full-chested. And he'll line up from about 45 metres out. Slight angle. Kicking right of your dial, and
0: That amazes me sometimes when Luke Jackson can kick it about 55 metres into an area and someone can just run, take it an uncontested mark without anyone else getting there.
2: So Frederick, it's kick 10 for the season. In he comes, keeps it low and hard. That's his goal. Dockers are on the board early. Frederick's got him up and about. One goal, 1-7. Gold Coast yet to score.
0: Yeah, that's an area where Gold Coast, coming out of their back line, they got to know what kind of form Lukey Jackson's in. He's up against Moyle, and from what I've seen in the early ruck contest, he's able to get his hands to it. But when Lukey Jackson's around the ground, you almost got to kick it away from him because he's so damaging. And like I said, in the last few weeks, he's taken all the coaches' votes in every game that he's played. So, yeah, one thing for the Gold Coast Suns is just kick it away from Jackson and let someone else, you know, maybe switch and go after it.
1: Yeah, it's his athleticism that's going to cause trouble today. Moyle and Witts are big men, but they just don't have the ability to follow up as he does. And yeah, it was an aerial contest there that he won. And Frederick, as Eugene called, basically uncontested mark inside 50. Leaping and winning Moyle. It spills back to the ruckman. He can't release. He's tackled strongly by Bolton of the Dockers. Secondary stoppage in midfield. Umpire quick to release. Moyle again, taps it down, but Bolton stalks it. Hand pass to Clark. He just flings it forward quickly, and it works because Switkowski was there. He spun, just got the handball away. Broken up, though. Erasmus comes in, wins a hard ball for the Dockers. Back by hand to Warner. They chain it up through midfield. Chapman. Noah Anderson's down in the back play here. He's only just got up. He's holding his cheek as the Dockers go inside 50. And Amos, uninterrupted lead up the corridor, takes the mark. Anderson's in some trouble in midfield still.
0: Yeah, holding his jaw. I missed it. It must have been in a contest, but he stayed down and Brayshaw was first to leave and was able to get the handball received.
1: Going to stay on the ground, which is good news, but bad news for the Suns is that Amos is lining up for their second goal in a minute. Now, his radar was off against the Cats. He kicked three behinds, then corrected to kick three straight and hit the post with his last shot. So 3-4 was his return, and that's not a good start. Terrible ball drop and it floats left.
0: He's just got no momentum when he comes in for a goal kick. He kind of walks in and then leans right back, and that's what's costing him accuracy.
1: So minor score, 1-2-8 the Dockers. Suns yet to fire a shot. We've played 7 minutes on the AFL Indigenous broadcast here at Optus Stadium.
2: Yulin brings it back into play, goes in short to Collins. Still inside their defensive 50. Now it's with Anderson on that outer side. Just punches it to the Toyota logo coming across. Clark can't get his hands on it. O'Driscoll, the handball comes out. Looking for Johnson. He's wrapped up by Miller. Now it's back out to O'Driscoll. Goes to McVee. Messing around with that at the moment. Cox handballs off to Young. Handball to Bolton. They're on the surge of the Dockers. They're about 80 from home. Goes in Murphy Reed to Bolton. Still outside 50 on the left peg. Goes in short. MacAndrew over the top and takes a nice relieving mark for the Suns, and he'll get him out of trouble.
1: Switch back across his defensive goal. Jeffrey Marks pokes it further afield. Zeke Hewlett wearing his brother's old number, number 32. Bodie out there today in the number 6. Long kick to the northern wing. Long gets there and got a hand to it. He had to play role of defender because the Dockers had Ryan and Pierce in the vicinity. Out of bounds in front of the Suns interchange.
2: Tell you what, Asher, it'd be hard to play against Ryan and Pierce. Two big hard nuts for the Dockers' defence.
1: Spun in. Jackson, probably just give it to him in front. Tangles through a few bodies. Spills back to Moyle. He can't release. So another stoppage coming. Right on the northern wing, the Dockers by 8 points after 8 minutes.
2: Jackson and Moyle again. Goes to Young. Rowell at the bottom of the pack. Petrarca. Erasmus grabs him. In fact, it was Lombard. I waste no time again. And we'll probably have some more secondary stoppages than third. Throw a blanket over this. Moyle wins that. Puts it in the path of Johnson. Evades a tackler. Erasmus has to stop and prop. Has to go backwards. Warner sells a little bit of candy. Lombard says, you're not getting away with this one. Holding the ball right here in front of us here in the AFL Indigenous broadcast box. Lombard about 2 kicks from home. No movement up forward. He's going to put it in the King direction. Can he get up for a fly over the top? Walter goes three deep. Pierce, he's wrapped up in a strong tackle. Humphrey, now the Dockers. Get away. Lombard with another tackle. Messing around with a strong tackle there by... That was Warner. And another stoppage about 60 metres around from the Suns' goal.
0: Yeah, you're taking your health into your own hands, taking on Lombard. I heard he's a very good Taekwondo...
1: Heard similar as the Brownlow medalist reigning kicks it off the side of his boot, Matt Rowell, and it's well marked in the crowd. That's got the fans excited. Get him out there in a Dockers Guernsey. Luke Ryan with the kick in the back pocket.
2: I did hear his old man was a mixed martial artist, yep. Brazilian mixed martial artist.
1: Not someone to take on in any sort of battle. Long kick to the wing. Witz has just come on the ground, slips off his hands down in front. Powell beset upon as soon as the ball slipped to him. I don't reckon I've ever seen a Suns player in a long sleeves. This could be a first. Beautiful conditions on the Gold Coast. A little bit chilly here in Perth. He is a local, Will Powell. Adensel just on the ground. Hand pass knocked down. Spills to Young of Fremantle. Shares it at close quarters with Johnson. Changing direction with ball in hand. Here is Warner. And he pulls it to Reed, who takes the mark just backwards of the northern wing. Dockers by 8 points. Opening salvos have been all Fremantle. Suns just can't get their hand on the ball, Ash.
0: Yeah, they can't. And most of the time when they do, it's either a quick handball into congestion.
1: Fremantle just changing lanes, overcommitting, looking to spoil was Adensel and allowed Young to mark and play on. Sizzling left foot kick, unable to mark Dudley, but hand passes to Jackson. He's got too much athleticism. Clark delayed his hand pass, missed the target of Dudley coming through, has to become the tackler. Ball up at centre half forward for Fremantle, but quick chain of ball movement there gets the Dockers to centre half forward. They lead by 8 points.
2: Jackson up against Witz. Now it's in the hands of Rao. Quick kick. Goes to a one-on-one, and it's the captain, Alex Pierce, takes a nice mark. Handballs off. Ryan, centre wing, punches a kick in and overcooks it, looking for Murphy Reed. And Ballard takes that. Handballs. The kick goes back. It's to Rao. Now they go back in short. Anderson. Just a slowly play at the moment for the Suns. Yulin, left foot, goes inside 45. The handball comes out. Now it's with Anderson. Now to Rao. Running nicely through the middle of the ground here at Optus Stadium. Goes long looking for Ben King. Cox is in the front spot. King with the fluoro boots. Handball's off. Miller, flying shot from 48. Has it got the distance? And just to the near side for a minor score.
0: It was an option miss there by Will Power. He's coming through and had long leading up all by himself. He should have hit that one.
2: 1-2-8 to 1 point.
1: Best passage for the Suns so far, though. Unable to finish, though. Tuke Miller. Matt Johnson receives the short pass, and he too goes short to Bolton. Dual premiership Tiger, and looking a very key part of Fremantle's push for a premiership this year. Dockers wore the stealth jumper here against Geelong, the predominantly black jumper, but they're back in the more recognisable purple today. And again, it's the slow play from halfback. Murphy Reid gets the 1-2. He got it from Warner. Jogs on the spot. Chips it further afield. Hung in the air. But Young marks and immediately turns his man inside out. Delivers Fremantle deep inside 50. Tracy hands to it. Not paid the mark. Spills down to Jepson, who was slow. Oh, fast Freddie. He was very fast there. Sticks the tackle. And Frederick will line up for his second. Deep at right full forward. Excellent defensive pressure for Michael Frederick, which is his major hallmark, Ash McGrath.
0: Yeah, it is, and Tracy was a little bit unlucky there not to get either a front-on contact or a chop of the arms while the ball comes down. And just, yeah, as a forward, you're the first line defence, and it was a great tuck by Frederick, and you can go back and look for kicking his second.
1: Goes with the left and curls it superbly. Well, he had a quiet game against the Cats. He only had 9 touches and didn't hit the scoreboard. He already has 2 goals in the first 10 minutes or so here at Optus Stadium. The Dockers 2-2-14. The Suns are 1 behind on the AFL Indigenous broadcast.
0: Hardwick won't be too happy. It's happened a few times early on in this game. Is when the Freo Dockers players going for a mark, the Gold Coast Suns are either trying to spoil and just totally missing the ball and missing the player, and they're able to play on. It's happened to Hayden Young twice now, and you don't want to give him a chance to have a kick because he's very deadly with the left peg. But if you're going to go up and try and make a spoil, you've got to hit the body as well. So either they mark it and they go to ground, or it's you can get a free kick, chop of the arms, but it slows the play down and they're not able to play on and get into their forward 50.
2: So back in the middle, big Sean Darcy in the ruck. He's got a nice beard going on there too, boys. Up against Witts. Draw perhaps. Petrarca gets his hands on a defensive side. Right foot goes inside 50, looking in the King direction. Free the umpire's kick. Blown the whistle. It'll be a free kick for a hold against Cox.
0: It was good by King. As the ball was coming, he started to push his body back into Cox, and as soon as he done that, he put his arms around, and yeah, it was really well done.
2: So he kicked 1 goal last week from his 4 disposals. He's kicked 297 career goals. He's lining up from about, kick from about 45. In it comes. It's a long one and just to the far side for a minor score.
0: Is it just me, or those boots that King are wearing, they're very, very bright.
2: They're very, very bright, Ash.
1: They are glistening in the afternoon sunshine, but they are brighter than I can ever imagine someone wearing fluoro boots. That'll be a watch throughout the day. McVee, long kick to the wing. Andrew hands to it for the Sun. Spills down to ground level. Holman comes through, tackled by Darcy and tackled high. So Darcy's first real involvement is a free kick against. First game since round 5 for the big man. Mason Cox being the preferred option. Darcy coming back from injury. Long kick from Holman. In towards the left forward pocket. Witt spoilt by Darcy. Good fist from the Dockers big man. Ball looks destined to spill out of bounds. And that's where it goes. Left half forward for the Suns. Right half back for the Dockers. And Fremantle with the early advantage. 2 Michael Frederick goals separate the teams after 16 minutes.
2: About 60 metres around from the Suns goal. On the broadcast side. Witts and Darcy. The tap comes out from Witts, goes in the Johnson direction. Suns have got their numbers all over it at the moment. Humphrey, he's wrapped up. And Paul will come in again and ball it up.
0: The football's changed when you run at a bloke and you get tackled. That's prior, that should have been holding the ball.
2: Darcy again wins that. Erasmus gets it to Reid. Reid just the high up and under. Looking in the Josh Tracy direction and takes a strong grab. He's a big unit. Up against Mac. Andrew goes inside. That's a nice kick. He's changed lanes. Brayshaw. He's got McVee there for support if he wants to. He does give it to him. A kick over the top and back to the magic man in Frederick. Takes a mark. 45 out on the outer side. And he's already kicked the 2 and can go back and kick his 3rd and the Dockers 3rd.
0: You just see by changing lanes like you called. That was a great kick there by Josh Tracy into the middle. I think it was Brayshaw that that he found, and yeah, just once you change lanes and open up the other side, Frederick gets a shot on goal.
2: So the margin of the lead is 12 points for the Dockers. Frederick from 48, he punches it low and hard. It's got the journey. That's his third. He's off to an absolute flyer, and he's kick-started the Dockers off nicely. They go to 3-2-20. The Suns are two behinds.
0: And it looks like Frederick, he could catch himself free a lot now, because as we look down with Mac Andrew on Josh Tracy, he's given away a lot of size, and so that makes other defenders want to come over and try and help him out, and Frederick's is just finding himself in that much space. But going back to, you know, looking at the numbers here, it's 14 hit-outs to 2 in favour of Gold Coast Suns. So, you know, we speak about Jackson and Darcy being, you know, they're two big ruckmen. The Gold Coast boys are doing pretty well getting their hands to it. It's just the midfielders need to either, when they get it, quick kick out.
2: Frederick's kicked 3 goals and goes straight to a wing.
1: He's tough to stop. He's made a brilliant start to this game. Darcy climbs high, Fremantle the clearance. Bolton back on the ground, gets under his kick, high towards centre half forward. Switkowski caught under the ball, spoilt by Euland. Free kick though, put the arms around. So free kick to Switkowski. Where's Freddie? Here he is. He's on his own again. He's out at half forward. Oh, he's thinking big today. Now he's going to kick it into the pocket. And good use of the body. Amos got rid of Collins and dropped the chest mark. Suns recover. Losing it in the tackle was Raoul. Diving in Collins. Has to be careful, umpire. Says ball up. Should have gone for goal. When you're the hot man, kick 3 in the first 20 minutes. I think you've got a right to have a shot. Punched away by Witts. Holman near the boundary line. Just able to extract a hand pass. Fortuitous. Attensil got it off the boot of his teammate Raoul. And now Zeke Euland. Long towards the northern wing. It'll bounce in the field of play. And Ryan knew he was going to be tackled towards the boundary by Long. Just started to get a bit gloomy here.
0: I was about to say the sun's disappeared.
1: Mentioned it was very sunny at the start. But I reckon we might get some rain in the next few minutes. Margin is 18 points to the Dockers. This first quarter on the AFL Indigenous broadcast.
2: Boundary umpire throws it back in. It's Darcy and Witts. Probably getting held. Raoul just sees that over the boundary line. I was just going to say before, Ash, Frederick plays up forward when he goes back from his wing up forward. Yeah. Does Damien Hardwick actually put a stop on him? Not a hard one, but just someone just to go with him, just to negate him for a little bit.
0: Yeah, the winger just seems to be ball watching a fair bit and he's spitting forward.
2: Darcy. It's in the hands of Miller. Overcooks that one. Almost a falcon to his teammate. Now it's with Young, Brayshaw, Sarong. They're running in numbers. The haze is coming nicely. O'Driscoll is about 80 from home on his left peg. Goes into the pocket. It's a wayward kick looking for Amos, and the ball does go over the boundary line. Out of bounds in that left forward pocket. Down that river end, which sees the Dockers. Still got six and some change left in this first quarter. They're up by 18 points.
1: And Michael Frederick, if you've just joined us, the first 3. 9 disposals and goalless against the Cats. Talk about his position in the team. Well, that's been silenced very quickly. Jackson trying to keep it alive, but Ballard sees it over for the Suns at left full forward, right full back for Gold Coast.
2: What do the Suns need to do here, Ash? What's one of the things you reckon they need to do just to stop the flow?
0: Yeah, they just need to get kick mark at the moment. They've just not been able to get their hands on it. When they do, they're just firing off handballs, so they need to slow the play down.
1: Darcy tap towards the run of Switkowski, just taken off it at the last moment. Clearing kick off the side of the boot from Murray, who was the Rising Star winner last week. He'll have better possessions in his career. He floats it across and over the boundary line. So free kick here to Dudley. Good centrals boy. Eugene.
2: He is.
1: He's going to kick them inside 50 towards the top of the goal square. Jackson there. Big fist comes from Ballard. Doesn't clear the area. Andrew does. Fists it further forward, but Dudley's there. He's always crafty. Chips it back towards the goal square. Jackson! Oh, he had his name written all over it. Didn't take it at the first grab, but descended to turf with the ball in his hands. Well, he is in Brownlow form. Dominant game against the Cats. And that's an imposing start. One-on-one with Ballard. Just lost him in the marking contest, Ash, and such strong hands.
0: Yeah, it was actually Witts. He, as soon as the ball was in Freo's 50, he just planted himself on top of the goal square, and you could tell that big Witts, he just didn't want to be there.
1: So Jackson to convert Fremantle's 4th goal. No angle, 25 metres out, nurses it to the river end. And this Purple Army is daring to dream. Luke Jackson, one of the key pillars for Fremantle's premiership ambition. 4-0 in this opening quarter on the AFL Indigenous broadcast. It's thanks to program sponsors, Community Broadcasting Foundation, Champion Data and AFL. And we're here with Ash McGrath on the AFL Indigenous broadcast.
0: Yeah, once again, like you said, Eugene, what do they need to do? They just need, like I said, they just need to slow the play down, get a mark, get back and just really start to play that chip mark play just to stop this momentum that Freo have got, because once Freo get it, they're very good at spreading to the open side of the field, and they've got a very dangerous forward line, and Big Darcy is going to sit on the top of the goal square, so they've got a lot of tools down there, which makes them really dangerous.
2: Talk about the three-headed monster up there, and how they've got four or five up there. So Darcy can go there up, and with Jackson.
0: And Noble's just going to Frederick too.
2: Hayden Young. Petrarca wins it clean on this occasion. Driving ball inside forward 50. Coming back with it was King. Ball hits the deck. Cox wraps him up. The umpire's actually pinged him holding the ball. Thought it might have been a push in the back there, Rush.
0: Stiff.
3: Hot whistle.
2: It's Cox. Deep in that back pocket. Driving ball to centre wing. Numbers are all there for the Suns. Now it's with Andrew. He's wrapped up. He's too slow on this occasion. Advantage has been paid. Now it goes with Brayshaw. Takes one bounce through the middle of Optus Stadium. Has a bit of time and space. Goes in looking for Amos. Takes the mark. He was ready to play on, but he put his hand up and will go back and line up from about 40 out directly in front. And tell you what, getting rid of Sam Collins is no easy feat, but he did that pretty easy, Ash.
0: Well, just looking up at the replay now, Collins, he's absolutely given his midfielders a bit of a bake there. Just turned the ball way too easily, and you know, it's always going to be tough. Doesn't matter how good you are as a backman when they're running through the middle. Brayshaw with it in hand, he's always going to hit a target.
2: So Amos for his first. Get him on the board. That was a much better kick on this occasion. As it got through, it's hit the post. Much better kick, Ash. This time he actually didn't lean back on it.
0: He actually, it was overextended, put his head over it. I thought he was going to headbutt his knee there for a sec.
2: 4-3-27 are the Dockers. Suns are 2 points.
1: Two behinds for Jai Amos. That's Gold Coast score, though, at the moment. Dockers have slammed on four. Powell, long to the northern wing. Going slightly under it was Moyle. Off his fingertips to the back. Zigging and zagging, Bolton did well. Relieving hand pass. Warner feeds it forward. Voss has got it just back on the ground. Murphy Reid will deliver inside 50. Falling over was Dudley.
0: Oh, a free kick.
1: And a free kick has been paid. Jeffrey is incredulous. But umpire Rosebery simply says, that's the mark. He says the contact was over the shoulder. We're about to get very wet, I reckon, here.
0: Yeah.
1: It's just got...
0: very dark.
1: Very biblical all of a sudden.
0: I reckon Gold Coast, I'll be hoping the rain comes pretty quick just to try and stop this momentum. Just watching that, he's a little bit stiff. It looked like Dudley's feet actually got tangled up in Jeffrey's.
1: Got him over the shoulder as a result. Free kick was there. So Dudley steps across the 50, just in from the boundary, right half forward, Isaiah Dudley. It looked okay off the boot, but it was to the near side. So another blemish for the Dockers. They're dominating this game, though. 4-4-28 plays two behinds on the AFL Indigenous broadcast. 26 minutes played, opening quarter.
2: Bit of a fan favourite here, Ash, is Isaiah Dudley.
0: Yeah, then wearing the old famous Roger Hayden's number.
2: It's Powell. Kicks out. It's a long kick. Goes towards the middle. Centre wing, Bolton. Sells a little bit of candy. Handball's off to Reid. Another handball. Looking for Dudley, but Erasmus says, here, let me take it. And he has a flying shot. Goes across the face. Hello to the great Ron Rogers. And MacAndrew has taken a mark.
0: And the ponchos are out, guys. The rain's here.
1: Good day to be up in this broadcast box. Long kick from Andrew, looking for Jeffrey. Two Dockers get there to spoil, and it's the hand of Warner who punches it over the line. I'm just watching Caleb Sarong on the Dockers bench. Looks like he's getting some work done on his adductor. So keep an eye on that. I haven't called his name too much in this opening quarter. But he's on the bench at the moment, getting some attention. Nearing quarter time, as the rain starts to fall here. Jackson wins the hit, but doesn't clear the area, follows up, shins it inside 50. Bolton tackles Noble of the Suns. And a ball up just inside the boundary line at right half forward for Fremantle. Jackson the tap, coming through Young, loses it. Plenty of bodies around the ball. Moyle down near his feet. Lombard trying to collect it. Spins brilliantly out of a tackle. Hand passes into the ground, but stolen back by Erasmus of Fremantle. Hand pass to Warner, who fumbles. Very rarely does Rao fumble. He couldn't release with the handball. Coming in, Holman put his head down. Didn't win a free kick that he was chasing. And a ball up. Now 65 metres from the Dockers' goal at right half forward.
2: Be a little bit slippery out there now, Ash.
0: Yeah, it looks like the boys are at the nightclub on the dance floor. Feet are moving.
2: Reed tries to keep that in. He does. Handball's off. Goes to Lombard. To Rao. Back to Lombard. Chaining out nicely. Holman back to Lombard. Back through the middle of the ground they go. Changing lanes. Well done by the Suns. Yulin on that outer side. Driving ball down the line. Looking for King, and he's found him. No, he hasn't. Slipped over with those massive fluoro boots. You can see them stick out. Country mile. Sukowski with O'Driscoll. Ball gets farmed out. Brayshaw has to get around King. Does really well. Gets around Powell. In the hands now of Isaiah Dudley on that centre wing. Has to stop and prop. It's to Brayshaw. Back to Dudley. Rain starting to come down a little bit heavier now. It's on the Toyota logo, and it's with Brayshaw.
1: And you can just see, Eugene, there are fans who are either putting the ponchos on, and there's a few who are heading back to the back aisle to stay out of the wet weather. Brayshaw lobs a handball forward to Clark, who just goes for distance. Long and deep inside 50 in driving rain, and a free kick as Tracy holds on to MacAndrew.
2: You see them all just coming out now.
1: We've turned it on for you, Eugene. You've come over for the day from Adelaide.
2: It's always good to call with you blokes, and it's nice and warm up here in the box.
1: Yep. Well, thank goodness that the heater's working in this box. Kick to the wing, no mark to Moyle. Had a good piece of it, follows up with the tackle. But now it's going to be a game of straight lines and possession.

0: through 29 minutes of the first term.
1: So Powell on his right foot kicks it long and hard down to, towards the King direction. He's wrapped up by Chapman. Soccer off the ground. Pierce is going to lead this one out. Walter chases him and the ball does go over the boundary line right where the 50 meets the boundary on that outer side. About 10 seconds of play, less than. It's all the Dockers. 4-4-28 to 2 points if you've just joined us. Ball gets thrown back in. Jackson puts it in the path of Young. Rao handballs forward. King. Tackle, and the siren goes to end the first quarter in a frenetic start, and it was all the Fremantle Dockers. They go 4-4-28. The Suns goalless with just 2 points. Frederick has kicked three. Luke Jackson with the single for the Dockers. And Ash McGrath, it was all the Dockers in that quarter.
2: Yeah, it was all the Dockers, but just looking at some of the stats on here, and Gold Coast Sun won the hit-outs, clearances and centre clearances for the quarter, but it doesn't show on the scoreboard. So they just need, I think, just to reset now and just regather themselves. I just think watching them just too handball happy when pressure's coming at them in wet weather footy. It's more of a territory game, so just get the ball on the foot and keep the ball going forward your way.
0: And you could argue the Dockers should be further in front. They've missed a couple of gettable opportunities. Amos missed two goals he might have otherwise kicked, but still a very handy lead at quarter time. 4-4-28, Fremantle looking for their 14th consecutive win. It's already a club record at 13. The last team to win 14 games in a row was Geelong back in 2022. That ended in a premiership. So they're on premiership pace, Fremantle, and they're certainly on track for victory today. 4-4-28, place two behinds at quarter time. Round 16, the final game of the round. 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
10: 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With Jacob Lansmere, Eugene Warrior and Ash McGrath.
0: Great to have Eugene Warrior with us on what is a pretty damp afternoon now. There's been showers throughout the day as forecast, a top of 19 degrees on this Sunday, the final game of round 16. An update from Marvel Stadium, we're pushing towards the full-time siren. North have led that game all day, but Essendon have closed within 20 points. There's 2 minutes left under the roof at Docklands. So North headed to another win. They'll be 8-7. And with the way this game's going, Gold Coast sit at 7-7. And if they lose, North are in a prime position to attack a wild card final spot. Jacob Lansmere, Eugene Warrior and Ash McGrath, our expert on the AFL Indigenous broadcast. Ash, you mentioned before the break, a lot of the numbers in midfield actually point the way of Gold Coast, but Fremantle very efficient and dominant with their ability to move the ball off half back, a real feature in that first quarter.
2: Yeah, and the disposal efficiency sitting at just 84% compared to Gold Coast at 66%. So, and inside 50s, they run at just over 56% inside 50. So every time they're going in, they're either hitting a touch.

0: target while they're having a shot on goal. So that's just the story. When Freo get it, they look like they've got time and space and they're able to hit targets, whereas the opposite, when Gold Coast get it, they always seem to be, they look like they're under pressure and look very, very jittery, ball in hand.
1: Leading possession getters in that first quarter, Murphy Reid continues his incredible start to his career. 8 disposals, Bolton 8, Brayshaw and Dudley. Dudley very creative in these conditions with 7. For the Suns, 7 each to Zeke Ewland and Will Powell. But a few players really struggling to impact the game. Rouse had 6. Ben King's had a bit of the ball. He's been criticised, hasn't he, for only impacting the game on the scoreboard. But he's had 4 touches. Noah Anderson copped an early blow to the jaw. He's only had 4. And Tuke Miller's only had 4. So there's a few players that Damien Hardwick will probably be challenging the lift ash in this second quarter.
0: Yeah, they will. And halfway through that first quarter, they had to put John Noble onto this wing closest to the commentary box to play on Fredericks. Noble's more of a defensive-minded player, so after Fredericks kicked his third goal, bit more of a shutdown role. So, but for me, yeah, they just need to get more ball in hand and keep, when it goes inside 50, hold it in there.
1: So players move into their positions. No injury concerns yet. We did note that Caleb Sarong looked a little hampered by an adductor injury, but he's back out there. He's striding to the centre circles for this second quarter. Great to have you with us right around the country on the AFL Indigenous broadcast. A fine season unfolding, and a lot of Dockers fans, Eugene, have waited a long time for this sort of success. They haven't achieved the ultimate goal yet, but they couldn't be better placed, and they have a great position in this game. A 26-point lead at quarter time.
2: It's the first time I've seen them live over here at Optus Stadium, and the atmosphere is actually electric. What do you reckon the numbers are crowd-wise, Ash?
0: Oh, I'd say 36. I'm the winner from the last time we called. I was closest to the pin, so I'm going to go about 36 and a half.
1: He's in form, Ash. I'll say 39.
2: I'll go in between. I'll go 38.
1: Suns aren't a big drawing crowd, unfortunately. Don't have a lot of fans outside of Queensland, but yeah, should be a good crowd in for the remainder of this game.
2: So we're going to kick off the second quarter. Jackson goes up for the ruck and then roves his own ball. Handballs over to Sarong. Sarong on the left foot. Swakowski gets his hands on it. Now it's with Noble. Noble gets a handball away. Adensall. Josh Tracy wraps him up and he ain't going nowhere.
0: But it should help the Gold Coast Suns with this dewy kind of weather. Been a bit like Queensland, wet and slippery.
2: Witts and Jackson. Ball off Lombard. Smothered. Goes back to Rao. He's wrapped up by Brayshaw and the umpire will come in again and ball it up. Right on centre wing, right in front of us here in the AFL Indigenous broadcast box.
1: Hooked down by Jackson. Lombard's trying to lift his team. Skips a kick. Rolls across the wet Optus Stadium turf. Now, Freo want this to go out because it hasn't been touched. And Cox achieves that by nudging King off the ball. King wasn't that desperate to go after it, it must be said. Free kick to Brennan Cox at half-back for last disposal. The lasso signalled by the boundary umpire. Long kick from Cox to the northern wing. Tracy juggles. Elise brings it down. There waiting was Bolton. Feeds it to Jackson. He hand passes forward to Reid. Oh. Brilliant hand pass on the fly to Bolton. Runs inside 50. This would be a sensational goal. Hit the belly of the ball as he tried to snap. Floats across the face. And Bodie Euland thumps it over the boundary for the Suns. Crowd was out of their seats because Frederick was poised to fly. But the biggest sleeper was Bodie Euland, who punches it out of play. Right full forward for the Dockers. That was exciting.
2: Is Luke Jackson a midfielder or a ruckman?
0: He's a unicorn.
1: He's
0: That's
1: both.
0: What he is. Yeah. A great player.
2: He's an absolute star. And they're clean, even in the conditions. Yeah. Ash, they're very clean, aren't they?
0: Very slick on this side boundary.
2: And Pye throws it back in. Jackson gets a front spot. Now it comes out. Fumble there.
0: We've got the free kick, but just one too many handballs. Once you're out, I reckon just get it on the boot.
2: Bodie Euland, that is. Tucking that defensive pocket. Plays on, goes down the line. Witts presents himself. Walter at the back, running through, streaming through. Petrarca gets that front and centre. That was a nice kick, and the kick was a treat. Goes to Long in the middle of the ground. It's got King. Get some separation from Cox, and that's a nice kick out in front. And King will have a shot from about 30 metres out, 45-degree angle.
0: And I spoke in the pre-game, you know, Petrarca not being the one that hunts the footy, being the one that gets the first handball receive, and we've seen it there. got it out of the stoppage and looked inboard, and with his elite kick, just changed to how Gold Coast went inside 50.
2: So he hasn't had one. He's kicked a point already in this first quarter. To get the Suns off to a good start in this second, he kicks it, keeps it low, and that's a nice kick by King. Gets the Suns on the board for the first time today. On this cold Sunday afternoon here at Optus Stadium, the Dockers 4-4-28, 1-2-8 of the Suns. We've travelled 3 minutes into this second quarter.
0: I can't stress enough how good of a kick that was by Petrarca, and just watching the replay here, it was not the first, second, it was the third lead by Ben King. He had Cox playing in front of him, and as soon as Cox turned his back, he went back the other way, and Long was able to put it out in front, and it was a good finish.
1: A great transition, but it was the Petrarca kick, yep, as Ash mentioned, that set it up. Won it at the source, and a powerful kick, and then good finish from King. He's kicked a goal in every game. He is the leading goal kicker in the competition. Lots of talk about his future. Where does he play next year? Does he give enough to his team when he's not kicking goals? Well, that's a good way to hit the scoreboard in this game. They needed it, the Suns, but Freo win the clearance. They chain it out by hand, and Sarong didn't want to kick, and eventually he gets a runner in Clark. Hacks it inside 50. Tracy spoilt by Andrew. That's a great matchup. Ball slips down to ground level. Tracy's there throwing his weight around. Coming through Dudley. Brilliant collect. Outside of the right boot. Floats across the face. Johnson rises and can't complete the mark.
0: How good was the pickup by Dudley, one-handed in the wet?
1: I'd suggest that he's a man who might have played in these conditions back in Adelaide once or twice, Eugene. And excellent handling of the Sharon on that occasion, but just couldn't quite finish outside of the right boot. 4-5-29, Fremantle, 1-2-8, the Suns. We've played 4 minutes in the second turn.
2: Noble had nothing down the line, so he had to switch. Goes to Jeffrey, in a bit of trouble. Tracy comes out, full-chested, intercepts. Kick comes in, looking for Murphy Reid. That was from McVee. Murphy Reid punches the kick back in, looking for Dudley, can't get it. Rao, first to the ball, handball off. Ball goes back into the middle of the ground. Now back into the pocket, looking for Murphy Reid. He just has a clean pair of heels. Gets around, has to twist and turn. Stop and prop on the right foot, looking for Dudley. That's sport away. Reid gets his own crumbs again. Comes back out, looking for Sarong. Out now, Brayshaw. Flying kick to the top of the square, looking there for towards Bolton. Bolton gets a little sly, little tap. Tackled nicely by Erasmus. Umpire was going to call ball up. Now he does on this occasion. Almost a chicken wing there. And there's a stoppage about 25 metres around from the Dockers' goal.
1: So elusive, Murphy Reid. Jackson beaten. He leapt for the ball, Jackson, but Witt's holding his ground, won it down. There's plenty of bodies here. Adensall ran into a Dockers' wall. And a stoppage will do. But the Suns are defending all of a sudden. Deep at the Graham Farmer freeway end. The Dockers kicking there in this second turn. Ball spills towards the line. Collins attacks it. Takes on the tackler. Loses it in that tackle from Bolton. And it spills across the boundary line for a throw-in.
0: I'd like to see some of the Gold Coast Suns players come back and come empty out of the back 50 just to even it up. Freo looked too dangerous. The ball comes out, they're going straight back in.
1: Dockers by 21 points. Rain has abated for now. Hooked down by Witts of the Suns, former skipper. Ball spills underneath the body as the tackle comes from Zeke Hewland on Switkowski. So another stoppage with the Dockers deep in attack.
2: Jackson up against Witts. Witts just grabs it. Kicks it out. Lombard, point of the square. The Dockers, as you said, Ash, they're just all over it. Now it's with Lombard. They're under the pump. The strong tackle goes to Rao. Bit scrappy at the moment. Oh, the kick. Soccer style. World Cup. Out to Miller. Now it's with Walter. Back to Tuke Miller. Has to stop. Prop. Goes in. And there's a whistle's been blown. It looked like a tiki touch free kick. And it's a hold. Ash?
0: I was there. I was about to say, what does the forward need to do to get a free kick these days? He had his hands all over him.
2: So just having a look at the replay. Yes, he did hold him as he was going back. And as you said before, Ash, when he kicked that previous goal, the running and the movement, he kept switching lanes and the kick come to him. And this one was no exception. It's Ben King.
0: In the same spot as he kicked it a couple of minutes ago.
2: Across the 50. On this runway, he punches it. It's a high kick. It's got the distance. Oh, he's hit the post again. A minor score. 1-3-9, other Suns. Dockers 4-5-29, 7.5 minutes in this second quarter.
1: Ben King looking dangerous, and Brendan Cox just panicked on that occasion. Ryan restarts. Long ball beyond the defensive 50, almost to the northern wing. Andrew, fist comes from behind from Witts against Jackson. He follows up Witts, knocks it forward, fed out by Lombard of the Suns, but Noble couldn't collect cleanly. It is a slippery ball. 70 metres from the Suns' goal. Petrarca's kick went all of 5 metres into bodies, gathered by Johnson of the Dockers. Hands it across to Sarong, throws it on the boot, but it lands on the chest of Andrew. For Gold Coast, just forward to the northern wing.
2: MacAndrew on centre wing. Bring it back inboard. Ewan, Zeke.
0: Tracy just crept, I reckon, a metre and a half over there.
2: And his left foot goes Ewan. That's a nice kick down the line. Finds Lombard. He's about 70 from home. King's just pointing. Just get it to the top of the square. Let me take a hang. Ball goes in, driving ball into the pocket. Witts tackled by Jackson. Petrarca around the body, right foot snap, and he's just missed it to the near side. They're just slowly but surely coming along. Now Ash, 1-4-10. Other Suns, Dockers 4-5-29.
1: In this quarter, they've kicked 1-2. Dockers just a behind. 9 minutes of action. Clark this time. Another long kick to the northern side of the ground. Jackson thwarted again by Witts. Witkowski trying to control the ball. Eventually just sockers it. Gains 40 metres towards half forward, but Collins attacks it for the Suns. Shares with Andrew to Anderson. He flips it all the way back into defensive 50 for Ballard, and the Suns will attack across the ground as Andrew flares it out towards Jeffrey. He drops the mark under pressure from Dudley. Creates a loose ball. One by O'Driscoll, who fumbles but recovers, shares with Bolton. Dainty kick inside 50. Long arms of Andrew, sported away from Dudley. He's been a target a few times. The skipper, Anderson, just bombs it back to midfield. Courage required. Fist comes back towards half forward for the Dockers. Switkowski to O'Driscoll. He throws it on the boot inside 50, and Andrew can't mark. The umpire deemed he didn't control it to ground. Numbers fall on top of him. And a ball up 40 metres out from Fremantle's goal. A lot of design at the moment in the game with the conditions. Dockers by 19.
2: Going up and down a little bit. It's a pretty high-speed game at the moment. Ball spills out. Sukowski. Ewan crumbs that nicely. Gets a handball off. Goes to Anderson. He's been dropped by Tracy. Andrew, handball's on the outside. Frederick with a nice tackle. The pressure by the Dockers is absolutely elite at the moment. We've got a ball up about 60 metres out from Dockers goal. Pye throws it up straight away. Now they get a clearing ball down the line, looking for Long. Overcooks that one. Goes to Walter. Umpire's blown the whistle to go to Long, right on the Toyota logo.
0: He's got to go fast. King's one out in the 50 with Cox.
2: Mr. Anderson. He's got Ballard on this broadcast side if he wants to. Anderson goes in short and finds Ewan. He's even further out on that outer side. Just slowly but surely, Ewan comes back in. Dockers have just flooded. They've just sat the ball, set up defensively nicely.
1: Yeah, the Tony Popovich approach. Park the bus, push all the numbers back. Long ball, big fix comes from Cox. He gets 30 metres on it, worth a kick. Directs it to the boundary line.
0: It's amazing for people that listen to us on the radio. When Anderson had it, he actually had to shield the sun from his eyes. That's about 20 minutes ago, it was pitch black here, and now it's blue skies.
1: Yeah, bit of everything today. Four seasons in one day. Hello to all of our Melbourne listeners who would say, well, that's every day in our neck of the woods. Jepson for Gold Coast. Half forward. Hand pass missed the target. Switkowski was clean. Dishes to Sarong. Throws on the boot and playing in front. Amos Marks on the southern wing. He has to wait. All the numbers were in the sun's half of the ground. So he's in no rush. Jai Amos pokes it laterally. To Young, uses the left foot, inboard even further. On the logo, mark taken by Brayshaw. Now Frederick's out at half forward. A lot of space for a man to kick 3 goals in the first 20 minutes. He kicks inside 50. Fist comes. Good lunging spoil from Ballard on Voss. Puts it up into the 10th row. Boundary throw in, right full forward for Fremantle. They lead by 19 points, but they haven't kicked a goal in this second term.
2: Ballard's a nice matchup there for Voss. As we said, the three-headed monster up there, they'll be... The Gold Coast Suns defenders will have to be on their toes for this one. The umpire throws it back in. Jackson and Moyle goes to Rao. He's tackled. Ewan gets his hands on it. Now it comes out. On this broadcast side, Switkowski and Ewan. It's a one-on-one. Swakowski does really well, pushes him off, sells a little bit of candy, goes inside 50. The kick, didn't kick it nicely. Handball out. Anderson just slams it on the boot, looking in the Humphrey direction. Well done there by Clark. He's wrapped up. Umpire's pinged him for a throw. Noble, in fact, it will go back to Miller. He just plays on one step, looking in the Walter direction. Fisted away. Johnson gets his hands on it. Has to handball away. Does really well. Looking, and the ball does go out of bounds. And it was in the hands of McVee. And he has to go back inside the field of play to go onto the interchange bench. And we're right on centre wing. 13 and a half minutes gone in this second quarter. 4-5-29. The Dockers won 4-10 of the Suns.
1: And Freo using that opportunity to make a few interchanges. Darcy just steps back on. Loose ball here, coming through Rao, clean at the source. Hand passes to Euland, who faked and kicks on the left to Harford. Misses Humphrey, attacking the ball, Walter. He can't collect it cleanly, as Pierce is right there in tow, and it skips out of bounds. Haven't seen much of Bailey Humphrey today. I'm just going to have a look for his numbers in this first 40 minutes or so of the game. A row of zeros. He's zeros, had three tackles.
2: Yep. Relatively quiet.
1: Just those three tackles to his name. Spun in, 60 metres from the Suns' goal. Darcy directs it to the front. Young couldn't take it on the burst. Zeke Euland can. Throws it on the boot inside 50. Good use of the body from Long on Ryan, but he couldn't mark it. And now free kick to the Dockers. Chapman was collected high. Free kick goes against Long. Bit of a stalemate here. Dockers by 19 points. 15-minute mark. Second quarter.
2: Umpire calls play on. It's Chapman. Kicks into the pocket. Warner. Slowly but surely they're working their way up. Murphy Reid. Just outside defensive 50 on that outer side. Warner, they're playing kick to kick at the moment. Just a sizzling ball down the line. Erasmus, not on centre wing. Murphy Reid offers, can go over the top if he wants to. Looking to go back inboard. Now he does. Johnson, right in the middle of Optus Stadium. Suns just basking a little bit on different parts of the ground. Most of it's in shade. Cox comes broadcast side, right in front of us. Ryan, as the great Barry Dennis said once, Ash, he'd hate to play in a one-on-one against Luke Ryan. He'd kill you. As Ryan goes inside forward 50, looking for Sean Darcy, fisted over the top. Dudley front and centre. What's this man got? Nothing on this occasion. The ball goes over the boundary line, 20 metres around from the Dockers goal.
1: Feel like it's going to be a Dudley or a Bolton or a Switkowski that might produce the brilliance here for Fremantle. Switkowski just came off looking very fatigued. Done a lot of running, a lot of work. One down by Darcy. Played for a free kick. Didn't win it. Ballard tackled by Darcy and Voss. Spun. And just as the ball spilt free, the umpire's whistle came, calling for the ball.
0: And Gold Coast, they've got the game back on their terms. You'd hope for Freo to score here.
1: Voss stalking the ball, but Holman feeds it out well for the Suns. Powell fumbles in the long sleeves, gets a second crack. They chain it out by hand. Andrew, Zeke Euland. Here's Humphrey's first disposal. It's a long handball. Maybe it was better to kick. Broken up by Pierce. He follows up Humphrey. Spins into the tackle. Brought down by Clark, holding the ball on the wing. That's been that sort of day so far for Bailey Humphrey. Mm. First possession was a poor one.
0: Need and then, to be a kick, yep.
1: Yep, turned it over. So free kick to the Dockers. Short kick to Ryan.
2: Ryan to Clark. Clark from inside the centre square goes long and high. Amos in the front spot. Can't get it. Frederick at the back. Euland, the tackle missed there by Frederick. Now the Suns, they clear it to their outer side. Miller to 2v1 at the moment. Warner and Johnson. Warner just feigns it and kicks on the left foot. Back inside, forward 50. Darcy in the front spot. Front and centre, all the Suns. Andrew. Mac Andrew off to Collins. Goes back down the line. King from three deep. Fists that ball over the boundary line. Out of bounds. Right on centre wing. That's up the stadium.
0: And that's where I'd like to see King, as the ball's come out, just really impose himself on a contest. You look at pass centre-half backs or centre-half forwards or full forwards. They ought to just absolutely smash that pack.
1: From a teammate of yours, Jonathan Brown.
0: Yep.
1: Might have been the first that comes to mind. Moyle to the front. Spills back to Holman. Defensive side of the contest for the Sun. Skips it forward. Broken up by Johnson at the Dockers. He sets the ball in motion with a hand pass to Warner. Long left foot kick inside 50. Andrew destroys it away from Tracy. Tracy then follows up with a tackle as Powell ran straight into the Dockers' wall. Crowd wanted holding the ball. They don't get it. 45 metres from Fremantle's goal. Just one goal in this term. Punched away by Darcy. Tapped forward intelligently by Dudley. Comes back to the small man. Brought down. Dropped at the knees looking for a high tackle. Again, the umpire unfazed. Ball up at right half forward for Fremantle. 45 from goal. They lead by 19 points.
2: Well, throws it back up. Moyle against Darcy. Dudley in there doing what Dudley does. Trying to keep that ball in the area. Rao gets that ball out. Now it's cleared. Switch kick comes towards this broadcast side. Ewan and Frederick. It's a foot race at the moment. And Ewan sees that over the boundary line again. About 70 from home for the Dockers.
0: And Gold Coast, just looking at the stoppage clearances, Dockers are 7, Gold Coast 16. So they're actually getting their hands on it in the stoppages, just what happens on the second phase of it.
2: Ball comes back into play. Darcy wins that. Petrarca front and centre does really well. Now it's in the hands of Clark. Moyle, O'Driscoll gets a handball away. Anderson, does really well. Sells a little bit of candy and on the right foot he just drives it long. Looking towards Witts. Ball hits a deck. Humphrey, Clark with a nice handball. Goes to Murphy Reid and it's in the hands of Hayden Young.
1: And he usually uses it by boot. He does on this occasion. Sets it to the far side. Change of angle. Tracy Marks. Attacking point of the square for Fremantle. Numbers peeling inside 50. Darcy was on. Instead he goes long to full four. Test of strength and well done, Ballard. Muscled up with Voss, punched it away. Voss is arguing with anyone who wants to listen. But it's a behind. We'll have to look at the replay. Voss thought he was held. Minor score. Dockers have only kicked two behinds for the quarter. We're about to enter time on. They still lead by 20 points.
0: He was doing the more holding than the defender there. So.
2: Ball goes on that outer side. It's in the hands now of Powell in the long sleeve. Frederick tries to put some pressure on him. Fisted away by Warner. 30-metre fist. It goes back over the boundary line, out of bounds on centre wing. Got about 6 minutes left in this first half. We can Damien Harb, we could be happy with this quarter.
0: A lot happy. You can see that the pressure and just the attack on the player and just being able to get those quick kicks out, kick out into space is helping him out.
2: And that centre wing. Anderson just gets a clearing kick for Walter up against Chapman. It's a one-on-one. Chapman done really well. Holman wraps him up. Could be a throw.
0: Three, yep.
2: And it is. It's a throw, and it will go back to Holman for the Suns.
0: He just needs to get it in quick here.
1: Yeah, they're changing angles when they need to take territory because the Dockers now have every player, as Patrick Voss always, right on the centre circle, to be fair.
0: Yeah, Josh Tracy normally goes back.
1: Everyone else was in the Suns' forward half of the ground, so they're kicking to a sea of purple, the Suns, if they choose the long option. So instead they're going around the world by boot. Short pass finds Andrew. He's generally the deepest defender along with Collins, and he has this 70 metres from the Suns' goal, attacking side of centre. Fremantle by 20 points, 21-minute mark of a lacklustre term. Long ball to the goal square, spills down to the front. Plenty of numbers here. Kick over the shoulder by Walter, and it doesn't connect well enough to go through for a major. It just misses to the left. That was an old scorpion kick over his head.
0: It was like a cork in the ocean.
1: Yes, there was a bit of Peter Wilson about that. 1-5-11 Gold Coast, 4-6-30 Fremantle, and the Dockers on the fast break.
2: Swakowski back to Reid. Slingshot footy at its finest, and they go inside forward 50, and this time Patrick Voss takes a mark, and he'll line up from about 40 metres out on a slight angle.
0: Yeah, we just spoke about Hardwick. Would he be happy? He wouldn't be happy with that passage play. Just out of a quick behind, they were able to go the full distance and give the prancing pony. Look at him. He hasn't. He just turns his back on all the forwards. He's going back.
2: I've got this.
0: Yeah, I've got
2: this.
0: It. And yeah, look out, teammates, if this goes through, because he'll want something to get his game up and going, and the enthusiasm will be through the roof.
2: Haven't kicked one in this quarter. Voss. For his first, lines up from 40 and it just shanks it, goes across the face and it's all the Suns. Holman, handball over the top. Now it's a quick kick out on that centre wing foot race. Pearson, Walter, McVee beats all comers, keeps the ball in, gets a nice tap away. Umpire's blown the whistle.
0: Oh,
2: must have been the slide, I reckon. Ball comes back. Free kick to the Dockers, goes to Ryan, it goes back inboard. and finds Clark.
1: Now it's the Suns who folded their numbers back. So a goal here either way is massive. Margin sits at 19 points. Dockers go out wide. Suns a factor here as it bounces towards the outer side. Spinning through Clark. Shares with McVee. Lobs it over the top. Fremantle building again. Murphy Reid the recipient at right half forward. Tackled and brought to ground. Drops it in the tackle. Superb rundown. Free kick to the Suns. Kick hangs in the air into midfield. Petrarca spoiled. Now the Dockers sweating on a turnover. Coming through Bolton. Spun. Able to hand pass. Dudley feeds it through. Chance running towards goal for Erasmus. Hangs it out to the right and kicks a minor score. Neil Erasmus, margin at 20 points. Dockers are goalless through this quarter. 23-minute mark, the margin 20 points in favour of Fremantle.
2: I think that the Dockers are going in at the break goalless. Noble takes a couple of bounces and Young comes in for the smother. The ball was going down in the King direction, but that elite pressure that the Dockers are still applying, as much as they're goalless in this quarter, they're still applying that defensive pressure and they zone back nicely, as we've spoken about early.
1: That'll be a short quarter, Eugene, only the one goal.
2: Jackson against Witts, Rao, Anderson, the engine room for the Suns combined nicely. Well done, Miller. Just gets front and centre, gets a handball away, goes to Long. He's under the pump, has to get rid of that. O'Driscoll, Noble, Ryan gets a handball away, goes to Young. It was an underground handball. Inside 45 kick, and cutting that off was Jeffrey for the Suns.
1: Can they hurt on the fast break from that errant kick from Young? Jeffrey, nice kick, sort of changed his mind. Swung it inboard, and on the logo, the mark taken by Holman. 150th game of AFL football, 9 with Carlton, 141 with the Suns. Lateral kick, inboard, infield, but not gaining any ground forwards. Forward the skipper, Noah Anderson. Suns just one goal in this first half. Anderson, high ball towards half forward. Humphrey the target, sport to ground. There's Holman following up. Hand pass looking for Noble, broken up though by O'Driscoll. Trying to fan it out there was Young. Storming in Jeffrey, forced down by O'Driscoll of the Dockers. And this rather scrappy quarter of football reaches another stalemate with the ball at half forward.
2: I was about to say, Jacob, it's more of a defensive quarter for both sides. Both sides haven't been able to get some ascendancy and some good clean movement. In the hands now of Jeffrey. Snaps inside forward 50. Lombard. There's a mismark there by Chapman. Lombard, quick as a flash, gets back on it. Now it's with Warner. Handball off. Reid to Bolton. Just stops on his right foot. That kick was chopped off, smothered. Yulin. Umpire's called play on. It was smothered. Witts gets a handball away. Back to Jeffrey. Gets it from Yulin. Anderson changes lanes. This is a risky kick. They could be in trouble if this doesn't come off. Collins just intercepts nicely for the Suns. Read that nicely. Over to Yulin. Amos. When to put some pressure on, and the kick goes in short. Oh. Cutting it off as Chapman and the Dockers are out.
1: They are. Can they hurt on this turnover? They're still without a goal in the term. Amos, a hospital handball. Sat it in the air. It might work anyway. Erasmus uses the left. Darcy spoiled. Well done by the Suns. And bursting away now. Zeke Ewland takes a couple of bounces. Darcy's not making up any ground, the big man on the chase. Kicks looking here for Humphreys on the wing. He can't mark, but a free kick. Coming back to the Gold Coast half forward. Chop of the arms. So free kick going to Bailey Humphrey.
2: About 25 seconds left to go in this one, and they could lose their sixth quarter for the season, the Dockers.
1: Yeah, they haven't lost too many quarters, let alone games. But this is a quarter that they've failed to really accelerate their scoring. Ball spills down at half forward. Coming through here is Chapman, just able to release at the last moment to Ryan. Bombs it high towards the wing. Darcy all over him. Ballard, no free kick, spills away. And there's the halftime siren, rather mercifully, I think, for both teams. That was a quarter fairly attritional. Gold Coast kicked the only goal of the quarter at the three-minute mark through Ben King. The Suns did not add to their tally from there, and Fremantle had four goals at quarter time. They head into the main break with just three added behinds added. They're 4-7-31. The Suns are 1-5-11. There has been some rain. It has been a slippery first half, and the conditions have dictated how this game has been played. Fremantle by 20 points at halftime. Michael Frederick kicked three goals in the first 18 minutes for Fremantle, and the other goal scorer was Luke Jackson in that first quarter. A familiar goal kicker for the Suns, Ben King, courtesy of a mark from an elite passage started by Petrarca. Long then found King breaking to the fat side to kick accurately in that second term. Fremantle at halftime, 4-7-31 to 1-5-11. Some of the leading possession getters before we clear a break. We'll come back and get Ash McGrath's thoughts on the first half of football. And my thoughts right now are that Ash McGrath is a hero because he's brought back some sausage rolls and party pies on a cold winter's afternoon. The leading possession getter in the game is Murphy Reid. He's had 18 disposals. Jordan Clark with 14. Same for Shea Bolton. Anderson's had 15 for the Suns. He lifted in that quarter. The Ulan brothers, Zeke, 14. Bodie, 13. Lombard, 13. Raoul and Andrew have had 11 each for the Suns. So it's half time here on the AFL Indigenous broadcast. Thanks to our program sponsors, the Community Broadcast Foundation, Champion Data, and the AFL. Jacob Lansby, Eugene Warrior, Ash McGrath, your call team. And we'll be back after this break on the AFL Indigenous broadcast right across Australia.
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2: By calls play on. Jackson goes inside, forward 50 coming out. Frederick takes a nice mark in front, full-chested. And he'll line up from about 45 metres out. Kick 10 for the season, in he comes, keeps it low and hard, that's his goal. Dockers are on the board early. Frederick's got him up and about.
1: Not paid the mark, spills down to Jepson, who was slow. Oh, fast Freddie, he was very fast there, sticks the tackle, and Frederick will line up for his second, deep at right full forward. Goes with the left and curls it superbly. Well, he had a quiet game against the Cats. He only had 9 touches and didn't hit the scoreboard. He already has 2 goals in the first 10 minutes or so here at Optus Stadium.
2: A kick over the top and back to the magic man in Frederick. Takes a mark, 45 out. Punches it low and hard. It's got the journey. That's his third. He's off to an absolute flyer and he's kick-started the Dockers off nicely.
1: Dudley's there. He's always crafty. Chips it back towards the goal square. Jackson! Oh, he had his name written all over it. Didn't take it at the first grab, but descended to turf with the ball in his hands. So Jackson to convert Fremantle's fourth goal. No angle, 25 metres out. Nurses it to the river end. And this Purple Army is daring to dream. Luke Jackson, one of the key pillars for Fremantle's premiership ambition.
2: It was a nice kick, and the kick was a treat. Goes to Long in the middle of the ground. It's got King. Gets some separation from Cox, and that's a nice kick out in front. And King will have a shot from about 30 metres out, 45 degree angle, to get the Suns off to a good start in this second. He kicks it and keeps it low, and that's a nice kick by King. Gets the Suns on the board for the first time today.
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1: Great to have you with us here on the AFL Indigenous broadcast. The heavens have just opened again here at halftime. It's quite a scene, actually, as we look down from our broadcast box and fans starting to head for shelter out of the rain. It's just a light drizzle. There's actually a rainbow, or there was just a moment ago, down at the Graham Farmer Freeway end. There's a pot of gold at the end of the rainbow, they say. The pot of gold today is 4 premiership points, and Fremantle lead at halftime by 20 points, 4-7-31 to the Suns, 1-5-11. There have been a few showers today, only 5 goals in the first half. Fremantle kicked 4 goals in the first 22 minutes. They have not registered another major in the remainder of the opening half. But a 20-point lead at halftime. Ash, it feels like from here it's just going to be a game of get the ball forward and take your opportunities. And the Suns at least stymied the Dockers' ball movement a bit more in that quarter, but still a pretty handy advantage in a low-scoring game for the Dockers at halftime. How do you see it?
0: Yeah, you're right there, Jacob. And when they do wet weather footy, it's always going to be a grind, and who can outlast the opposition. And one thing that Gold Coast have got going for them is just their clearance battles. We spoke about it pre-game with you know, who was going to be the Bulls in there and who was going to take charge. But with the clearances, they're plus 13 in clearances. But at stoppage clearances is the most important one, is they're plus 14. And if you had said that with the team playing against the Fremantle Dockers, just how potent their midfield are, you'd say that the Dockers would be losing this game. But, you know, I think just they probably bled one or two goals more than what they should in the first quarter, and after that it's been a pretty tough battle, and it's going to be a grind to the very end.
1: Anderson really lifted in that quarter for the Suns. They get 11 possessions for the second term. Eugene, you were just looking at some of the numbers. What do they point out for us in this contest at halftime with the Dockers leading by 20 points?
2: Well, as Ash touched on before, the clearances, they're 23, they're plus 13, 23 to 10 in favour of the Suns. The stoppage clearances are 21 to 7 in favour of the Dockers as well, in favour of the Suns. So plus 14, they just need to capitalise going forward. They just need to be cleaner in their ball movement going forward, get a little bit of separation, potentially just lower your eyes, have some players actually hit up at you rather than just kicking it and just blazing away, because as we know, you've got Ryan down there, you've got Pierce, yep. They can just fist it away. O'Driscoll can add that pace, and Warner coming off halfback as well. So if they can just lower their eyes and just hit up some targets potentially, it'll actually make the Dockers' defence actually think about where they're going next rather than being predictable. They're going to go long, and we've just got that opportunity to fist it.
0: And then at times, I thought it was about 4 or 5 times that quarter where they did lower their eyes, got it about 70 to 80 metres out, but they just got to turn and go when it's a one-on-one inside 50 and just say, Ben King, mate, here's the footy, go get it. But they just hold on to it, and then it just allows pretty much every single player getting into the Gold Coast forward half, and it's always going to be hard trying to find marks going it that way. So at the moment, you know, they got the game back on their terms a little bit, and they're getting inside 50s, but they're just hoping for just a fluky kind of a goal from getting it in and just chaos ball. But there were times there where they should have just got it in, turned, and then once you get it in, then you can flood through and put pressure on Fremantle's back six.
2: Yeah, I've mentioned that a couple of times throughout the call when players have had it just forward of centre, inside that centre square, get it on quick, because once the Dockers, and we've seen it a couple of times, they just went back and they set up like a soccer zone. They couldn't get it out, so in the end, the Suns were just blazing away.
1: Absolutely. Halftime here, 20-point lead to the Dockers. This is the final game of round 16. Earlier today, over at Marvel Stadium, North Melbourne just hung on in the end, 10-19-79, to beat the Bombers 9-11-65. So the Bombers remain with just one win for the year, which remarkably was against Melbourne during Gather Round. Melbourne sits seventh on the ladder, Eugene, but the Bombers' one win for the year came against the odds. But North winners today, and as we look at the live ladder, North are into ninth. So North Melbourne sitting in ninth position on 32 points, 2 points clear of Collingwood, who had the draw with Hawthorn earlier in the year. Gold Coast, as it stands, if they can't turn it around in the second half, will finish the weekend outside of the top 10 with those final 4 spots, wildcard round opponents. So Melbourne, Bulldogs, North Melbourne and Collingwood currently occupy those positions. Carlton were briefly in the top 10 before Collingwood's win, and Gold Coast have dropped out of the running altogether at the moment, Eugene, which from where they were early in the year is quite a drop.
2: Yeah, significant drop, and I guess the big question is, Ash, will Carlton make it, and will Port Adelaide, off the back of their win last night in the showdown, it was a cracking game in Adelaide, but will Carlton and or Port Adelaide get to the potential 10th position.
0: Well, they can. It's amazing what happens when players are playing for their futures with a new coach coming in, how the team can change. So, Carlton, they found their mojo. But, yeah, it'd be disappointing if you don't see Gold Coast, you know, at least make the wild card round, or else it would be a failed season after what happened last year. But, you know, Port Adelaide, great win last night. That's what a derby looks like. Two teams that really hate each other and go after each other. So it was good watching last night. And, just seeing the results from the last game, Essendon, North Melbourne, I think North Melbourne must have all walked off. Because from what I've seen and what I heard, it wasn't the greatest spectacle to watch. So, it's good to see North Melbourne starting to bank some wins as well.
1: Gold Coast in the first quarter of this game had six players who failed to touch the ball. It's pretty hard to compete when you have six players who play a role in the first term and fail to register a disposal. But they were far better in that second quarter. Noah Anderson had 12 disposals. Bodie Ulan had 11. Lombard, 8. I think he's been a live wire across half-forward. Ash, he's offering them something, young Lombard.
0: Yeah, what he's doing is taking the game on. He knows he's got a big body and he knows he's strong. And we've seen a couple of times where he just puts his head down and drives his legs. That's what you need to do in wet weather footy is when you get the ball is drive your legs and break through a tackle. And there was a couple of times there where he actually got through a couple of tackles and actually used the switch, and that's what you like to see from a young fella, just take the game on.
1: Sean Darcy has returned to the side, his first half of AFL football. His stat line is 11 hitouts. He hasn't had a disposal.
2: One tackle,
1: 11 hitouts. So it's not a day for big men. I think we recognise that. And it's not like Cox was dominating the game, but it's safe to say Darcy's had no impact so far, Ash.
0: Well, when Jackson's not in the middle or in the ruck, Gold Coast look like they're on top of them. I said before the game, I thought it was a bit of a shock. I thought Cox was doing a good job. And the good thing about Cox is he can play in the ruck, then he can go forward. Whereas, you know, Darcy, I don't think he's got the forward craft or knowledge. It's either ruck or go sit on the bench. So, it would be good to, I'm sure Freo would be thinking maybe would have been nicer to have just a bloke down there that is just a pillar and stands there and can bring the ball down to the likes of Dudley and Shire Bolton and them. So, it would be interesting to see how the mix looks going into the finals for Fremantle.
1: Sean Darcy, 48% time on ground, so the least of any player. Witts, 54%, so that second ruck role we know is a position. That's, you're only playing probably half of every quarter, if that. Yeah, Darcy and Witts, neither really having much of a say. About to clear our second break as part of the halftime interval here on the AFL Indigenous broadcast. Other winners so far this round: Brisbane, 43-point winners over Sydney. That was a massive result for the reigning premiers. Hawthorn, 14-point winners over GWS. Carlton, the Josh Fraser regime rolls on. Six straight win for them, 53-point win over the Eagles. Collingwood defeated Richmond by 34 points at the MCG. And Port Adelaide last night in the showdown. Famous win, 26 points their margin. It was 15th hosting 5th heading in. And the Power, with Zach Butters best of field, winners by 26 points. And earlier today, North by 14 over the Bombers. And as it stands, Fremantle by 20 points over Gold Coast. It's halftime here at Optus Stadium. The Little Leaguers have finished their game, which means the second half is not far away from getting underway. This is the AFL Indigenous broadcast right across Australia.
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1: Players back out on the ground, preparing for this third quarter here on the AFL Indigenous broadcast. Final game of round 16, the Dockers looking to make it 14 straight victories, the Suns looking to avoid 5 straight defeats. Jacob Lansmere, Eugene Warrior and Ash McGrath, your call team. We send our best to Dave Lindsay and Brendan Archie, who aren't with us today but are with us in spirit. Hey, no Wharfie time, Ash, would be needed at the moment, I wouldn't have thought. There's been a lot of talk about it around the country, a little fan initiative from the marketing team here at Fremantle, but I don't think Wharfie time will be needed today. But Fremantle certainly need a better third term.
0: Yeah, they do. Playing at their home deck, you can go into games coming up against a side that haven't been playing well and a little bit of weather and just be 10% off. But these are the danger signs and danger sides that you've got to be wary of. I'm sure when they went into the half time there, they would have. I'm sure the midfield group might have got a bit of a rev up to say, you got to start, get to the other middle. But yeah, I think it's just going to be a bit of an arm wrestle towards the end of the game. But yeah, Wharfie time. I don't know what Wharfie time means still. I'd like to see a club, for a big game in a sellout crowd, just put lassos on everyone's seats, and when the ball goes out, just do the old lasso. I'd love to see that.
1: A bit like the jacket waving, yeah. With Essendon and West Coast that Kevin Sheedy patented all those years ago. That was when we were here last. West Coast fans had bragging rights on that occasion with that win over the Bombers. So about to start the third term, still very overcast. Feels like there's some clouds we can't see because it's very gloomy. The lights, which here at this ground, a modern venue, they don't have light towers per se. They've just got lights around the very top of the grandstand here. A little bit different to Adelaide Oval, Eugene, where you've seen so much footy over the years, but I know you've been here a couple of times now. There's a lot to like about this stadium, but the lights are quite unique.
2: Absolutely they are, and it's probably one thing that I did notice coming in is there is no light towers, and as they're flashing at the moment, but I look at a Friday night spectacle or a Saturday night spectacle here, watching the Purple Haze go about their business is something to be... loving, I guess, and they've won. They're just having a look at their third quarters that they've won. They've won 11 and lost 2. So I think expected a really good response here from the Dockers coming into this third quarter.
0: And you're saying that's a bit gloomy. If you can see through just underneath where the sails are, there's some pretty big clouds coming in from the east.
1: Early goals will be crucial with that in mind. The Suns have a 20-point deficit to overhaul. Judd McVie went back to the bench in a jacket. He didn't have any ice on his leg, but he did not leave the field with his fellow interchange players. So we'll watch Judd McVie and see if there's any injury concern for the former Demon. We're ready for the third quarter here on the AFL Indigenous broadcast. It's a 20-point lead to the Dockers as they look for 14 straight wins.
2: So all's in readiness. Ready to go. This third quarter, Fremantle kicking right of your dial. Down to the river end. Jackson, Brayshaw, Young.
0: Just looking
2: at are in there.
0: Just looking at the crowd too. I'm going to change my...
2: Here we go.
1: No, we can't allow that. You can't have two bites of the ice cream.
0: Could you say over 50,000?
1: Oh, that's quite a drastic change from 36.
0: I've just seen the Fremantle Dockers Twitter page, mate.
2: Moyle wins that. Goes to Young. Free kick's been given. We'll go to Ralph for a hold.
0: This is where they just got to get it in.
2: Ash McGrath's been wanting it for so long. Get it in. Let Big Ben King get up at it. Walter comes 3D. Almost takes that. Holman. Now it's with the Dockers. O'Driscoll handballs away. Holman at the bottom of the pack. The umpire's blown the whistle again. It'll be another free kick. It'll go to Powell.
0: This is having a shot.
2: Well, Frederick is on the mark. He's about 52. He's going back like he's pretty keen.
0: And looking up at the flags up there, that they are doing nothing.
1: Dead still.
0: Dead still.
2: You backing him here, Ash?
0: No.
2: I can still recall the State of Origin where we told you to back it. You said, yeah, we kick it, and it went straight out of bounds on the floor in that far pocket. So Will Power played 142 games in his career. In the long sleeves today. Launch it from 55. It's a long kick. It's got the journey.
0: Oh,
2: and hit the post. Would have been a great start for the Suns if he had it converted.
1: Had the heart rate monitor on Ash. His heart rate went through the roof when it was halfway towards the target.
2: 1-6-12, 4-7-31 of the Dockers. A minute and a half in this third quarter.
1: Ryan long for distance, towards the wing almost. Tracy creates a contest, spills down to Bolton of the Dockers. They link up by hand, although Brayshaw's handball set up Tracy. Standing up in the tackle was Rowell. Just released the handball, diving in Murray, surrounded by Dockers. Didn't want to dive on it. Spills back to Murray. Bit of tunnel ball being played now. Murray does well. Feeds it out towards his skipper in Anderson. He just hand passed forward. Needed to kick. And waiting there, Chapman. Dockers away from half back. Through midfield, Young to Switkowski. And they chain it out towards Brayshaw, who fumbles, but has support if he needs it. Running to his outside is Erasmus. Good hand pass forward to that player. He goes back infield with his hand pass towards Switkowski. Further inboard with his hand pass to Chapman, and they worked it beautifully. Outstanding link up there from the Dockers. You thought the kick was coming, but they decided to continue to chain it by hand, and Jackson has taken the mark from the kick 45 metres out directly in front.
0: And just in front of us here, when I can't remember, I think it was Anderson picked the ball up. This is their conditions. I said it in early on in the game, when it's greasy and a little bit slippery, they look better at ground ball. But once it gets out into open play and Freo are able to chain it together, they look more dangerous. But they just got to keep it a bit of an arm wrestle.
1: So Jackson kicked Fremantle's last goal at the 22-minute mark of the first term. He'll kick from right on the paint of 50. He is having a superb season, and the goal umpire does not move. All action Jackson kicks the second goal for his afternoon, and the Dockers fifth. And their lead is out to 25 points. All of a sudden, it's a very handy advantage here at Optus Stadium in favour of Fremantle. 5-7-37 plays 1-6-12 on the AFL Indigenous broadcast, 4 minutes into this third term.
0: Yeah, just watching the replay here, just as they came down the outer side, Jackson went and planned himself about 40 metres out dead in the middle of the ground in their forward 50, and Moyle kind of just went back thinking that it was going to be a long kick to the top of the goal square. But when you play against the top side, you know, they see everything and they're good with their ball skills, and we're able to find the man they call the unicorn, and he's going back and put it through.
2: He's playing some unbelievable footy this year is Jackson. He's up in the ruck. Moyle wins that. Tap goes out. Holman, handball away. Rao, forward of centre on the left foot, driving ball inside, finds Long. Ryan comes over the top. Clark, Long back on it, gets a handball away. Now it's with the Dockers. Through Chapman, who goes broadcast side and finds Switkowski. Tracy offers a lead. Gets ignored. Switkowski assesses his options. Switches a play. Goes right across the other side of the ground. Cox hits up Clark. He's got a lot of time and space. He will go back and find Cox inside defensive 50. Gold Coast Suns just holding forward at the moment. Back to Switkowski, almost from where it started. Stops and props and finds Ryan.
1: So Fremantle happy to go slow here. Wait for something to open up. Another lateral kick to Warner, who's at centre half back. No one behind Warner as he dashes towards the top of his defensive 50. Calling for someone to come at him. Takes a bounce. Dangerous on the wet turf. Kicks for Tracy. Nudged under it by Collins, who fists it to the front. But there's Sarong. And he gives to Jackson, who can run the half forward. Pokes it inside 50. Superb. Voss is marked on his chest. Not too many ruckmen can do that, Ash.
0: I was about to say, a lot of commentators say ruckmen shouldn't kick unless you look Jackson. And that was actually, he was running onto his left leg, and to be able to do that kind of right foot inside outside kick to hit Voss on the lead is elite.
1: All of a sudden, Voss kicks this. It's beyond five goals, and the Suns have only kicked one on the afternoon. Good news is McPhee's back on. It was just a little chilly. Put the jacket on, coming back to the bench. Voss directly in front, 30 metres out. The prancing pony pounds through another for the Dockers. He's having an excellent season, his 27th goal. And Fremantle, more scoreboard ascendancy. A goal a second term, but they've already kicked two goals in the first 7 minutes of the third quarter.
0: And we got the end that Fremantle kicking to, which is right of your radio dial. There's been pretty much seven goals kicked to that end, and hardly any up this end, so that seems to be the goal scoring end. So Gold Coast just need to regroup here, and they can't afford to. They actually need to score the next goal, or else this game's going to get away from them.
2: Could be a blowout if they don't recover real quick. Jackson, be opposed to Moyle. Bolton on Rao.

0: Reckon didn't get a good punch on it.
1: Optus Sales seen a few reads get it from the centre square and run to an open goal.
2: Collins dropped a simple chest mark on the line. So they concede a score. Power runs and drives it long into midfield. Miller just fists it on, never tried to mark it. Broken up by Chapman, who spun out of two tackles and sets the Dockers back in motion. Warner out wide. Amos finds his left foot. Dainty little pass, hits Switkowski, breaking the left full forward. And this is all Fremantle to start the second half. Switkowski will shoot for the Dockers' seventh major. The lead already standing at 32 points.
1: Yeah, alarm bells now for Gold Coast. They really just need to tighten up. Especially in the back half, too many forwards are getting free, and Switkowski, you know, he's just going to keep moving around like a small forward should, and here he is having a shot on goal.
2: 10 goals, 4 on the season. His best in a season is 16, so he's well on track. Sam Switkowski, from a Box Hill Hawk in the VFL, drop punt kick is drifting right, it's not going to score. Bodie Ulan's either marked it or it's gone out on the full, it's a ladder. So Switkowski from 40 metres, misses right. And the Suns will launch an attacking foray from their back pocket. They try by 32 points.
1: Does the Ark get involved in that?
2: Surely not. We don't have enough time to talk about the Ark, Ash.
0: They should have got involved at the showdown last night. As we spoke about off-air, Ben Keyes was about time he got a good run. Ball goes back inboard.
2: Try telling that to Port supporters, Eugene.
0: Now, hopefully none of them listening today.
2: Still celebrating.
0: Yeah. Oh. Andrew, a turnover for the handball. Now it's in the hands of the Dockers. They go inside looking for Joshua Tracy, and he takes the mark on the second bite. Umpire calls play on. It's probably touch. Right foot goes into the pocket looking for Amos. Ball beats him, and Collins just sees it over the boundary line. About 5 metres around in that left forward pocket. Going right of your dial to the river end. 8.5 minutes, almost 9 minutes gone in this third quarter. 6-8-44, the Dockers, 1-6-12 of the Suns.
2: Graham Farmer Freo End has not seen a goal today. All the goals have been to the river end. Jackson, it was a shallow throw in, tried to knock it forward. Sarong does some impromptu ruck work. Switkowski near the boundary line. Flying snap. He does score this time, but it's only a minor score. To the near side, had to kick it over bodies, so it was always going to be a tough finish in the left forward pocket. 33 points, Fremantle's lead, 6-9-45 to 1-6-12 on the AFL Indigenous broadcast. For program sponsors, the Community Broadcasting Foundation, Champion Data and the AFL.
0: Ball in the pocket. Ewan rips off a 45, goes to Miller. He was looking to play on straight away. That's what Ash McGrath wants. Goes through the middle of the ground looking for long. It's a 3v1. The three win out. McVee goes to Pierce. Handballs over the top. Warner strolls through the middle of Optus Stadium, goes to Murphy Reid. He's wrapped up by Miller. Umpire just lets it go. Powell to Rao. Over to Lombard. Goes inside. Almost point of the square. Petrarca plays on off one step. That was a delight. An absolute star is Christian Petrarca. That was a bullet kick and found long, probably 30 metres out.
1: Man, that's what they got him up there for, just that experience. He didn't even have to look. He knew he had a couple of players free inside 50, and just off one step, just laced it out to Ben Long, and he needs to go back and put this one through.
0: He kicked 4-2 from his 20 disposals last week. Had a good game, and in he comes straight in front and just hooks it.
1: There's a magnet down there that's just pushing goals, kicks away from goalless. So like Jacob said, no goals have been scored down that end, and the guys behind the goals aren't getting any practice marking the footy.
2: Ryan, straight up the corridor to McVee. Suns need to take their chances. Fremantle's so efficient. And Murphy Reid chains it out of the back half. He gives it back to McVee. The ground opens up for the former Demon. Feeds Dudley. You know, he'll do something creative with it. Deep kick, well-positioned Tracy. Gets to the front and does enough to mark this ball. There's a couple today that have been probably 50-50 calls, maybe slightly in his favour, that have gone against him. But he definitely had control of that one. Such strong hands. One-on-one with Andrew, who's done a pretty good job today. But Tracy has a set shot here, 45 metres out, just in from the boundary line, 45-degree angle.
1: Yeah, it was a good mark there, under heaps of pressure from McAndrew. And he's a very good kick. He's kicked a few goals from this side of the ground.
2: Starting the day, Josh Tracy was a goal behind Jaimus. Neither of them have kicked a goal, so it remains 35-34. Josh Tracy in the number 35 leaves it out to the right. No problems with the distance. It landed in the first row of the Dockers cheer squad. but it was always to the

0: right, the near side, as he looked at it. 6:10:46 Fremantle, 1:07:13 the Suns, 33 points the difference, 12 minutes into the third quarter.
1: Noble, tucked in that pocket. He's really got no one to go to. Still hesitating. Frederick's going to put some pressure on him, and he has to switch the play. Goes right across to the other side of the ground. Collins in a one-on-one with Bolton. Bolton, you could almost say, won that because it's kept it in the Freo forward 50. There was no movement up here for the match to be able to kick, for Noble to kick down the line.
2: And Noble shouldn't have, once he knew there was no one out there, just don't play on, then you're just trying to make something up.
1: About 45 metres around from the Dockers' goal. Darcy up against Witts. Does tap that to O'Driscoll. Power for the Suns. Tackled by Brayshaw. Umpires paid a thrower holding the ball. But will go to Brayshaw. Man on the mark. Powell is about 49 out. The handball comes out. Under pressure now as Voss goes in. Cut off there by Holman for the Suns. Sarong over the top of that. The umpire's hovering. Now the ball does come out. Now it's in the hands of Tracy. Comes back out. Clark. Another handball. They're just holding forward at the moment. Goes inside. Warner. Clearing kick. Looking for Bolton. Can't take it. Crowd wanted that one. The ball spills loose. And the ball does go through for a rush behind.
2: Nick Holman. He's don't know what he did there. Hurt his leg, but he's on his way off. Yeah,
0: he's moving like he's got a rock in his shoe.
1: 6:11:47 are the Dockers. 1:07:13. 13 and a half minutes gone, third quarter.
0: Bodie Yulin went down into the rooms a minute or so ago. So the Suns starting to build a casualty list. Kick to the outer side. Walter went down a bit too easily in that marking contest. There's Sarong stalking the loose ball. He sets O'Driscoll away on his left foot. Deep kick for Amos. Through his fingertips. Slippery ball. Murphy Reid at the back. Sockers towards goal. Couldn't get it to Tracy. It was goal side. Dudley dives in and applies the tackle. Dockers fans want holding the ball. It's underneath bodies and everyone will pick themselves up. And it'll be a ball up just beyond the Dockers goal square.
2: And that was the Dockers' 38th inside 50. They're starting to really pack it on.
0: Somehow got out from Darcy to Brayshaw. Snap on goal, misses. Not sure if that was a hand pass from Darcy or a shovel. See if the statsmen give him that one. But it's a minor score as Brayshaw hurried a snap. 6:12:48 to 1:07:13, 15-minute mark of this, the third quarter.
2: Yeah, Holman, just as his leg slipped, his left knee kind of just buckled underneath him.
1: So predictable kicking out now. The Suns, they go into the pocket. Dockers set up nicely on this wing. Jeffrey's got it. You can hear the Freo chant going around the ground. King, Cox goes over the top, fisted away. Yulin, he's wrapped up by Erasmus. Umpires sitting there hovering, paid holding the ball. Sarong takes the advantage. Goes into the pocket looking for Amos. The ball goes over the boundary line. Out of bounds, about 20 metres around. Right of your dial.
2: Just up on the big screen, they're testing his left knee as well.
0: Good news for Sean Darcy. He's been registered with a hand pass. He's on the board. He's in the ruck contest here. Witts with the left hand, directs it down. Plenty of numbers here. Rowell in as well as Powell applying the tackle. That's nice when those two link up, Eugene. One after the other, Powell and Rowell. Punched down by Darcy. There is Matty Rowell. Hacks it on the boot for the Suns. Beyond the defensive 50. Oh, good use of the body. Mark taken by the Suns at halfback. Good mark from Walter. Excellent piece of bodywork. Now he doesn't have anything to go to, so he's to hand pass to Murray. Murray kicks the Suns to left half forward. They've still only got one goal on the day. And Brennan Cox cuts off this forward foray, and the Dockers will build again.
1: Handballs to Ryan. Goes towards that outer side. They change lanes. It's in the hands of Patrick Voss. He's a long way from home. The kick was chopped off. Now it's Humphrey. Well done there by the Suns. They keep it in board. Now the tackle comes. Now it's with Clark for the Dockers. On that outer side, O'Driscoll takes one bounce. On the left foot, goes inside, finds Brayshaw. Bit of movement. They've got Darcy in the middle if he wants him. Brayshaw ignores that. Goes long. Amos and Collins. Collins fisted away, does nicely. Powell and Bolton. Two going at it. Rowell with a strong tackle. Oh. And Brett Roseberry's paid the holding the ball against Shea Bolton. Thoughts on that one there, Ash?
2: I was just looking at some stats here, and Bailey Humphrey, for all the talk about him, he's having a bit of a nightmare today. He's only had the two touches and they've both been turnovers.
0: Walter, another strong mark, extending on the southern wing this time. Great grab. Full extension above his head for Gold Coast.
1: He's a big boy. When we had to go down for that interview, we've seen him walk up. He's an absolute beast of a man.
0: Felt a bit intimidated. Long kick towards half forward. Going to fall in short. Warner gets to front position for the Dockers. Spills down to Rowell of the Suns. Miller set up with a handball. Tackled by Clark. Got a kick on his backside somehow, Miller. Given a long time. Stepping through Anderson. Has to sweep it back. Jeffrey ponders and goes laterally with a short squaring ball. Suns just refuse to take the long kick to the goal square, Ash.
2: There's two really long white poles down there. That's where you got to kick it towards, boys.
0: Might be a good idea. Long kick here, inside 50. Up goes Walter again. Spills down the long. Spins out of a tackle. This would be a brilliant goal, but he didn't give it a chance.
2: Had a bit more time.
0: He did. And misses to the near side. The Suns are 1-8. The Dockers are 6-12. 34 points, Fremantle's lead. They're in control, 18 minutes into the third quarter.
1: Dockers play on this outer side, and the kick just goes straight to Rasmus and Andrew, and the umpire's paid a free kick, and it will go to Andrew. Looked like they both competed. The crowd tell the story.
2: He's got Ben Longhall by himself, if he looks up.
1: So Andrew, he'll go in the Walter direction. He gets up, goes three deep, clanks out. Umpire says play on. He didn't get full purchase. Humphrey's arguing about it. Brett Rosemary was in the right spot at the right time. Ball up, 25 around.
2: Oh, he's very stiff.
1: Witts, Humphrey, Brayshaw. Ball at the bottom of the pack. Lombard tries to get it out. Now he does. Long. Now it's with Powell. Slips through his hands. Has to get back onto it. Slipping over there at the vital stage was Murray. Now it's with Andrews. 60 from home. Noble, sweeping handball. Ewland. From 60, sells a bit of the candy. He's caught. He has to go all the way back to the middle of the ground. Dockers' pressure is immense. Now could be a turnover. This could spell trouble. They get a clean break. O'Driscoll, handball's inboard. Brayshaw, he can go out wide and find Fredericks. He runs onto it. The speedster and takes a mark. Great play by the Dockers. Never say die attitude. They've got the turnover. Fredericks marked it 40 out.
2: That was just horrible play by Gold Coast when they had it around their 50. Trying to play dry weather footy in wet weather conditions. And, you know, once the turnover was there, Freo just went straight down the corridor and kick it out in front of Fast Freddy. And he can go back and have a shot at his fourth.
1: Three goals from his five disposals. In he comes. He loves it, and so does the crowd. Kick three in a row. This quarter, 7-12-54. 1-8-14. We've got 4.5 minutes left in this third quarter.
2: Yeah, just we keep saying, like, they just won't go towards goal. They will go sideways and just playing wide all the time. And once the turnover happened, and Freo just, they were just off the races, and they just, as quick as they could, 1-2 handball, kick it. Got into Brayshaw's hand and he's always safe and hits up Frederick. And just watching the replay as well, as soon as that turnover happened, you see Damien Hardwick just get up and walk towards the back of the box and say a few words, but yeah, they just need to do better.
0: Four goals for Michael Frederick, and hunting a career best this afternoon if he can find another major. Darcy in the ruck runs straight at Moyle, didn't get a hand to it, spills down to the Suns' big man. Darcy applies the tackle. Umpire immediately comes in, throws it up again. Darcy the tap, after it is Rowell, but well done, Switkowski. What a hard ball. Throws it on the boot to centre half forward and leaping into the air. Jeffrey marks defensively for the Suns. Read it well. Been a good player over the last couple of years under Damien Hardwick's leadership. Miller. Still at centre half back, the Suns.
1: Slow build up, isn't it?
0: And just putting themselves under further pressure. Barely the 15. Zeke Ulan takes the mark. Brother Bodie back out there, so that's good news. Went to the rooms earlier in the quarter. His brother actually finds a bit of space in midfield, and he hits him, like in the backyard. Marks in the bullseye. Bodie Ulan, but it's a sea of numbers back inside his forward 50. He can't find an obvious target. Lays it short back to Zekiel, and they continue their kick-to-kick here at Optus. Now looking for Rowell, spoiled by Johnson, centre-half forward. Ball slips to Humphrey, barely sighted. Miller attacks the 50, pounds it in looking for King. Too much on the kick, gets to the back for O'Driscoll for Fremantle. They chain it out by hand again. Ryan to Warner, goes on a run, and chips it to the top of the defensive 50 for Johnson.
1: Johnson goes inboard, finds Darcy for his second disposal. Handballs off to Ryan to Warner. They link up nicely down to the Dockers. Murphy Reid, they're under the pump now. Now it's with Johnson. Handball forward. Oh, he's overcooked that one. Newland for the Suns. Picks that up. On the left peg. Comes out to the broadcast side. Finds Moyle. He plays on straight away. This is what Ash McGrath wanted. You play on straight away, you're going to get some reward. And Lombard goes into the forward 50 and finds Walter 45 out. What are you saying, Ash?
2: When you got... I know Walter, Jed Walter, he's a forward, and that's, this is what you get paid to do, but... You got Petrarca in the pocket, and you had three other blokes. It was four on two, pretty much, and you just go back and say, I'm going to have the shot from 45 out on a pretty hard angle. I think you just got to hit up Petrarca and let him have a shot.
1: 21-year-old. Kicked two goals last week. In he comes. That's a nice kick on the right peg. He's happy with that.
2: Or you just go back and slot it.
1: Half goal post height. That was a nice finish in the end. They go to 2-8-20. They still trail the Dockers. 7-12-54. We've travelled 23 minutes in this third quarter.
2: And for Gold Coast, if they didn't have the Newland boys out there, I think the game could have been a lot more in Freo's favour. But they've been magnificent in the back line. And just their willingness to try and kick the ball forward into space, into a play that's 50-50, that's come off, and it's been able to get Gold Coast to get down into their 50 to score.
0: First goal to the Graham Farmer Freeway end. It's taken till the 24-minute mark of this, the third quarter. And didn't the Suns need it? They need a few more before three-quarter time.
1: There's not much of a breeze either, Jacob.
0: Absolutely
1: looking at those
0: not.
1: Flags.
0: No, if you're listening to us from interstate, it is a very still afternoon. Cold and dry for the moment. Jackson back in the ruck and setting the Dockers in motion. Arching out of a tackle is Bolton. Fires it up to full forward. Darcy resting. Didn't put the arms out. Free kick though. Oh, Ballard. He is incredulous. The umpire has paid a free kick for a holds.
2: I don't know how the umpire here, 3 metres away,
1: couldn't see it.
2: And the bloke 60 metres away, he's called it. And he was on the other side of where the hold must have happened.
0: Well, Darcy will have his first kick of the afternoon. Two handballs, both have come in this quarter.
2: Nah.
0: That seemed a soft call to me, watching it live. Looked like a good defensive spoil, got the fist in from behind. But Sean Darcy isn't complaining. He's been back in the waffle. He's back in the league side. And big Sean Darcy kicks a goal that's proving very popular with his teammates. Welcome back, Sean Darcy. Three games for Peel, the waffle affiliate team. And proving himself worthy of a spot in the 23. He kicks a goal, and the Dockers answer almost immediately. Back to 40 points, 8-12-60 Fremantle. The Suns are 2-8-20. And a round of applause for Sean Darcy as he heads to the bench.
2: Yeah, he's a bit of a fan favourite here for the Freo Dockers supporters and members. Look at just watching Big Vossi on the bench, cuddling and giving everything he can, but... it's good to see him back, but I don't know what else Holman could have done here. That was actually a proper technique on how to do a spoil.
0: He got up like he'd been told that he'd committed a serious crime. Ballard.
1: You can see why they've won 11 third quarters this season. Playing great brand of footy. The umpire's called play on it. Oh. It is Petrarca. Oh, the umpire called advantage. Petrarca stopped and he still had a lot of time and space, and it ended up going back to Moyle. Mac Andrew comes from behind and just kicks it long. They go in fast this time. Goes towards King. Look at the numbers there for the Dockers. Young gets it back on the 1-2. On his left foot, spearing kick. Cut off by Rao. 60 out. It's a slow burn for him. They just need to go to the top of the square. Let Big King get up at it. Here's his opportunity. Comes from the front. Took Miller front and centre. Umpire's blown the whistle to be a free kick for too high. It'll go back to Warner for the Dockers. Miller was quick as a flash getting front and centre. Couldn't capitalise.
0: Kicked the goal too.
2: Yeah, it would have been the first.
0: Not that it'll count. Clark. Barely the 15, back to Brayshaw as they ease it out of defensive 50. Clark runs on for the hand pass and kicks the Dockers to the wing. Tracy fisted away by Andrew. He's fought well in that battle. Powell, free kick. Powell was taken over the shoulder just as he tried to wrench out of the tackle. Dudley, the offending player, punches a low kick up to half forward. Marking Lombard immediately sidesteps Clark, gets around Tracy, kicks the Suns towards full forward, getting there Pierce. Hasn't been required much today. They're not boos, that's a moo from the Dockers faithful for the Moose. I think you'll get that stat. He hasn't had too many today, the Dockers skipper, but playing his role, chipped it into the back pocket for Warner. And that's three-quarter time. The Dockers are well on their way to a 14th straight victory. And as mentioned earlier in the broadcast, the last team to achieve 14 straight wins was Geelong. They went on to win the premiership back in 2022. The Dockers 8-12-60. They kicked 4 goals to 1 in that quarter. The Suns are 2-8-20. Well, it's a pretty small goal kicking list for Fremantle. Fredericks kicked 4, 2 for Jackson, singles each for Voss and Darcy, who finally got involved on the stat sheet after a disposal-less first half. He had 3 touches in that quarter and kicked a goal. On the other side of the page, just singles each for Jed Walter and Ben King. So they're 2 key forwards, both hitting the scoreboard, but nothing of note from any of their other forward line players. Three-quarter time, 40 points the margin, 8-12-60 to 2-8-20. Jacob Lansby, Eugene Warrior, Ash McGrath, your call team on the AFL Indigenous Broadcast. It's all thanks to the Community Broadcast Foundation, Champion Data and the AFL. And we're back with the AFL Indigenous Broadcast right across Australia right after this.
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0: Got the binoculars on Damien Hardwick, the triple premiership coach of Richmond, who has been at the Suns for a couple of seasons now. He certainly casts a frustrated figure. Looking at some of the numbers, the whiteboard is there and thinking of making some moves with a quarter to play. It would appear as though the game has gone. The Dockers lead by 40 points, 8-12-60 to 2-8-20. It isn't a game that's reached great heights thus far, but Fremantle have been by far the more efficient side. A goalless second quarter, but it's been punctuated by 4 goal first and third terms, 8-12-60 to 2-8-20. Ash McGrath, you said during the break it's time to spin the magnets. Who do you want to see go into the middle of the ground for the Suns?
2: I'd let Leo Lombard just give him a chance. Obviously, the game's going to be hard to peg back, but he looks like a bloke that when he gets it, he wants to get the ball moving forward, and you just see just down here just for 3-quarter time. As soon as he marked it, he just played on, and he had his dancing shoes on, just wanted to get it in. But I had the binoculars on the Gold Coast huddle as well, and I was having a look at the Gold Coast forwards, and Brad Miller, the old champion from Melbourne, he's a forward coach, and I've never seen a bloke give a spray to his group. He could tell just by the body language and that he was doing, he wants more from their forwards. whether that's the ball going in and it's coming out way too easy, and three blokes going up for a mark, and just that last one when the ball went in, both Ben King and Jed Walter both had a crack at Leo Lombard for not putting it where they wanted, but they're not moving. So I haven't seen a spray like that for a while, but I'll give Leo Lombard a crack even if he's at half forward, and just say, mate, you're pushing up as a play high half forward and try and get amongst it, because they're getting their hands to it, but not much is coming out of it. They just need a bit of a spark down there.
0: Well, we mentioned pre-game that their midfield mix hasn't worked all year. For the star power that's in there with Petrarca, Raoul, Anderson, Miller, Tristy there as well, they're not getting enough out of that group. You look at Fremantle, and it used to be very Sarong, Brayshaw conscious. Ash, and now we see Bolton go in there, we see Murphy Reid get midfield minutes, Erasmus, Johnson, they can fold a few different players through there, and it's a real team environment. I must say, watching Gold Coast today, there doesn't seem to be a lot of synergy in their game, and this season could slip away if they continue this downward spiral. Yep. 5 losses in a row coming up.
2: And you're right, and even Petrarca looks a little bit frustrated when he's in there at times, because they're still winning, they're still plus 12 in clearances around the ground. So they're getting the hands to it, and stoppage clearances, they're even still plus 12 as well in that spot. So they're actually getting their hands to it, but it's what happens when the ball just spits out from the source. So when they get it, they're doing these dinky little quick hand passes that go nowhere.
1: And you won't be happy, Ash, because Leo Lombard's actually just come to the bench, so he's not starting inside to start this last quarter. You'd hope that he actually plays through that middle in this last quarter, just giving a little bit of bite. But on the other hand, what would Justin Longmuir said to his boys at three-quarter time?
2: He would just say, mate, we've got to finish off the game. We started off slow, we got back on top of it there for the third term, but they got to show that they're the top team and put Gold Coast to bed. But just saying off air, you want to keep Ben King at the footy club, but I was watching him that quarter. He was doing leads all quarter, and they weren't feeding him.
0: Fremantle just announced, Eugene, 70,000 members for the first time, and why wouldn't you be on board the purple train at the moment?
1: Absolutely. Start of this last quarter, Petrarca gets a centre clearance, driving ball inside forward 50, looking for King. Well done by Cox. Comes out the back. Now the Dockers are through. Humphrey spills that. Comes back to Clark, to Cox. Smothered off the hands. Now it's with Noble. Noble just inside 50. Driving ball inside forward 50. And it's all the Dockers. And that Moose, is it?
0: The Moose, that's the nickname.
1: Takes a nice mark as the skipper and Alex Pierce.
0: Exactly as he did at the end of the third. Chips it in the back pocket for Warner.
1: Are they missing Daniel Rioli's run off halfback today?
0: Big loss, broken jaw in that incident with Weddle last week. Kick to halfback. Bodie Ullin's been one of his team's best. His younger brother overran it, though, trying to rove the spoil. Petrarca wins a hard ball, feeds it back to Miller. Zigs and zags, good pressure from Tracy. Bodie Ullin breaks the tackle, strong at the core. Gives it back to Petrarca, and he pulls it inboard. That's the kick, but he missed the target. Put it over Adensall, and the Dockers are away. Jackson to Reid, he's in midfield. Loops it back to Jackson. He just runs away arrogantly and kicks inside 50 and hits Brayshaw. Luke Jackson just gained speed. Jared Witts could not go with him. And a beautiful little pass inside 50. Luke Jackson again with an outstanding use of the ball.
1: He's not a ruckman, Ash.
2: No, it isn't. But, back in the day, if there was two ruckmen running through the middle of the ground, it would have been back
1: Sean
2: in the day.
1: Sean Wren and Justin Madden.
0: A Queen Mary and the Titanic. Beautiful foot skills as well. Can he set up Brayshaw for a goal? Vice-captain, long, strong kick to the Graham Farmer freeway end. And the Dockers continue on their merry way. The first goal of the final term goes to the Dockers midfielder, set up by Luke Jackson, and Fremantle continue to pull away from the Suns. It's out to a 46-point margin, opening couple of minutes of the final term.
2: Yeah, Brayshaw hits the scoreboard, but most importantly, it was the first goal kicked to the left of the radio dial. And Eugene keeps saying about Lukey Jackson's not a ruckman. I had the privilege of working with him in the state 18s, and we didn't know whether he was going to choose basketball or AFL, and I'm so glad he went with the footy pathway, because in those championships we actually played him as a ruck rover at times, because as we can see what he does now.
1: Just having a look throughout the course of the week, I've seen something on Luke Jackson his club rankings. He rates second in tackles for the club, first in contested possessions, third in ground ball gets, first in hitouts, and first in hitouts to advantage. He's an absolute star.
0: And the Suns win the clearance for holding the ball. Kick inside 50, didn't suit the forwards, and Ryan attacks it. Dockers burst away again. Clark throws it on the boot. Bounces towards the wing. Low down, Tracy worked off it. Picked up by Yulin, that's Zeke. Hand pass to a fumbling skipper in Anderson. Says, have it back, youngster. Yulin sweeps it away to Andrew. Andrew turns and drives it high up the wing. Towards half forward. Ryan just sits back and marks. Long wanted nothing to do with that aerial contest. And they bring it in on the 45, where Bolton marks and comes to a complete stop.
1: Defensive side of centre, Bolton goes back towards his ruckman, and Luke Jackson takes a mark inside centre square. Plays on, goes to Reed. Reed goes back out, looking towards Hayden Young. Overcooks that. Noble to Yulin. Goes back in, looking for Anderson. Anderson, that was a shabby-looking kick. Looking for Witts. The pressure by the Dockers is immense. Goes to Sarong. Back to Brayshaw. Brayshaw 55 out.
2: Here he is.
1: Goes into the pocket and finds that absolute star in Luke Jackson. And he'll have a shot. In fact, he'll go over the top. And it finds Shea Bolton, who will take the mark about 30 metres out. He's going back towards that boundary line. So he's tucked up into the pocket. That Farmer, Graham Farmer end left of your dial.
0: Jared Witts must be thinking, I'm 33, I don't need to chase these young ruckmen around much longer, Ash. He's just sort of loping down into the goal square here. He'd must be questioning his career choice right now.
1: So Bolton, tight pocket, but if anyone can kick it from here, it is this man, and in he comes. Punches it and goes across the face, and hello to the great Ron Rogers. Ball hits the deck. Mac Andrew grabs a handball receiver and goes long outside defensive 50. Walter comes out full-chested. And that's what you wanted to see, Ash McGrath, is something like that, where a hard attacking big-sized defender, big-sized forward.
2: Yeah, if you want to be play a spare defender and stand in my leading lane, you're going to cop it.
1: So. Pierce wasn't happy with that either. He actually went up to Walter and give him a little bit of what for.
2: Mate, if I was Clark, I would have said, mate, how about you block him?
0: Give us a hand. From behind, Witts to the front. Miller coming through, worked off it by Jackson. Reed loses his footing, which is a rarity. All spills away over the boundary line.
1: I reckon Walter won the AFL Grand Final sprint last year. He's a powerful man.
2: Yeah,
1: and once he gets on his jets.
0: A lot of interest in him from other clubs. He's yet to re-sign with the Suns. One of a few. Witts, nice palm, straight down to Anderson, and the Suns win the clearance as Jepson kicks it into space, asking Miller to run into that space. He gathers, but is pushed towards the line by Reed. And Reed will come to the bench with the ball out of bounds.
1: Reed almost pushed him onto it and allowed him to play on.
0: Momentum took him to the boundary line. So boundary throw in, just slightly forward of the northern wing. Suns kicking in this final quarter to the river end, trailing by 46 points. The Dockers 66 lead the Suns 20.
1: Umpire throws it back in. It's Darcy. The umpire's blown the whistle. It'll be a hold against Witts. It'll go to that man in Darcy. He's had one kick for the game. Kicked the goal. Handball's off to Brayshaw. Down the line looking for Amos. Collins intercepts and just blazes away. Punches it back. Looking for Holman. Walter running onto that. Clark in pursuit. Walter keeps it in. Look at the pace and the strength of the big man. In on the left foot, looking in the Petrarca direction, but it's cut off by the Dockers, and McVee will take the relieving kick.
0: Former teammates, McVee and Petrarca, both changing clubs in the off-season. McVee backwards to Ryan, last line of defence. Dockers by 46 points here at Optus Stadium. 20 minutes away from a 14th straight win. Cox dropped an absolute sitter, but able to recover and kick to the wing, and Johnson fingers to it, can't mark. Looks like the Mexican wave started, so the Dockers fans are making their own fun. You want to have another crack at the crowd number, Ash? Are you happy with your second prediction?
2: No, I'm going. Sticking with my first. 36 okay. And a half.
0: It'll pop up at some stage in this final quarter. Eugene, what was your number again?
1: I said 37, because what were you, 36,
2: I was 36 and a half, yeah.
1: 36?
0: 39 here.
1: Yeah, I'll go 37.
0: Johnson bounces a hand pass, running onto it, Bolton on the outer wing. Able to kick towards half four. Tracy attacks the ball, doesn't mark, but wins it at the ground. Feeds it forward to Voss. He's at half forward. He's got a very open forward 50. Drives it long. Dudley outnumbered, but the mark not taken by Jepson. Suns under pressure as a result, and the hand pass went straight to the boundary line from Zeke Yulin. That's insufficient intent. Free kick for deliberate out of bounds. Dudley, very deadly around goal, and a chance here Good Central's boy, Eugene, to put this right through the middle.
2: Did anyone see Big Paddy Voss? He ran 100 metres to try and get this kick.
0: Dudley, for his first goal of the afternoon, never gave it a chance. Pumped him up, let us down. Minor score, 9-13-67. Isaiah Dudley, goalless today. 47-point margin.
1: He was the one that kicked it to the top of the cage and then went to get the free kick. I did see him take off. It's Noble. Kicks down the line on that outer side. Finds Andrew. Mac. That's a pitching wedge. High up and under towards the Toyota logo. And sitting right underneath that is Chapman for the Dockers. Looking to go backwards. Got Pierce right on that outer side. He sticks on that outer side. McVee goes in short. Bolton. That wave is going right around that ground at Optus here. Just slow play. You got Suns just sitting behind the ball. Waiting. Brayshaw puts it in the spot. Looking for Tracy. Andrew comes over the top. Fists that away. It goes over the boundary line. Out of bounds. 45 metres around from the Dockers' goal. And there's the crowd. Match attendance.
2: Oh. Should have stuck with my second one. 50,000.
1: 50,602. That's a massive crowd, and the seats are still empty.
0: Boundary throw in. Thanks very much. I'll have my victory speech after the game. Long kick forward of the wing for the Suns, but again, no structure forward of the ball. Cox gets back to mark. It's a pretty hollow victory when my prediction was 39,000, Eugene, and it was 50. It's not like I was close. Closest of the lot here.
1: If the conditions were a lot better, you would probably get...
2: Oh, yeah. Well, I'm pretty sure at halftime I changed mine to 50 new boys.
1: I did hear it. We'll go back to the audio later.
0: Yeah, absolutely. Dig that up, please, Jade. Back in the NRS studios. Kick inside 50. At the back, Tracy hasn't kicked a goal today. Sweeps it infield. Switkowski wrapped up. He's got Frederick there for the handball. He's hunting his fifth, which would be a career best, but Switkowski was well tackled and couldn't release it at the top of the goal square for the Dockers.
1: McAndrew just looked a little bit sore in the background.
0: Hope he's all right. He's had a great afternoon. Darcy in the ruck with Witz. Witz punches it. Gains 20 metres, but here's Voss. Zigging and zagging. Has to offload it back to a fumbling Dudley. He flicks it back even further. Chapman stands up in a tackle. Voss fumbles. This is all very untidy. Voss dives in. Ball near the boundary line and kept alive. Well done by the Dockers. Handball comes forward. Another fumble, this time from O'Driscoll. And eventually Noble. On the boot. High for the Suns. Clears the area. King leaps, has to spoil, and Chapman taps towards the line and seen across by Humphrey. He's had a very quiet day. Boundary throw in.
2: And I don't know if you're watching any of the footy programs, and Dermot, that would be right on Dermot Brereton's hit list. He had a crack at Ben King. That was a free hit at Pierce, and should have just absolutely cleaned him up.
1: Boundary throw in. Dockers try to get the clearance, but it's in the hands of the Suns. Adansel goes down the line. And that's the skipper in Pierce. Just strong. He hasn't really done much today, but he hasn't needed to as such, Ash.
2: No, he never gets beaten. That's why he's a good defender and the captain.
1: That was a risky kick. Switching the play. Goes inboard. Holman pulls the trigger. Goes towards Long. Well done, Cox. Beat two Suns on that occasion. Now it comes out. Warner. Oh, he's under the pump. Slips over at that vital time. McVee has to get a handball away. Now it's with Ryan, and he switches the player, and it ends up in the hands of Brayshaw. We'll have a look at his stats. He's picked up an absolute truckload of it today in the hands of Bolton. He takes one bounce on that outer side, kicks it long, looking in the Darcy direction. He's sitting back. Ball gets over the top. Andrew and Voss, they go at it head-to-head, wrapped up. O'Driscoll gets a handball away. Here's Dudley. This spells trouble on the right foot. Snaps around the body. And it goes across the face. Hello to the great Ron Rogers. Minor score. You can almost sense when Dudley gets his hands on it, the crowd gets up and about.
2: Brayshaw, 25 touches.
0: It'll be interesting to see how the umpires cast their votes today. Not sure there'll be any Suns' names on the voting card. Cody Ulan squaring it up to centre half back. The Freo chance replaced the Mexican wave. Fremantle. Daring to dream about what's to come in September. Suns going on the lateral diagonal here. Mark taken by Jeffrey. Feeds it over to Collins. Not a happy 150th today for the vice-captain. Up the wing. Mark taken by Noble, who runs on. and drives it deep, giving King a rare chance to fly. Doesn't mark, spills down the long, backs out of a tackle, snaps it high towards goal. Frederick deep in defence. Anyone get a hand on that? Yes. A Dockers defensive hand. Jackson getting all the way back in the last line of defence, able to avert the danger. The Suns remain with just two goals for the afternoon. 2-9-21, plays 9-14-68, 13 minutes into the final quarter.
1: Luke Ryan will bring it back into play. Goes in short. Sarong. Kicks down the line looking for Shea Bolton, and he will get a free kick for a chop or front-on contact against Ballard.
2: This would be disposal 23 for Bolton as well.
1: Might get your stats, your 3-2-1 votes at the end of this too, Ash.
0: Ash McGrath, four plates of sausage rolls and party pies. They're his stats for the day.
1: The three votes because he got it in just before half time. Goes down the line. Lombard, he's on. Kick goes to Erasmus, to Tracy, to Bolton. They link up nicely, go back inboard for Johnson. He's wrapped up, gets a handball away, back to Bolton. Feigns a handball, goes to Warner. Warner changes lanes. They go from one side of the ground to the other. O'Driscoll on that Toyota logo. The tackle by Noble was good. Cox comes from behind to lend support. Thought he might have got a free kick. O'Driscoll, handball, long, crunching tackle. Oh, he hit him hard there. Long come from the side. It was a nice bump. Would have knocked the wind out of his sails there, Ash.
2: That was a good hit. Reminded me of Liam Ryan's in the grand final.
1: Yes.
2: Clean.
0: Braden Maynard. Now, Shea Bolton, while that was all happening, just came off labouring a little bit. Hopefully that's just cramp, because I was about to say, we're about to get through with another clean bill of health, Fremantle. I want to make sure they get through this game without any injuries, maybe rest some of their stars. Dockers win the clearance again. Sarong bounces a very intelligent hand pass to Warner. Deep kick inside 50. Andrew called out of it. At the back, defensive mark to Charlie Ballard. There's another one out of contract, another South Australian. I'm sure the Crows and the Power will be asking the question. Miller chips it out to halfback, and mark taken there by Jeffrey.
1: Be a lot of movement around the trade table. So there's a couple of boys up in your old neck of the woods, Ash.
2: Yep.
1: Brisbane, the boys are leaving.
2: Yep.
0: Zach Bailey's commanding a big payday. Kick inboard into midfield. Bodie Ulan surrounded by Dockers and lucky to win a free because Fremantle had 4-on-1. And
2: once again, look where the umpire paid that from, inside their 50.
0: Long so way off the play.
2: 60 metres away.
0: Ball's backwards at the centre circles here at Optus Stadium. Dockers by 47 points. Just one goal in this last term. Went the way of Andy Brayshaw. Now Zeke Ulan has it on the northern wing between wing and half forward. Ventures onto his left foot. Kicks it deep inside 50. Leap from Moyle. Hands to it. Rode by Petrarca. Brilliant rove. Not such an excellent kick towards goal. And Cox can't mark, but had it covered. Sees it through for a behind. King crashed into him late to make him earn it. Minor score only. Suns 2-10. It's a sick and sorry scoreboard. And 9-14-68 the Dockers. 46-point margin. 16 minutes final term.
1: Ryan goes to Cox. Back to Ryan. In the goal square. No one's near him. Just hold up time. Goes to that outer side looking for McVee. Noble gets his hands on it. Sizzling kick goes in and finds Petrarca, who's 30 from home and will have a shot.
2: Yeah, he's tried to put the side on his back a couple of times today, but you know, just a fair bit of luck of the spy. He's going to end up with 16 touches at the moment. But he needs to go back in the slot this. He's got good memories of playing on Optus Oval, winning the premiership here.
1: So he had 31 disposals last week, 15 now. Beautiful finisher. In he comes. Punches that. Put the mockers on him. Minor score. 2-11-23. Their lowest score against the Dockers is 5-9-39 in round 2 of 2014, Jacob.
0: Well, at the moment, looks like they're going to have to do something special to avoid that. Today, just two goals, almost time onto the final term. Long kick beyond the defensive 50. Frederick hunting his fifth goal. He's outscoring his opponents at the moment. He's kicked four goals. Suns have kicked 2-11. Dockers win another clearance. Young midfielders combined. Johnson, Erasmus, back to Clark. Hands it to Erasmus, who goes the switch. Again changing lanes. And marked by O'Driscoll. inside his defensive 50. Fremantle by 45 points. Erasmus runs up the corridor, gathers on the bounce, feeds it over his shoulder, heard the voice of Sarong. Dockers in midfield, Erasmus gets another possession. He'll chip it out towards half forward here. And a long way down the ground, Luke Ryan. He's got vertigo. He's that far down the ground. Kicks inside 50. Voss gets separation. Marks on his chest. 40 from goal. Right full forward. Minimal angle. Patrick Voss kicking for his second goal of the afternoon.
2: Yeah, he's presented well today. But, you know, just hasn't been able to hit the scoreboard too much. But, yeah, go back and try for his second. He's the energizer bunny for this Fremantle side. So it'd be good to see him finish off with two, and he's looking really... He looks like a finals player, this bloke.
1: Is there a celebration after this, Gal?
2: I reckon you do the double cobra.
0: Might run straight down into the race out of the Camfield. Game done. Thanks very much. See you afterwards. Voss from 40. Soars through, and he just comes to a halt. He just sort of sticks the chest out and says, oh, that's what I do. Simple for Patrick Voss and Fremantle. The Dockers juggernaut rolls on. Win number 14, just a few minutes away from being officially secured. Voss has two. Remarkably, they've kicked their score of 10-14-74. They're leading the Suns 2-11-23. No goals for Tracy, no goals for Amos. They're two leading goal kickers, nearly 70 majors between them, but they haven't been required today, Ash McGrath.
2: Yeah, there's been a lot of their smalls, plus Luka Jackson, the two ruckmen, really. They started off with Fast Freddy. He's got four goals, but you're right, to walk away with a win today without your key pillars really having hit the scoreboard is good signs for Fremantle.
1: So back in the middle. Moyle up against Darcy. Moyle wins that. Murphy Reid back to Darcy. Handball off to Brayshaw. Through the middle of the ground they go. Inside 50. Another opportunity for Voss. Coming out. Collins gives it the double fist. Goes back to the point of the square. Holman. Now the Suns, they go down the line on that outer side. It's long. Goes in short. Rips off for 45. Adensel handballs to Rao. Through the middle of the ground. Jeffrey is not sure which way to go. Now he handballs to Noble. Broadcast side centre wing looking in the King direction. O'Driscoll comes back with courage. The ball goes over the boundary line out of bounds. Goes and gets a support from Cox. And Erasmus. Travelled 20 minutes into this last quarter. 10-14-74, 2-11-23.
0: And the Dockers trying to make sure they don't concede a couple of goals in junk time here. They've done a lot of work defensively today. Adensel leaves it behind. The young Suns midfielder, Lombard. Haven't called his name much in this final term. Ash wanted him in the guts. He's tackled down the ground. Ball up 40 metres from goal.
2: Yeah, he's only had the one touch for the fourth quarter.
0: Fisted away by Moyle, out laterally. Suns will chase this ball back. They've got three numbers around it. Anderson defers back by hand, and kicking inside 50 here is Noble on the left, and the Dockers again defend grimly and turn it into an attacking play. Erasmus floats it across the diagonal, looking for Johnson, who drops the mark, taps to his own advantage, one-on-one with Jepson, fellow number 44. Johnson sockers it forward 15 metres. Dudley there, trying to keep his feet. Collins in over the ball. Locks it up for the Suns. Dudley now has the ball, and the umpire will separate them on the southern wing.
1: Three big games to come for the Dockers. GWS next week, then they've got Sydney here at Optus, and then Port Adelaide at Adelaide Oval.
0: Ball fisted forward 15 metres, straight over the boundary line for a throw-in. Not deliberate. You're allowed to do that in a ruck contest. 51 points the margin, 10-14-74. To 2-11-23. The Suns' percentage about to take a hit, Eugene, and their finals chances, wildcard round included, taking a big nosedive as well.
1: It's certainly not good as the whistle's been blown, and it's the umpire in the middle of the ground again, Ash McGrath. Yeah, paid a free kick for a hold.
2: I just think the AFL need to come down a little bit more. If you're the umpire in charge of that area, you've got to be the one making decisions.
1: So it's Murphy Reid. Two kicks from home. He goes into the pocket looking for Darcy. Comes over the top. Amos. He's wrapped up. Umpire will come in again. 40 metres around. Tucked in that pocket. Darcy. Umpire's blown the whistle. Free kick to the Suns. Anderson goes to Jeffrey. Overcooks that. Now it's in the hands of Murray. Switches a play. Looking for Yulin. It's a 2v1. Yulin's got a little bit of time and space. Punches it down the line, looking for Lombard. Cox come out full-chested. Lombard wins the front and centre. Has to get away from O'Driscoll. Gets a handball away. Looking there towards Noble. Lombard gets his hands on it. Driving ball goes in. Looking for Long. He jumps too early. Ball gets at the back. King. Handball. Holman. Goes to Walter. And that is a goal for the Suns and a much-needed one. Their third.
2: Yeah, there's third goal, but it wasn't pretty. They had to do it the hard way. I thought, I can't remember who kicked it just here. I thought he picked off the wrong option. He went for Lombard. He had Ben King over top. Should have just gone long, but it was good by Lombard again. He had two or three efforts to get the ball inside 50 and did it the hard way, but Jed Walter was able to run into the goal square and put it through.
1: Let's kick two now, Jed Walter. 10-14-74, 3-11-29.
0: More one on the nonce before that too. Bounced straight off his head. That was a goal assist to begin with and ended up on the end of it himself. Might just be wiping a bit of ink off the Sharon from his forehead. But two goals for Jed Walter. Two of his sides, three. Witts wins it in the middle. And bursting away, Anderson. Rare centre break for the Suns today. Floats it inside 50. Spills through to the back. Cox, though, resolute. Feeds it at close quarters to Chapman. And Chapman will fire it up the corridor. Bolton's back out there. Marks on his chest at centre halfback for Fremantle. Left the ground earlier in the term. Maybe just cramp. A few minutes on the sidelines have seen him recover. Clark. Now, all on his own here is McVee. He can run the southern wing. Takes the mark. Two bounces. Chance for the defender to put on the afterburners. Sees off Miller. Takes a third bounce. Hunting a late highlight, Judd McVee. Oh. A fourth bounce. Have a shot. No, he kicks it to the goal square. Amos flies and brings down a brilliant contested mark. Oh, there's a late highlight for the 50,000 here at Optus Stadium. Amos still has to complete the transaction, but that was a powerful contested mark cutting across the pack. And he'll go back for his first major, slight angle, 15 metres out, right full forward.
2: I don't know how McVee was able to get that much space out on the outer wing. Nearly ran himself into a bit of trouble. I didn't know what he was going to do there, but he took the game on, took a few bounces.
0: He's going to kick around the body here. And Dockers player shepherding on the mark. Amos for his first goal of the day, gets underneath it. Or goal umpire's gone running a long way, comes back and says, I've got no idea. And we'll have a score review.
1: Voss has given it the all clear.
2: Yeah, but who do you reckon was the bloke down there trying to put a block on?
0: Yeah, Paddy Voss.
2: Paddy Voss.
0: Paddy Voss was the man trying to block Anderson from attacking him. Now, we've got a score review. This is going to be almost impossible because we're now going to see if the ball's gone over the post. It's the left goal post as Amos snapped across the body. He got underneath it. It went very high. Well, and it's very close to the top of the left goal post.
2: I like how they've got the Snicko out as well.
0: Well, your guess is as good as mine. Ash? Personally, I thought it must have been a behind with how far the goal umpire went to her right. Sally Bow, the umpire at that end.
2: What was her soft call?
0: I didn't see a soft call, which would suggest she probably thought it was a goal. If there was no signal, she probably thought it was a major, but she wasn't sure. A few fans in the crowd cheering, thinking it's a goal.
2: Well, Amos doesn't know what he's kicked.
0: We'll find out in a moment. Score review. Umpire's call, which was a goal. Sally Bow's original call was a major, and we can debate that for well, the rest of the broadcast, but it goes in the scorebook as a goal to Jai Amos. It was a wonderful mark. It probably deserved a goal just for the grab itself, but his kicking boots have been left at home the last couple of weeks, Jai Amos. But he's playing his role, and he's now got a two-goal lead in the leading goal kicker for Fremantle in this season, which promises so much. 11-14-80 to 3-11-29, 27 minutes final turn.
2: Yeah, it was, like I said, a really good run. Well, McVee, you know you've got to be quick to get away from Took Miller. He's normally a very good tackler, but he was able to get past it, and it was a very good hanger by Amos. And, you know, from how he's been kicking and the way the goal umpire, I thought it was a behind myself, but, yeah, finished off with a goal.
1: So back in the middle, less than 2 minutes in this last quarter. Brayshaw gets held. Out in the hands of Witts. Comes through Brayshaw. Miller. Clark for the Dockers. Gets a handball away. We're at the point of the square on that defensive side. Suns get tackle. Could have been holding the ball. Dudley with an underground handball. Goes to Murphy Reid. Back out to Brayshaw. Dudley offers support. Holman goes through. Ewan. That's with Clark. Holman over the top. Does get the handball away. Goes to Witz. Anderson. Doesn't stop trying. Goes to Took Miller. Petrarca in the middle of the ground. Well-weighted kick looking for Lombard. Cox is there. Resolute in defense. O'Driscoll. Young. That's with the Dockers. Cox. He's under the pump. Gets a handball away. Looking for Young again. Tackled by Lombard. He's slung around in a 360. Nice. The umpire's paid holding the ball. And it will be a free kick to Leo Lombard. With 42 seconds left on the clock.
2: There's a fair bit of... It's good to see just a little bit of pressure there by Leo Lombard. The ball was kicked to him, but just got over his head. But just for a young up-and-coming player to stick into the game, especially when you're having a bad loss, you can always float through the game and just play it out. But I think he's been a bit of a shining light in this Gold Coast team.
1: So Lombard, kicked two last week from outside 50. That is a horrible kick. Doesn't make the distance. Now the Dockers, they rebound outside defensive 50. O'Driscoll gets the last kick of the day. And it is all the Fremantle Dockers. 11-14-80. Wallop the Gold Coast Suns here on the Sunday afternoon, 3-11-29.

0: another dominant win for the Dockers. They remain undefeated on their home patch this season. Their only loss was all the way back in round one. They now move to an impregnable 14 wins and one loss across season 2026. They will finish top four. In all likelihood, they will finish top two. And they'll never have a better chance to break this premiership drought that currently stands at 31 years. They're yet to win a premiership in their history, but they're laying the foundations for not just success this year, but potentially success for a long period of time to come. You look at the age demographic of their team, and most of these players are in their mid-20s, which will mean they've got a long period of time where they can challenge at the top of the ladder. Eugene's just passed me a note, as he mentioned during the coverage. Lowest score for Gold Coast against Fremantle. The previous lowest total was 5-9-39. Round 2, 2014. The Suns have come a long way since then, but today was a step in the wrong direction. That is their fifth straight defeat. The Dockers make it 14 straight wins. As the ACDC song plays with a little change of phrase. From TNT to Fremantle. The Dockers winners by 51 points. Right, we're with you for a little while yet here on the AFL Indigenous Broadcast. We'll break down this game, the Dockers winners. Ash has got to give his Brownlow votes, 3-2-1 as required by Eugene Warrior a little bit earlier. And we'll look what's to come. This is the end of the bye rounds. That's the good news. We've got no more weekends broken up by teams not playing and less games. So it's all systems go towards the finals from here. With another 8 rounds to play, so we're 2/3 of the way through the season, and a season, Ash McGrath, that at the moment has been largely dominated by the Dockers. It's hard to see too many weak links in their side at the moment.
1: They're looking really, really good, and one thing you need going into the final series is a full list of healthy players. That was just strange. I've just watched Brennan Cox look like one of the players that didn't play. He was doing a 100 metre sprint. I thought he was going to give a football to someone, but he just stopped and turned around. Just needed to warm up the calves a bit. But yeah, Fremantle Dockers list, healthy. They're in good form, sitting on top of the ladder, and they're going to get 2 home finals if they keep playing the way they are. And they've turned Optus Stadium into a bit of a fortress. It's back to the good old days of where teams used to come across here and fear playing it at Subiaco Oval. So it's a big task for opposition to come over here, and they've got a lot of players in form, and none other than a bloke down there that wears number 9, Lukey Jackson, who for me should be up there in contention for a Brownlow, and hopefully a Ruckman can win it this year.
0: Well, the footies are now out. The little red Sharons have been run out to various points of the compass here at Optus Stadium. 50,000. That'd be almost the biggest crowd. I know the final last year would have been a similar number, but as far as home and away games are concerned, that'd be almost the biggest crowd that Suns have played in front of in their history. So 50,000 is going to be par for the course for Fremantle from here, but yeah, big crowd for the Suns to play in front of.
1: And yeah, they would have played in, how much does this hold up the stadium for that final?
0: They would have got 54, 55, yeah. I would imagine. I think 60 if everyone turned up, but yeah, it was a big crowd here last September when the Suns had

0: was no cohesion at all, and there was just the mids looked like they were disconnected from the forwards, the backs looked like they were disconnected. There's something going on there at the club that they need to iron out pretty quick.
1: Well, they've lost five in a row, Eugene, and unfortunately for someone who boarded a plane earlier this morning to head over, it wasn't much of a contest, but you've got to admire the way the Dockers are playing, the way that they've put this season together. 14 consecutive wins, they're the benchmark right now.
2: Oh, they're outstanding today, and you know, when I got the call to come over, I was really looking forward to having a look at what the three-headed monster could do in terms of Amos, Tracy and Voss. But, you know, it was their other players through the midfield that done some serious damage. And, you know, just to see the atmosphere, and as we said, it was up on the big screen before, 70,000 members they've got. And when you've got 50,000 attending, there's no doubt they're heading in a really good direction. And I think Justin Longmuir's done a great job with this coaching, with this playing group. But it's also the players that have actually bought into the system, Ash. And as you said, I've got it written on my notes, is Optus Oval a fortress? And, you know, you took the words out of my mouth, and I think it is. Like, I remember back in the day when West Coast were a formidable lineup, you know, coming over, you'd even jump on the plane and people would be like, oh, we're going to go over and cop our bumps and whacks and get the 4 points taken off us, and we'll go back home and we'll almost write this one off. But, you know, Fremantle doing exactly what the West Coast Eagles used to do back in the day.
0: Yeah, it used to remind me of the early days of the Lions when we won those premierships, the Gabatoir. Like, we teams, teams would say, you know, we're just jumping on to go up there and play. We're
2: not frequent fly points.
0: Yeah, we know we're going to go up there and it's going to be hard to win. But you're right. When the Freo crowd's up and about and this place is packed, hopefully you get to experience it. It is a hard place to come, and you know that's why when you travel over here and you need to get on the scoreboard early to take the crowd out of it. So, but yeah, they're just going to keep on ticking their boxes and keep marching towards hopefully their first premiership and for the club.
1: A breakdown of how the day played out. So Fremantle kicked the first four goals of the game. They opened up a 26-point lead at quarter time, 4-4-28. To two behinds. By half-time, that lead had been trimmed. Gold Coast won the second quarter, a 20-point lead for the Dockers. But that's really as close as Gold Coast got. The Dockers, by three-quarter time, doubled their half-time lead. They're out to a 40-point margin. And by full-time, it stood at 51. 11-14-80 to 3-11-29. Four goals for Michael Frederick, three in the first 20 minutes, and another goal in the third term. Two each for Jackson and Voss. Singles for Brayshaw, Darcy and Amos. Slightly contentious, his late goal, but awarded after a score review. Jed Walter kicked two for the Suns, and Ben King kept his goal run intact, but just, he kicked their first goal early in the second term to finish with one. Those two, their goal kickers today, Ash, are both out of contract. You're probably prioritising Ben King, but Jed Walter just showed glimpses today of what he's capable of. They'd love to keep both of them. Is that the reality, they'll be able to keep both, or are they likely to lose one of the two at the very least?
0: I'd say they're going to lose one of them. But which one would you keep? I know Ben King, he's leading the Coleman. But I just think when things aren't going his way and it becomes, you know, a grind, can he stand up? Can he crash packs? And, you know, you need a forward in your team that you know, when Spare drops back in a hole, that they're going to come past and clean them up.
1: Well, let's have a listen to the Dockers. They're belting out their song down below in the rooms.

0: plenty of practice at singing that song, Fremantle. That was a rather low-key rendition in a 51-point win over the Suns. But you never get tired of singing the song, Ash. And you learn the words pretty quickly when you sing it every week.
1: No, you don't. And you have the same blokes that like to sing it louder than the others. And you can just sit back and, you know, just kind of mime it. But just before we crossed over to that song, I was talking about Ben King. You got to look at Josh Tracy. You know, he's imposing. He's a physical force down there. And you know, when he leads out and, you know, he'll run over you if he has to. That's where I like to see Ben King get to, where, you know, your full forward needs to be imposing.
0: Is that a personality thing with him? Is he just... Because some footballers struggle, I guess, to impose themselves out there because they're a more natural, timid

0: person off the footy field. Is that something that they need to try and coax out of Ben King? He doesn't strike me as the kind of player, for a guy as big as he is, that doesn't really warm to the physicality side of the contest. He's more an old-fashioned lead out and mark the ball full forward.
1: Yeah, it just needs to be embedded in him. If I was Damien Hardwick, I'd look back to some of the past legends of the game that did it. I've watched a lot of the footy shows during the week, and like I said during the call, Dermot Brereton, he's quite big on watching Ben King and how he imposes himself on the game. And I'll just, if you're going to keep him, get someone in the off season, pay him some money to come up and coach his kid. Have the bags out there and the old hanger bag that the coaches put on, and have a coach down there, and you've just got to run through and take the mark and run through the bag and just have 100 times of that during the training and get him used to it.
2: But I guess in training, once you get into games, if you hit that contest, if you don't take the mark, you're going to bring the ball to ground. But the other big thing is, a player that's sitting underneath it, the second time that it comes through, where's King? King? He's coming. And then all of a sudden, he's not there, and it's that perceived mentality of duck the head, drop the ball, they get a turnover goal, you're going to go straight back. And I remember the good old days at the Brisbane Lions. Things used to happen like that, and you'd get straight back. I remember Vossi and the crew, they would get into the head of the midfielders that would duck their head or do something that was, they shouldn't have done. And all of a sudden, Brisbane, that's where they get on that roll, and it was that leadership, I guess.
1: I remember my second game, we played Sydney at the SCG, and it was the return of the old Plugger Lockett. I was playing on Paul Kelly, and my job was to fill the hole. And I was like, mate, I'm 18 years old, I weigh 68 kilos, and you got Big Plugger there. I said,
2: no way.
1: I'm not standing there. And that's what a full forward needs to do.
2: I want to jump back on the plane.
1: Yep.
0: How'd you go? Did you actually have to jump back in front of him at any stage?
1: No, I was lucky. You talk about blokes being down the forward line, that playing the back line. Alistair Lynch had to play on him this day. He actually told me, he goes, mate, you'll be right, son. I'll let you live past this 2 hours.
0: He obviously was a fan of yours, even as a youngster.
1: Well, he should be, because he didn't have to chase out of the Ford 50 when I was down there next to him. So,
0: what a champion, Alistair Lynch. Part of that golden era of Brisbane Lions football. Ash McGrath with us as our expert on the AFL Indigenous broadcast. If you just joined us, the Dockers winners by 51 points, 11-14-80 to 3-11-29. No reported injuries out of the match either for either team, so that's good news. But the Dockers have an embarrassment of riches. I'm chasing a medical update on yesterday's Waffle game, but they had 14 AFL-listed players run around in the Waffle for Peel Thunder yesterday in an 88-point win, and they actually had a handful of players, Ash, playing the reserves because they're not allowed to play more than 14 in the Waffle competition at league level. So that is just a ridiculous amount of availability heading into next week's clash with the Giants in Canberra.
1: Well, I keep saying, to go into the finals and for you to go deep and hopefully take it out, you need a full list to pick from. And you've seen that with the Brisbane Lions over the last few years. They've had a pretty small injury list, and they were able to get players through. If one goes down, the next one stands up. So you're right. And the Peel, Football Club, their affiliate in the Waffle, are doing pretty well as well. So the players playing back down there are still playing quality footy.
0: Just looking at some of the Waffle numbers yesterday, Bailey Banfield, haven't seen him this year, 29 disposals. Jaron Carr, yet to play a senior game, 27. Jeremy Sharp is probably winning the Sandover, which is the fairest and best in the Waffle. 25 disposals and 3 goals. Jager O'Meara, 23 touches. Oscar McDonald, Hugh Davies, good games. Cooper Simpson, Brandon Walker, young Charlie Nichols, he's probably a fair way off as a key forward, but he's having some impact. Toby Wan, Aiden Riddle, Chris Sherry, Mason Cox, fairly quiet, 13 touches, 24 hitouts. There's a lot of Dockers playing at Peel, desperate for an opportunity, just waiting for the opportunity when it arrives.
1: Yeah, and big Mason Cox, probably, where'd they play that at? Was it down at Mandurah or...?
0: Yesterday they were at Joondalup,
1: yep,
0: and so last week they were at Mandurah against East Perth.
1: Very windy up there, and it was conditions not suited for a big tall ruckman. They've got the list ready to go, and hopefully they do something special.
0: All right, we're going to clear a break as part of the post-game. We're with you for about another 20 minutes or so here on the AFL Indigenous broadcast. Short game today, not many quarters reached the half-hour mark, but we're with you for a little while longer. We're going to go through the highlights of the afternoon. We'll get Ash's Brownlow votes. We're putting him in the position of the four whistleblowers, see who the 3-2-1 went to today. Stick with us. This is the AFL Indigenous broadcast right across Australia.
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14: Michael's play on. Jackson goes inside, Ford 50 coming out. Frederick takes a nice mark in front, full-chested. And he'll line up from about 45 metres out. It's kick 10 for the season. In he comes, keeps it low and hard. That's his goal. Dockers are on the board early. Frederick's got him up and about.
15: He'll paint the mark. Spills down to Jepson, who was slow. Oh, fast Freddie. He was very fast there. Sticks the tackle. And Frederick will line up for his second. Deep at right full forward. Goes with the left and curls it superbly. Well, he had a quiet game against the Cats. He only had 9 touches and didn't hit the scoreboard. He already has 2 goals in the first 10 minutes or so here at Optus Stadium.
14: A kick over the top and back to the magic man in Frederick. Takes a mark, 45 out. Punches it low and hard. It's got the journey. That's his third. He's off to an absolute flyer and he's kick-started the Dockers off nicely.
15: Dudley's there. He's always crafty. Chips it back towards the goal square. Jackson! Oh, he had his name written all over it. Didn't take it at the first grab, but descended to turf with the ball in his hands. So Jackson to convert Fremantle's fourth goal. No angle, 25 metres out, nurses it to the river end. And this Purple Army is daring to dream. Luke Jackson, one of the key pillars for Fremantle's premiership ambition.
14: It was a nice kick, and the kick was a treat. Goes to Long in the middle of the ground. It's got King. Gets some separation from Cox, and that's a nice kick out in front. And King will have a shot from about 30 metres out, 45 degree angle. To get the Suns off to a good start in this second. He kicks it, keeps it low, and that's a nice kick by King. Gets the Suns on the board for the first time today.
15: And Jackson has taken the mark from the kick, 45 metres out, directly in front. Kick from right on the paint of 50. He is having a superb season, and the goal umpire does not move. All action Jackson, who can run the half forward, pokes it inside 50, superb. Voss is marked on his chest. Voss directly in front, 30 metres out. The Prancing Pony pounds through another for the Dockers.
14: Brayshaw, he can go out wide and find Fredericks. He runs onto it. The speedster takes a mark. Great play by the Dockers. 3 goals from his 5 disposals. In he comes. He loves it and so does the crowd. Kick 3 in a row. He plays on straight away. This is what Ash McGrath wanted. You play on straight away, you're going to get some reward. And Lombard goes into the Ford 50 and finds Walter, 45 out. 21-year-old. 2 goals last week. In he comes. That's a nice kick on the right peg. He's happy with that.
15: Arching out of a tackle is Bolton. Fires it up to full forward. Darcy resting. Didn't put the arms out. Free kick though. But Sean Darcy isn't complaining. He's been back in the waffle. He's back in the league side. And big Sean Darcy kicks a goal that's proving very popular with his teammates. Back to Jackson. He just runs away arrogantly and kicks inside 50 and hits Brayshaw. Can he set up Brayshaw for a goal? vice-captain. Long, strong kick to the Graham Farmer freeway end, and the Dockers continue on their merry way. The first goal of the final term goes to the Dockers midfielder. Kicks inside 50. Voss gets separation. Marks on his chest. 40 from goal. Right full forward. Voss from 40. Soars through. And he just comes to a halt. He just sort of sticks the chest out and says, oh, that's what I do. Simple for Patrick Voss and Fremantle.
14: Lombard gets his hands on it. Driving ball goes in. Looking for Long. He jumps too early. Ball gets at the back. King. Handball. Holman. Goes to Walter, and that is a goal for the Suns and a much-needed one. Their third. Offensive 50, O'Driscoll gets the last kick of the day, and it is all the Fremantle Dockers. 11-14-80, wallop the Gold Coast Suns here on the Sunday afternoon, 3-11-29.

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1: The fans have filed out of Optus Stadium. It's just the security guards who are across the different points of the square. The only lime green brighter than the security guards was the boots a little bit earlier. Who were the lime green boots with a little bit earlier?
2: Ben King.
1: That's right, Ben King, wearing those very very bright lime green boots out there today. Only allowed him to kick the one goal. The Suns only kicked the three goals. Corey Wagner's out there. He was the held over emergency. He didn't play yesterday in the waffle for Peel Thunder, who was an emergency for this game. He's out there jogging around. And Sean Darcy, 59% time on ground. I believe, Ash, and maybe you know more about this, having unfortunately been through the substitute era of the AFL towards the end of your glittering career. Sometimes if you don't run enough kilometres during the game, you get made to do a few more kilometres after the game, and maybe that's what Sean Darcy's doing at the moment. He's doing some run-throughs here on the northern side of the ground, our broadcast side.
3: Yeah, there's nothing lonelier in footy than being in the injured group or doing running after a game. Obviously... it's more, I think this one's more to do with time on field, so just to get a bit of top-up running. But, yeah, it's good when you can do it in front of your home fans, but when you're travelling away and you've got the blokes, the Pelicans in the box and one's hanging around that yell stuff out, it can be pretty, they're giving you a bit of
2: advice
3: on how you should play and, pull your socks up and all that kind of stuff. So, it's good.
1: Yep, very easy from the cheap seats. But Sean Darcy, 59% time on ground, 6 disposals. Half-time, he hadn't touched the ball. But he did grow into the game. He got a slightly fortuitous free kick. How would you summate his return, Ash, from a good 3 months out, really? He's barely played since the first week of April. We're now in the last week of June. So how have you seen his return to football?
3: Well, all you can say is he got through. I'm sure that's the best that they were hoping for. Just to get him through and start building up his game time as the season goes on to they'll be looking at the first final here. If they get the first final here, that they have him chair ripe and fit and firing, ready to go.
1: Well, we're through the bye rounds. That's the good news. Every team has now played 15 games. They've had their break, and at the end of round 16, Fremantle occupies a 2-game lead at the top of the ladder plus percentage. So a percentage of 148.2. Sydney sits second, 48 points, 135.7 is their percentage. Hawthorn 6 points further back. So Fremantle are 4 games clear, effectively, from third. They're almost guaranteed. They would have to have some sort of injury crisis like we've never seen before for them to drop out of the top four, and the teams underneath them would have to lose too. So you can take it to the bank, Ash, that the Dockers are going to be featuring at the business end of the season. 2 guaranteed finals, and the best passage to the grand final for an interstate club, I don't have to tell you, is 2 home finals. Not that you got to play them all the time because of the silly MCG contract back when you played, but the Dockers are going to get 2 finals here. There was 50,000 today, and I'd say they'd be closer to 60,000 when we get to those 2 finals in September. That's daunting for any opposition team.
3: Yeah, for them to, I reckon, to win the Premiership, they're going to put themselves in great shape by, getting the first home final here. But you just got to win that first home final and have a prelim here. If they can get a prelim here, they'll be hard to beat. I remember a couple back when they were playing at Subi, they were in a really good spot, but they actually lost their two home finals. I think West Coast did as well, so it wasn't a good weekend for WA footy. But just the way they're going and the crowd that gets behind them, they'll be all ready to go.
2: You get that double whammy too, don't you, Ash? With you playing in front of your home crowd, but also a potential side from Melbourne coming over. They've got to travel, 4.5-hour flight to come over here. Then they've got to deal with the crowd and the intensity of what the crowd brings. Because even 50,000 tonight was fantastic.
3: But you'll find if Fremantle play their finals here, and it doesn't matter which Melbourne team fly over, I guarantee all West Coast supporters will buy tickets to jump on the opposition because they'll do everything they can for Freo not to win the final.
1: Did read Channel 7 sports presenter, former West Coast Eagle Adrian Barrett wrote a piece in today's West Australian that the West Coast Eagles fans should jump on the Dockers bandwagon for finals.
3: Yep.
1: How do you reckon that's going to go? Eagles fans, red rag to a bull. Ask them to support the opposition team across town.
2: Well, Port Adelaide. You tell them an Adelaide supporter to jump on, or Port Adelaide supporter to jump on and support the Crows, there's no way.
3: Sometimes Adrian Barrett can say some outlandish things, and that might be one of them.
1: Absolutely. Put that in the file of outlandish statements. So the ladder in full, Fremantle top, Sydney second, Hawthorn third, Geelong fourth on percentage. There's a group of teams on 36 points. Geelong, Brisbane, Adelaide, Melbourne and the Western Bulldogs, all separated by percentage. North Melbourne's win today puts them the right side of the win-loss ledger, 8-7, and Collingwood sitting in 10th spot, the wildcard position, with 30 points to their name, 7 wins and a draw. Gold Coast drop out to 11th, Carlton in 12th, St Kilda 13th, GWS 14th, Port Adelaide, great win in the showdown, 20 points in 15th, the Eagles 16 points in 16th position. 2 games clear still of the Tigers, who are on 2 wins in 17th, and the Bombers look destined to win the Wooden Spoon with just 1 win in 18th spot. So, Ash, if I go back to the top part of that ladder, with Geelong, Brisbane, Adelaide, Melbourne, Western Bulldogs all on 36 points, Hawthorn and Sydney above them, it's 1v4, 2v3, and then obviously the two winners of the wild card will play 5 and 6. Yeah. Who would Fremantle least like to play in the first week of the finals over here in Perth, if that's how it finishes?
3: I think it's a tough one. I'd hate to play, Eugene saying the Cats, I'd hate to play Hawthorn over here. Just the way they go about it. They're hard at it. They're equal. They'll have the same kind of age profile and players across the field. But also, if the Lions jump up, they've always played pretty well over here in Perth.
1: Well, that was an ominous win the other night over the Sydney Swans. They head to Cadinia Park. That is a massive game that will open the next round. Round 16 done, round 17 on the horizon. Brisbane, Geelong, GMHBA Stadium, second grand final rematch. Cats won at the Gabba. Brisbane won down there last year, so it's not impossible for the Lions to upset the Cats, but that will go a long way to determining who finishes in the four, I think.
3: Yep. No, everyone says they're writing them off, but, they're playing with a list that's not fully fit, and they'll get McCluggage back and a few others, Oscar Allen. They're just playing. You're allowed to have a bit of a lull during the season. I've said this to a few people as well. It looks like they've just tapered off, a bit like what Geelong did a couple of years ago. They taper off their training, and some of their results fall by the wayside, but then they hit the finals red hot, ready to go.
2: And Brisbane's run home is really good too. I heard on the radio station a while back, someone had written off the Brisbane Lions, and they said, have a look at their last 6 games that they do play, and they've actually got some relatively easy sides, if you can say that, in an AFL competition. So it will be a tough game, Brisbane and Geelong, but certainly don't write off the Lions.
1: And Brisbane are a team that you won't write them off, or you shouldn't write them off, until they're basically eliminated, because they've got so much top-end talent. They've still got A-grade players everywhere, and they've got a few to come back. I mean, we haven't seen much of Oscar Allen this year, and a couple of others. Zorko's missed a lot of football. So I still think their best football's in front of them. And, Ash, maybe you can talk from experience. You played in 03. That was the third of the flags. It's a real desperation once you get to the business end of the season for spots, and you know what's at stake to try and win that third flag in a row.
3: Well, you just said two of the most important players there once McCluggage gets back, but Dane Zorko and another really important would be Kitty Coleman. Kitty Coleman, when the Lions were going through a bit of a lull, he looked hungry. He's missed out on 2 premierships. He looks like a player that wants that premiership medallion, and when he comes back, to have him and Zorko off the back line, that just, that sets them up, and they're the ones that set up all their driving attacking force.
1: So round 17 in full. Geelong, Brisbane open the round on Thursday night. That'll be a very cold GMHBA stadium in Geelong. Sydney Swans and the Western Bulldogs at the SCG. It's another one of those double headers Friday night, games that overlap. West Coast and Adelaide play here at Optus Stadium. Eagles need to respond. That was a pretty disappointing display. And the Crows, Eugene, you're a South Australian man here with us. The Crows will be put under the the torch, I reckon, a bit this week off that loss last night. So the Crows would want to bring their best over here.
2: Well, everyone expected the Crows to win last night against a Port Adelaide side that were decimated through injury. Obviously, Radagalia went down with a season-ending injury. So, you know, there was a lot of talk throughout the media that, you know, some sectors of the media were saying it's all the Crows. But then they said, you know, beware of the wounded line as such. And Port Adelaide, they were just hungrier. Mm. You could see their appetite for the contest, and they just had their hands all over it. And, you know, Zach Butters and Horn Francis, they were outstanding. But, the Crows, they'll be wanting to respond back and respond in a hurry. And you don't want to just come over. They don't want to come over here and play here and just win by 4 or 5 goals. They need to make a statement to go, what happened against Port Adelaide was a bit of a lull. And, you know, a 10-goal win against West Coast Eagles should be enough.
3: When was the last time the Eagles got a prime time Friday night game?
1: Oh, I remember they played Gold Coast here, but you can't really call that a prime time. That was a Friday night. But
2: 2006?
1: It's been a while. And it's they've got a derby here on a Friday night too. It's a Dockers home game.
3: But it's like Essendon keep getting Friday night games. It's like you get that's prime time. That's you play the best footy, the best teams, and the best games.
1: That game should be at, I don't know, 3 o'clock on a Wednesday, really, if we're honest. But West Coast play Adelaide Friday night.
2: Are you tipping, Jacob?
1: Adelaide, I think, in that one, pretty comfortably. Eagles pushed them here last year, but I think the Crows will be pretty hungry to respond. Saturday, Hawthorn Melbourne. That's in Launceston. Have Melbourne ever played Hawthorn down there? They seemingly always play at the G. But the Demons make the trip down there. Interesting, so Hawks play GWS on Friday night at the G. Normally it's the Giants who get sent down to Launceston, and the Hawks this time play Melbourne. Normally it's the other way around. GWS Fremantle at Manuka Oval in Canberra. Giants, they've got to find a few big scalps before the end of the year. Otherwise, they're not playing finals. Gold Coast play Collingwood up at People First Stadium. That's a massive game now. Suns need to break a 5-game losing streak. Richmond Carlton MCG Saturday night. And then Sunday, Essendon St Kilda at Marvel into Port Adelaide North Melbourne at the Adelaide Oval. So that's a look at the round ahead. Brownlow votes will be cast on this game. The umpires will give their 3-2-1. They've probably just put their votes down on paper. Ash McGrath, you're our umpire, and you're going to give us a 3-2-1 for today's game. Yeah, in any order.
3: For my votes, I gave 3 to Lukey Jackson. He was just everywhere. 2 to Murphy Reid. I thought his run and carry across the ground was great. And 1 to Brayshaw. I thought he played really well as well.
1: Hard to argue. I must say, I sat here for the game, Eugene, and as it went on, I'm thinking, who is the standout player? But when we called exciting passages, guys like Bolton, Reid, Brayshaw and Jackson were involved, and they're probably the four that would feature in the votes.
2: You would think so, and I'll keep an eye on the Monday night of the Brownlow, and you'll get a text message, Ash, when you're correct, 100% correct.
3: Well, this will be another game where he takes all 10 coaches' votes, surely. So that'll be last 5 games where he's taken all 10 coaches' votes.
1: Michael Frederick, I was looking at his numbers thinking, can we make a case for him? 4 goals, he only had 7 touches. He played on a wing, so he did a lot of unrewarded running, didn't he? A lot of times he got burnt where he didn't get the ball, but when he did, he generally made the most of it.
3: Yep. No, he started off really well, and then as can happen with players, you start off a game kicking 3 in the first quarter, and you think, I'm in for a game where I'm going to kick a bag, and then you don't touch it for one or two quarters.
2: Just getting back to that GWS Fremantle game coming up, it'll be Fremantle's 15th win in a row if they do get it. What's the possibility, or what's the damage if they do drop a game? Are they expected? Do you think a loss at this stage is of benefit to the Dockers, or you just keep going on good form is winning form and just keep rolling on with it?
3: I think Chris Scott said it well when Geelong did it. They dropped a game late in the season. It's just a bit of a wake-up call.
2: Reset.
3: You reset. You can go along playing in a lot of wins and just small little bad habits turn up, but you're probably just doing enough to get over the line. But when you can have a loss before the finals, it's just a little reminder that, hey, we've still got things to work on, and you can actually be a driving factor going into September.
1: Sean Darcy's finished his post-match run-throughs. He's now signing autographs and posing for photos down below with a few diehards who've stuck around.
3: He's smart. He probably hasn't finished his, but there's these, he goes, oh, these kids have to leave. I've got to sign.
1: And now he's, oh, no. I thought he was heading to the dugout.
3: See,
1: no,
3: he's
1: trudging back to the starting line.
2: That was an extra rest because the fitness guy said 30 seconds rest.
1: Looks like the old yo-yo test. No, he is walking to the sheds now. He's picked up a water bottle. And he's done. But it's set up like the old yo-yo test. Corey Wagner hasn't been given the same opportunity. He's still running up the northern wing here, all on his own. Wonder, has he got the earphones in? No, it doesn't look like it. I was thinking,
2: what a beautiful place to actually run on a nice Sunday night. Yep. Optus Stadium, empty stadium. Can't go wrong.
1: Queenslander. He's probably not used to these cold. Well, he would be now. He's been here a few years. But very cold conditions for Corey Wagner's run up and down the northern flank here at Optus Stadium. Gold Coast, probably worth shouting out MacAndrew's game. He kept Josh Tracy goalless today. Good game from him. Who else impressed for the Suns in a tough defeat?
3: The two Newland brothers. Yeah. But I was worried early on with MacAndrew playing on Josh Tracy. I just thought, you know, he's a big physical man. Might throw him around, but MacAndrew's just got this ability, just a bit like Stephen Silvani, just to get his hands in and get his arms in for a strong spoil. He done really well, but yeah, I thought the Yulin brothers just off half back, you know, every time Gold Coast seemed to score, it was because one or the other was involved in the chain.
2: One of them, Bodie had 24, Zeke had 23, Noel Anderson had 33 disposals, and I thought probably wasn't as effective in what you see. He had 43 last week and 33 today. Yes, he does accumulate, but you want to see him, as you said, you want to see him damaging across, changing lanes and just running through the middle of the ground and, you know, just getting it inside forward 50 quicker rather than going lateral if you want.
3: Well, we've seen him do that last year, but he knew that Matty Rao was going to get it and he's going to farm it out to him and he was able to take off. That's why that mixture of putting, and Petrarca played mainly half forward, that got up a bit. But yeah, they just need to figure out, because like I said during the call, they did win most of the hit outs. They did win the clearance, but it was just what happens once the second phase of the clearance, when the ball came out, they just weren't spreading hard enough.
1: Just look at Anderson's numbers. 4 disposals in the first quarter, 12 in the second, 4 again in the third, and finished with 13 when the game was a little bit dead. So 2 pretty quiet quarters and 2 strong quarters statistically for the Suns skipper. Just doesn't look quite the same player this year, Matty Rao. Coming off a Brownlow medal year, set back, broke his finger here in the State of Origin game, tweaked an ankle, missed a couple of weeks. So he's probably symptomatic, Ash, of the Suns' plight at the moment. He's just not at his best and limping through a season that's losing momentum.
3: Yeah, I think it was a broken thumb that he got in the State of Origin game, but yeah, just when you get the full pre-season under your belt and then you have an injury that keeps you out, does affect you.
1: All right, that's time for us to wrap things up here on the AFL Indigenous broadcast. Ash, we didn't get time to talk about the miracle on grass.
3: Well, I was waiting for the second attendance.
1: No, that's fine. Well, I'll give it to you as a default. Eugene, great to work with you. Lovely
2: to
1: have you here in the West.
2: Thanks, yep, loved it.
1: And we'll look forward to hearing you more across the season. Eugene Warrior, Ash McGrath, Jacob Lansby signing off from Optus Stadium on the banks of the Derbal-Yerrigan River on Whadjuk Noongar land. It was a win to the Dockers by 51 points. It's 14 in a row for the team in purple.
0: You've been tuned to Fremantle taking on the Gold Coast Suns from Whadjuk lands live at Optus Stadium. 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
6: 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And you're listening to AAA Murray Country.

Welcome back to 100.9 Noongar Radio. I'm your host, Neil Coyne. And here we go. We've got a couple more here. This one's from Jennifer Gullett, and it's to her niece, Rena McGlade and Nikita Williams. There's my beautiful niece, Rosina. Love you with my heart. It's all okay because only Nikita is there with you. Thank you, Nikita. Both of yous, love yous. Take care. Look after each other. All right. And says, love and miss you heaps. Love always. And, oh, here we go. We've got this one as well. A request for Him and I by G Easy. I'll try and find it, and it's for it says Mahazam Matham, who is listening to Noongar Radio. A shout out to Nathan. I think I might have read this one earlier, but I'll try and find the song, see how we go. If what was it? Him and I. I'll try and find it. This one is from Brittany Amadicki, and it's to her man as well, Stanley Morrison. This is, here we go. Four big love hearts. That's four. Kiss, hug, kiss, hug, kiss, hug, kiss, hug, kiss, hug, kiss. Here we go. Says, love and miss you, my baby. Can't wait to be in your arms. Big love heart, love your wifey. Kiss, hug, kiss. And she said, love always. She said, love and miss you heaps. She said, miss and can't wait to see you. Be strong. And says, you're my everything. All right. And on the back, from Delvina Jacob, it's to Braden Smith. It's be strong. Miss you, son. Can't wait to see you. Son, keep your head up. And she says, God bless. Miss and can't wait to see you. And be strong. All right. We've got a couple, well, majority of the requests were Nelly. So we might check on a double Nelly, but also I'll see if we got this Him and I by G-Eazy. So here we go. All right, keep it here on 100.9 Noongar Radio. 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

Welcome back to 100.9 Noongar Radio. Okay, just reading this one out. It says, shout out to all of my brothers locked up. Gary, Brett, Peter, Rab, Axel, Travis, Cox. Love you all. Do it easy and soldier on and miss you all. Keep your head up. Love from Ellie Mae and 24, Wesley and the High Wycombe Mob. So, all right, and once locked up by Akon. Oh, no. Anyway, all right, that's our last one. We'll come back. We'll wrap up. Keep it here on, you know where? Noongar Radio. And you know who you're listening to. You're listening to the voice of Neil Coyne. Oh.

Welcome back to 100.9 Noongar Radio. Okay, a quick shout out again to Acacia, Carnet, Albany, Mataluka, Bandy Up, Puzzle Up, Baronia, Broome, Roeburn, Bunbury, Wandoo, Casarina, West Kimberley, Eastern Goldhill, Grenov, Warraloo, Acre, and Banksia. All right, thank you for tuning through wherever it may be, in DigiTube or iHeartRadio, and is it digital? Yeah, digital radio as well. You'd be listening through and picking us up through nationwide. So yes, and I also want to say congratulations to all the winners of the NAIDOC, and I should have played one of her songs, Onyx, but anyways, well done, and also congratulations to John Mogridge out there as well. Keep up the good community work that you do out there. You do lots. Congratulations to everybody and all the winners out there. And also, like I said, it's one more week until NAIDOC, so hopefully the weather holds up, because it's cold. It has been a pre-recorded show, just to let you know, in the audience of none. I'm here by myself. Whatever you do, keep your radio on Noongar Radio. The quote is, live simply so others can simply live. And you've been listening to the voice of Neil Coyne. Tinkerbell, I'm coming home.

said, this song's about finding a light spot in a dark time. 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And the peaches ain't gonna fall if the tree ain't shaking. So Sydney,

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you mob, Rhonda Purcell here. My mob are Quandamooka people, Waka Waka people, and the Goa Koa people. And you're listening to Deadly Murray Country here.

0: was on the road tonight, got a gig out at the Ryman. They finally found out the hard way that this sound I got is mine, man.
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thousand people live in our city. It's a city of industry. 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Its horizon is lost in the smoke of steelworks and factories.

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1: Lena Levi, a.k.a. Bibi Lena.
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0: Thank you. Only the real ones know which one that was. Now, it was an old song we used to play as one of our old ones that we stopped playing. For some reason or another, we might start playing it again. Who knows? It's called Till Things Get Right, though. Hope y'all like it.
1: Hey, this is Chaka from Betty Ray's, and you're listening to True Way Maori Country.

0: Hey there, Harrison Peterson here from NIRS News, coming to you from the lands of the Yuggera and Turrbal peoples. Western Australian traditional owners have accused the state government of unlawfully removing protections at a registered heritage site. The Kari Karak Aboriginal Corporation says the state has removed protections for multiple water places in the Blackwood River. The river is sacred to the Wurundjeri, Bibelmun and Kanyang people. The corporation says no government should be allowed to quietly cut back Noongar heritage through administrative shortcuts. In response, the WA government says all remapping of the Blackwood River has been undertaken lawfully and in alignment with the Aboriginal Heritage Protection Act. Social media companies who have failed to implement Australia's ban for under-16s could soon have to face $99 million in fines. The federal government will introduce legislation this week, doubling the fines for companies who keep the young people on their platforms. Digital communications professor at the University of Sydney, Terry Flew, has told SBS, around 70% of under-16s are still on the platforms.
1: The current legislation requires that platforms take reasonable steps to verify age. Now, what's become apparent 6 months in is that the reasonable steps are not really very compliant at all, that basically we've kind of defaulted to a scenario where people just say what age they are. So I think the more significant matter will be the powers given to the eSafety Commissioner to determine whether a platform is using effective forms of age verification.
0: Rescues are continuing in Venezuela as the death toll continues to rise after back-to-back earthquakes last week. Details and other stories after this.
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3: Program sponsor.
0: 33 people have been rescued this weekend after Venezuela's devastating twin earthquakes. That's according to the country's interim president, including several children with tens of thousands remaining unaccounted for, with time finding additional survivors running short. The death toll from Wednesday's twin earthquakes rose to above 1,400 as of Saturday as foreign rescue teams poured into the coastal La Guaira, the hardest hit state. Families and volunteers spent days pulling survivors and bodies from the rubble. Hostilities between the United States and Iran have flared again as new US strikes on Iranian targets and reports of attacks in the Gulf have raised concerns about the durability of their fragile truce. Beirut reported an attack involving several Iranian drones early on Saturday, while a UK maritime security agency says a merchant vessel had been struck by an unidentified projectile. The circumstances surrounding the ship attack were not immediately clear. To sport and in the FIFA World Cup, 12 games were played over the weekend. Here are the results. On Saturday, France beat Norway 4-1, Senegal beat Iraq 5-0, and Cape Verde drew with Saudi Arabia 0-0. And Spain took on Uruguay 1-0, and Belgium beat New Zealand 5-1, and Egypt drew with Iran 1-1. Yesterday, England beat Panama 2-0, Croatia beat Ghana 2-1, and Colombia drew with Portugal. Meanwhile, the Democratic Republic of Congo beat Uzbekistan 3-1, Algeria drew with Austria 3-3, and Argentina took out Jordan 3-1. And now a quick look at the weather across the capitals. A shower or two in Mugajin, Brisbane with a top of 21, 20 in a possible shower on Gadigal Country, Sydney, while it's 15 with showers on Ngunnawal and the Gambri Country, Canberra. 16 and a shower more in the morning and afternoon in Nam, Melbourne, and mostly sunny in Nipaluna, Hobart with a max of 15. 18 with showers in Tandanya, Adelaide, showers in 18 as well in Borlu, Perth, and mostly sunny in Garamilla, Darwin with a top of 31. And that's been the latest from NIRS News.

for another Monday morning. I hope you enjoyed your weekend. Before I kick the show off, I'd just like to acknowledge the traditional owners of the land on which we are broadcasting from here in West End, Brisbane, and of course acknowledge our elders past, present and emerging. Well, thank goodness that I don't have to come on here this morning and scream because the Raiders had a win on the weekend and we almost lost the game, but 24-16 over the Dragons. The Knights over the Tigers in a close one there, very low scoring game, 12 points to 6. Manly end up getting over the Storm, 30 points to 4 at home there. What's it called? Four Pines Park or something now. What about the Cowboys? 26 points to 12 over the Panthers up there in North Queensland. That's two losses in a row there for the Panthers. So it's good to see the competition is evening itself out. And then obviously origin duties for those, well, there's more Panthers players now. We'll talk about that in a minute with the Blues selections. The Dolphins, I said they needed to stand up against the Warriors and they've done it. 26 points to 24. Well done to the Dolphins. I think that sends them into third position now. Broncos went down to the Roosters, 24 to 18. Doggies too good for the Titans, 30 points to 12. And the Rabbitohs on the Thursday night, 32 points to 12 over Parramatta. So, that's a deadly weekend of footy there again. Leaves the Panthers on top, Warriors second, Dolphins third, the Roosters fourth, the Knights fifth, Manly stay in sixth, Rabbitohs in seventh, and the Sharkies with that bye on the weekend. Excuse me, with that bye on the weekend, are sitting there in eighth spot with Cowboys, Doggies and Tigers not too far behind. So plenty of rounds to go. Anything can happen. Deadly season. Now, the Blues, they've done it again. I think they've done four new selections for their side. I don't know what they do, these fellas. They chop and change. But they got rid of To'o. They brought in Bostock on the wing. They've brought back Liam Martin into the second row. They brought Ulukawate back as well. So we will see. So that is next Wednesday up here at Suncorp Stadium. It's 1-1. So how good is that to have a decider up here in Queensland? World Camera Day today. I'm sure there were plenty of photos taken over the weekend if you went to the footy. Alrighty, let's kick the music off for this morning. This is Rompery Band right here on The Brekkie Show.

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Triple A Murray Country, the Brekkie Show for a Monday morning. Dolly Parton there, Two Doors Down. Now that song, she wrote that one. It's a story of heartache and resilience. She was feeling isolated and alone and decided to join a party, which just happened to be Two Doors Down. And despite her sadness, she found some comfort and company of others. And eventually, she hosted her own party. So there you go. You just never know what's going on with the celebrities, eh? We think they're going A-OK and they're feeling sad and lonely and all the different things. And before that one, Jordan Davis, Tuscan Too Late, and Neil Murray, Good Lights and Broom. Hey, how you going? Send through your requests and your shout-outs and your birthday shout-outs. You know how to do that. 0493 222 822. There's still a little bit of time to get your songs on this morning. Well, not a little bit of time. There's plenty of time. You got a couple of hours running in the first hour of the show here. This is Emily Waimara right here on The Brekkie Show.

0: is where it belongs, right here with you. 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Real laughs, real yarns, real community. 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And when it's time to head home, The Drive Show keeps you moving. 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

Hey, Zach Top right here on The Brekkie Show with your host, Ray Goodtans. What is a good time and tan lines? Before that one, Handle With Care, The Travelling Wilburys. Hey, I went and checked out a under-11s game yesterday down at Ben Lee. It's always good watching the young fellas. It was the top-of-the-table clash between Logan Brothers and Ben Lee. And a good little game. They get into it, the young fellas. They're not mucking around down that way, that's for sure. It was really, really, really good. And good to hear the parents on the sidelines too. Very encouraging and cheering for both teams. So I'll have to get along and check out some more little young fellas ripping up the fields over the weekends in the next few weeks. Hey, hope you're enjoying your Monday so far. Hope you had a deadly weekend. I hope your team won. Thank goodness my team won. Nobody wanted to hear me screaming because the Raiders lost to the Dragons on the weekend. That is for sure. Hey, we're working our way to the top of the hour. 6:37 here in the West End Studios in Brisbane. Flora, Georgia on the line now. Yo, boys.

goes down, the blues rise up. Every Monday night at 7 p.m. Tune in for the AAA Blues Hour. From the Delta to the Desert, the Bayou to Brisbane, we got it all. It's the Blues Hour, Monday nights at 7 p.m. on AAA Murray Country.

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0: Triple A Murray Country, The Brekkie Show, Amber Lawrence there, Kick the Doors Down. Gympie Muster, she'll be there at the Gympie Muster. That's not too far away. That's happening in August. Glenn Skewthorpe before that one, and Keith Urban and Eric Church. Raise them up. Hey, I hope you're enjoying your morning so far. We've got some Lane Pittman and Leah Flanagan taking you to the top of the hour.
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0: WA traditional owners accused the state government of removing heritage protection at a sacred site, and university students are struggling to make ends meet as the cost of essentials continues to soar. Hey there, Harrison Peterson here from NIRS News, coming to you from the lands of the Yuggera and Turrbal peoples. Protections for water places have been removed at a registered heritage site in Western Australia. The Wundanyi, Bibleman and Gunyang peoples say the decision to remove the sites at Blackwood River happened without consultation. The Kari Karak Aboriginal Corporation says the decision undermines the cultural authority of Noongar people. The corporation has also called for the Western Australian government to immediately stop changing heritage protection boundaries at the site. The WA government says all the changes it's made has been in line with the Aboriginal Heritage Protection Act. University students cramming for exams and furiously typing assignments are burdened by financial worries that are holding them back. A new analysis by peak tertiary body Universities Australia shows the cost of rent, groceries, utility bills and petrol has increased substantially and combined with some of the highest university fees recorded. It's urging Labor to reform the job-ready graduates package introduced under the former Morrison government. As students battle higher day-to-day costs, the scheme restructured fees by slashing costs for fields such as education, nursing and engineering to steer students towards them, but hiked fees for arts and law degrees. Studies have shown that the scheme has hardly influenced student behaviour around degree choices. Rescuers are racing against time as the death toll from back-to-back earthquakes in Venezuela passes 1,400. Sergei is one of the many people in the country's capital, Caracas, who are searching for loved ones. He told Al Jazeera he's willing to spend days pushing past the rubble of a collapsed building to find his friend.
1: My friend, the lady, is here. They're working here today, tomorrow.
0: Families and volunteers spent days pulling survivors and bodies from the rubble before the arrival of more than 1,600 foreign rescue workers. Complaints are rising over a lack of heavy equipment and a limited official presence. Temperatures have hit 40 degrees in parts of Europe as storms moved into other areas, with France reporting 1,000 excess deaths during the record-breaking heatwave. The French Public Health Agency says most of the heat-related fatalities involved older people and warned the number is expected to rise as more details become available about deaths in residential care and private homes. Scientists have said the heatwave, which began on June 20, was the worst recorded in Europe, and the blistering conditions have disrupted power generation, damaged infrastructure, and overwhelmed healthcare systems. The situation in the Persian Gulf remains tense after the US and Iran exchanged strikes over the weekend. The US has bombed Iran for a second day following an Iranian drone strike on a commercial vessel near the Strait of Hormuz. Iran says it's in total control of the major shipping route for the next 30 days, adding any further US strikes will make the situation worse. Meanwhile, the country's supreme leader, Mojtaba Khamenei, has called for US and Israeli leaders to be charged with war crimes. On a post on social media, the leader accused Israel and the US of targeting civilians, including children, since the war began in late February. Now a look at weather across the capitals this morning. A shower or two in Mugajan, Brisbane, with a top of 21. 20 and a possible shower on Gadigal Country, Sydney, while it's 15 and showers on Ngunnawal and Ngambri Country, Canberra. 16 and showers this morning and afternoon in Nam, Melbourne, and mostly sunny in Nipaluna, Hobart, with a max of 15. 18 of showers in Tarndanya, Adelaide, showers and 18 as well in Borlu, Perth, and mostly sunny in Garimilla, Darwin, with a top of 31 degrees. And if you have a story or news you'd like to share, if there's something happening in your community that you want to let us know about, you can always send an email to news@nirs.org.au. That's news@nirs.org.au. Or you can always message us on Facebook, Instagram, or LinkedIn. And that's been the latest from NIRS News. Thanks for joining me. nirs.org.au. That's news at nirs.org.au. Or you can always message us on Facebook, Instagram, or LinkedIn. And that's been the latest from NIRS News. Thanks for joining me.
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3: Good morning, Deadly Mob, for a Monday morning. We're in the second hour of the show here. Hey, coming off the light this Wednesday down at 41 Station Road there at the Logan Clinic. 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Thank you very much for getting on board and supporting this. 10 a.m. to 2 p.m. At Logan Central there at the Woodridge Clinic, Atsix Woodridge Clinic. There'll be traditional food, face painters and dancers down there and activities as well. So why not go on down 10 a.m. It kicks off and goes through till 2 p.m. There as well. And I'll rattle off some NAIDOC events throughout the show this morning as well, because obviously NAIDOC is not too far away as well. Like I was saying the other day, it just sneaks up so quickly on us, doesn't it? All righty, this is Uncle Roach here. Oh, Uncle Roach here. This is Uncle Archie Roach. Tell me why. Tell me why I'm just talking like this morning, right here on The Brekkie Show with your host, Ray Nagus.

Triple A Murray Country, The Brekkie Show. That's Jelly Roll's new song, Hands Up. It dropped last Friday. So, yeah, that's a pretty catchy song. I don't mind that one. That'll get a few runs on The Brekkie Show in the future, that is for sure. And before that one, Travis Tritt and Blake Shelton, Honey Bee. I like that song. Honey Bee by Blake Shelton. Hey, 20 minutes past the hour here in the second hour of The Brekkie Show. Hey, good morning, Phil over there in WA. Thank you again for your SMS message. Always good to know that the WA crew over there are tuned in to The Brekkie Show. Now, this Friday, Inala NAIDOC launch, 37 Swallow Street in Inala, 10 a.m. to 12 p.m. Cultural performances and light refreshments. That's this Friday. Then on Saturday, Mananjali NAIDOC Family Fun Day out there at Bowie, at a Bow Desert. Markets, food, free rides, kids' activities, live entertainment, traditional dance and cultural dance as well. That's at Jubilee Park in Bow Desert, and that kicks off at 9 a.m. Goes through till 1:30. Then Sunday on the Sunshine Coast, the NAIDOC Family Fun Day is up there at Kings Beach in Caloundra, at the stage and lawns between Burgess Street and Princess Lane in Kings Beach, if you know the area up there on the sunny coast. And that one is at 10 a.m. to 4 p.m. That's this Sunday. And the other event that's on Sunday is Redlands Coast NAIDOC Celebrations. Come and enjoy some entertainment, traditional smoking ceremony, cultural demonstrations, market stalls, weaving workshops and kids' activities. And that's at Raby Bay Harbour Park in Shaw Street, West Cleveland. 9 a.m. that one kicks off. So plenty to do this week as we lead into NAIDOC. Alrighty, this is Tequila Sunrise, the Eagles, right here on The Brekkie Show.

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No Fixed Address here, right here on the Bracky Show. That was Stand Up. And before that one, Doing My Thing, Luke Bryan. And Stiff Gins before that one, Go Go. That's right, I just remembered it's school holidays. So the kids will be sleeping in today. Thank goodness my fellas are teenagers now, because all you got to do is just say Weet-Bix in the cupboard, milk and Devon in the fridge, and there's some fruit on the counter. That's it. That's all you got to do. And you got to make sure there's cordial there as well. You can't be a flash fella and having all this soft drink and all this other stuff. Cordial, there it is. Green only. Don't go looking for red cordial. I don't want to be getting home and his mob are all hyped up, jumping around. I remember back in the day, remember you said jump on the couch and your parents used to scream and yell at you, get off the couch, and then you'd go in your room and jump on your bed and they'd be screaming at you more. Yeah, I remember doing that. Actually, I think I might have broke our couch one time. I shouldn't go laughing about it. Yeah, Murray was jumping up and down on the couch and next minute, you know, bang, and then you gam and try to fix it. Remember? Do you remember doing that? I know you remember doing it when you're jumping up and down on your couch and the wooden, like, paling or whatever would crack and break, and you used to get him and try to fix it up and mend it in somehow. Then you put the cushion back on the couch in a certain way to make it look like it wasn't broken, and then you'd try to make sure they didn't sit on that broken one. Otherwise, they'd soon find out that you broke the couch. Oh, the memories of being a teenager. Hey, hope you're enjoying your morning so far. This is Carrie Underwood, Blown Away, right here on The Brekkie Show with your host, Ray Nagus.

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0: Hey there, Harrison Peterson here from NIRS News, coming to you from the lands of the Yuggera and Turrbal peoples. An Australian man's been charged with the murder of a 17-year-old girl whose naked body was found in a suitcase in Thailand. 46-year-old Simon Peter Carman has been charged with murder, concealing a corpse in an attempt to hide the cause of death, and abduction of a minor over 15, but not yet 18, for indecent purposes. Carman's denied all charges against him. Thai media are reporting the alleged crime started over a disagreement about money. CCTV footage shows Carman and the young girl holding hands in a condo lobby while waiting for the lift. Later that evening, CCTV shows Carman allegedly dragging a suitcase out of the building and leaving on a motorbike before returning without it. Cultural protections for some parts of Western Australia's Blackwood River have been removed without consultation. That's what the Kari Karak Aboriginal Corporation says, after multiple water places in the river are no longer heritage protected. The river is sacred to the Wundundi, Biblemen and Gunyang people. The corporation says no government should be allowed to quietly cut back Noongar heritage. In response, the WA government says all remapping of the Blackwood River has been undertaken lawfully and in alignment with the Aboriginal Heritage Protection Act. Yolngu doulas, or birth coaches, have teamed up with researchers to launch a documentary raising awareness of their practices. The film Mepalama Keel Line of Creation follows Lawarpa Mepalama as she sets up the first Aboriginal birth coaching service in her community. Ms. Mepalama's told the ABC it's important the practice stays around.
1: We were trying to get that knowledge of people who has forgotten the way we birth child on country.
0: Tensions in the Persian Gulf are continuing after multiple strikes from Iran and the US over the weekend. Bahrain's reported an attack involving several Iranian drones early on Saturday, while a UK maritime security agency says a merchant ship had been struck by an unidentified projectile. The circumstances surrounding the ship weren't immediately clear. The US has retaliated by continuing to bomb Iran over the last 2 days. Iran says it has full control over the Strait of Hormuz for the next 30 days, and any more strikes from the US will make the situation worse. The attack comes despite the signing of a peace agreement between Iran and the US, which started last week. 33 people have been rescued in Venezuela over the weekend, as the death toll from last week's back-to-back earthquakes rises to almost 1,500 people. The country's interim president, Delcy Rodriguez, says thousands of people are still unaccounted for, but the time for finding survivors is starting to run out. Families and volunteers who've spent days pulling survivors and bodies from the rubble are complaining over a lack of heavy equipment and limited presence from officials. Locals are also upset about being blocked by the army from helping rescuers search for people still alive under the collapsed buildings. To sport, and in the FIFA World Cup, co-host Canada have knocked South Africa out of the competition with a 1-0 victory at Los Angeles Stadium. It now means Canada will advance to round 16. The knockout stage continues tomorrow with Brazil taking on Japan, Germany up against Paraguay, and the Netherlands facing Morocco. And now a quick look at the weather across the capitals for this morning. A shower or two in Muggeridge in Brisbane with a top of 21, 20 and a possible shower on Gadigal Country, Sydney, while it's 15 and showers on Ngunnawal and Ngambri Country, Canberra, 16 and morning and afternoon showers in Nam, Melbourne, and mostly sunny in Nipaluna, Hobart with a max of 15, 18 with showers in Tardenya, Adelaide, showers and 18 as well in Borley, Perth, and mostly sunny in Garamilla, Darwin with a top of 31 degrees. And if you have a story or news to send our way, or if there's something happening in your community that you want to let us know about, you can always send an email to news@nirs.org.au. That's news@nirs.org.au. Or you can message us on Facebook, Instagram, or LinkedIn. And that's been the latest from NIRS News. Thanks for joining me.
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4: good morning, you deadly mob out there for a Monday morning. We are in the last hour of the show here. Got some more info here for you about the NAIDOC events that are coming up. Tuesday the 7th of July is the Logan NAIDOC Family Fun Day down there at the Kingston Butter Factory Precinct, 270 Jacaranda Ave in Kingston. And gates open at 8:30 and it kicks off at 9 o'clock. If you are intending on going, you might want to get there as early as you can because it is getting bigger and bigger and bigger, that Logan NAIDOC. So, yeah, do yourself a favour, get down there a little bit early. Also, on the same day out there at Ipswich, they have their NAIDOC Family Fun Day, and they have cultural celebrations, cultural activities, performances. They've got their elders area set up there. All are welcome, and that is in Nicholas Street in the Ipswich CBD precinct, and that kicks off at 10 a.m., and Wednesday is the Anala Family Fun Day for NAIDOC. Free sausages, all face paintings, heaps of children's rides, activities, cultural performances. And that is in Freeman Road there at Anala at CJ Greenfield Complex, 10 a.m. to 2 p.m. And down the Goldie, down the Gold Coast, if you're down that way, they have theirs on Wednesday as well. And cultural performances, live music. You can catch the train there. There's a shuttle bus leaving from Narang Station every 30 minutes. So there you go. If you are struggling for transport or you just find it easier to park somewhere and jump on a shuttle bus, why not? 296 Narang Broad Beach Road in Carrara. Kicks off at 10 a.m. to 2 p.m. So there you go. That's your Tuesday and Wednesday NAIDOC events all sorted for you. Hey, school holidays are here. That's right. I know they're still asleep. They're going to be sleeping in, which is all right for you if you got to stay home with them, because then you don't have to deal with them until they wake up. Good ways, good ways. But, yeah, like I was saying before, just teenagers, just a little bit of Weet-Bix milk, Devon in the fridge there for you, mob, loaf of bread and some fruit on the counter. And happy days, happy days. All righty, Ricky Pascoe here, back to country right here on The Brekkie Show.

Show here with your host Ray Nagus. I hope you're enjoying all the deadly country music that we are pumping out for you this morning. Alan Jackson, Gone Country. And before that one, a request for John over there at Strathpine. He loves a little bit of Wagon Wheel, Darius Rucker, and I don't blame him. What a deadly song that one is. Hey, speaking of Strathpine and the north side, The Matziks are holding a flag-raising ceremony. The event is being held at the Caboolture Town Square this Friday from 10 a.m. to 2 p.m. Stalls, cultural dances, performances and activities. So if you're on the north side there and you're looking for something to do this Friday, Matziks over there at Caboolture in Caboolture Town Square from 10 a.m. to 2 p.m. have got the flag raising going on. So, get over there if you've got nothing to do on a Friday. I'm sure you've always got something to do on a Friday. Who doesn't love a Friday? But swing by and say g'day to the Deadly Mob over there. Hey, hope you're enjoying your morning so far. Don't forget, Let's Talk will be in after the 9 o'clock news and weather. And, of course, in the afternoons, the lads, 3 p.m., the drive show. For some more deadly yarns and some more deadly country music coming your way in the afternoons. 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So the word triple and the letter A, and away they go, and they can get involved with it as well. Got a little bit of time left if you'd like to request a song, or if you've got a birthday shout out. Speaking of birthday shout outs, happy birthday to Chris Woodbridge up there in Toowoomba. Hope you enjoy your day today, brother, and I know you will. I know you love your birthdays, that is for sure. Hey, let's keep the music rolling here this morning. This is Taylor Swift, You Belong With Me, right here on The Brekkie Show with your host, Ray Nagus.

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0: Triple A Murray Country, the Brekkie Show. There he is, Troy Casser Daily there. And before that one, Christine Arnoux and beautiful, crazy Luke Combs. How you doing this morning? 8:37 here in the West End Brisbane studios. Thanks for tuning in again to the Brekkie Show. If you're new to Triple A, thank you very much to the new listeners. Keep it locked and loaded right here because we play some deadly country music. And if you don't believe me, stick around. Stick around for a few days and you'll soon find out that's what we do here. Now, if you are new to Triple A, we've got a thing called an SMS wall here where you can SMS me on 0493 222 822. Any song requests, shout-outs of any sort, birthday shout-outs. Obviously, community events. We're now in school holidays time, so we'd love to know if you know of anything that's deadly going on in your community so we can get those messages out so the kids can run around and go crazy and then go home, go straight to sleep. That's how I used to try to do it. Didn't always work out that way, though.
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Max Jackson right here on AAA Murray Country, the Brekkie Show. Hey, it's that time of the morning where I've got to wrap the show up. Don't forget, Let's Talk will be in very, very soon. Hey, thanks for joining us this morning, and we'll see all you deadly mob same time tomorrow, 6 a.m., right here on the Brekkie Show with your host, Ray Nagus. Have a good day. Leave you with some Larry. What are we leaving you with? Some King Stingray, Kane Brown, Garthy Brooks, and this one right here is Larry Fleet. See you later. Yo!

0: Hey, you mob. Kevin Crepignery here. Campbell Health is celebrating 50 years with a gala ball on Saturday, the 1st of August. Enjoy a three-course dinner with special guests Sean Chilborough, The Fringe Dwellers, Olivia Coe Fox, and myself. Book now at Humanitix.
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0: Hey there, Harrison Peterson here from NIRS News, coming to you from the lands of the Yuggera and Turrbal peoples. There's been no evidence the deadly H5 strain of bird flu has been spread to local wildlife in South Australia. Premier Peter Malinauskas says there's been over 500 reports to the diseased animal hotline. He says out of 23 tests, there's only been 4 cases since the virus was first detected earlier this month. South Australia's chief vet, Sky Fruin, has told SBS officers from several agencies have been combing the landscape for sick wildlife.
1: Happy to report that today we have no evidence of significant mortalities in wildlife. So they have, of course, been helping in terms of reporting individual cases, and we've been managing them through the hotline as we do with every other call, but no evidence that this has spread into our wildlife populations, which is excellent news.
0: Social media companies caught letting under 16 stay on their platform could face $99 million fines. This week, the federal government said to bring in legislation which doubles existing fines and gives more power to the country's e-safety commissioner. Digital communications professor at the University of Sydney, Terry Flew, has told SBS around 70% of all under 16s are still on social media.
2: The current legislation requires that platforms take reasonable steps to verify age. Now, what's become apparent 6 months in is that the reasonable steps are not really very compliant at all, that basically we've kind of defaulted to a scenario where people just say what age they are. So I think the more significant matter will be the powers given to the eSafety Commissioner to determine whether a platform is using effective forms of age verification.
0: Protections for water places have been removed at a registered heritage site in Western Australia. The Wandani, Bibleman and Kunyang people say the decision to remove the sites at Blackwood River happened without consultation. The Kari Karak Aboriginal Corporation says the decision undermines the cultural authority of Noongar people. The corporation's also called for the Western Australian government to immediately stop changing heritage protection boundaries at the site. The WA government says all the changes were informed by new government data, with some tributaries removed and others are now included. France's death toll continues to rise as the country records its worst ever heatwave. Details and other stories after this.
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0: At least 4,000 people have died in France as Europe's ongoing heatwave sees temperatures continuing to reach 40 degrees. It's believed most of the heat-related fatalities involved older people, but France's public health agency is warning numbers are expected to rise. Scientists say the heatwave, which started in mid-June, is the worst recorded in Europe. The blistering conditions have disrupted power generation, damaged infrastructure, and overwhelmed healthcare systems. A group of accredited Yolngu doulas are the subject of a new documentary which explores the importance of cultural birthing practices. The film Maple Lama, Keel Line of Creation follows Laurupa Maple Lama as she teaches cultural birthing practices in her community. Helen Gayula Marika is one of the doulas, also known as Jakamia. She told the ABC the Jakamia provide an important service.
9: They go through the worries. Through the pregnant, they worry. How we can help them? We are there. We are lucky as a jagami. We can walk with them through the park until they can reach the nyoto. Nyoto means is the baby.
0: If you have a story or news you'd like to share, or if there's something happening in your community that you want to let us know about, you can always send an email to news@nirs.org.au. That's news@nirs.org.au, or message us on Facebook, Instagram, or LinkedIn. And that's been the latest from NIRS News. 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

0: Fans of the Yuggera and Turrbal people, it's Karen Durante for Let's Talk.
1: Yes, hello and welcome to Let's Talk. Firstly, I'd like to acknowledge our ancestors and our elders whose shoulders we stand on. I also want to acknowledge traditional owners of the land where you're listening to Let's Talk from and acknowledge that Aboriginal and Torres Strait Islander peoples have never ceded their sovereignty. Now, today we're speaking to the member for what is the second largest electorate in Australia. We're talking geographically here. The biggest is in Durack, Western Australia, in case you're wondering. Marion Scrimgeour is the member for Lingiari. She secured her second term in last year's federal election and she serves as the government's special envoy for remote communities. Welcome to Let's Talk, Marion. Not sure if Marion can hear us there. We'll come back in a moment just to see what's going on technically because we were talking during the news. So I'll come back in a minute.

0: goes down, the blues rise up. 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From the Delta to the Desert, the Bayou to Brisbane, we got it all. 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
1: Coming to you from the lands of the Yuggera and Turrbal people, it's Karen Durante for Let's Talk.
2: And as I mentioned before, Marion Scrimgeour is our guest today on Let's Talk. Let's hope that technology is our friend now. Marion, can you hear me?
3: I can. Can you hear me?
2: I can. Yay. It's working. Oh, dear me. Look,
3: technology. Often it works or sometimes it doesn't.
2: Well, this is the crazy thing. I'm in Brisbane, you're in Alice Springs. This kind of technology issue we expect to be happening in remote communities where, you know, the digital world is still reaching out to our mob. So sometimes it works, sometimes it doesn't.
3: And a lot of places in the Northern Territory, our mob don't even have, you know, I mean, it's radio silent. So, you know, we've still got a lot of work to do in terms of communication and what needs to happen in the bush.
2: Mm. Well, look, thank you for joining us today on Let's Talk. I know it was pretty busy for you last week with Parliament sitting. But firstly, for people who haven't heard about you, Marion, tell us your mob.
3: Yeah, look, I'm from the Tiwi Islands. My mum was from the Tiwi Islands. My father was a member of the Stolen Generation, removed as a little one from around Tea Tree. So he's you know, from the Mudjeta group down here in Central Australia. So, you know, and we only found out about that in recent times. I think when the Bringing Them Home report, because my father didn't talk about, you know, what had happened and his earlier life. So it's been a real journey, and it's been an important journey, being elected into the seat of Lincoln Murray, and being able to represent you know, people down here across the Barkly, Central Australia, and finding, you know, those connections, which, Karen, we know is really important in terms of, you know, our identity and place and people. And so it's been really good to come back down and retrace some of those steps, but sit down with his family and to understand, you know, just what had happened. Because, you know, he was angry for a lot of his, you know, adult life, and we couldn't quite understand it because he didn't talk about it. But retracing that and coming back down here has been able to piece together a bit more understanding of, you know, the person that I called my dad and who I miss dearly. And I just wish that he'd found, you know, we had found the opportunity to bring him back down here and talk to his mom. So that's what makes me. My mum was a very strong Tiwi Islander, and we grew up with a very strong sense of being Tiwi. So, you know, it's but it's also finding this other side. So that's really important for me, Karen.
2: Yeah. Was your father around for the national apology?
3: Yeah, no, he died. He died 10 days before Kevin Rudd said sorry, and I went down to Parliament House to hear the apology, and it was bittersweet. And I remember sitting in, you know, in the public gallery and just, you know, being quite teary and quite emotional, thinking, you know, how much that would have meant. That someone actually acknowledged that pain and that suffering, you know, and particularly how he did it in, you know, for a lot of men and women from that era, they suffered in silence. And it was, you know, it was like this opening, this sunshine coming through what was, you know, some dark moments for them growing up as children. But finally, someone acknowledged that the government of the day got it wrong and they were sorry. We've still got a lot of work to do. And, you know, it's been fantastic as a federal member to work with the Healing Foundation and with other organisations to know that that work still hasn't finished, that we've still got a long way to go. And, you know, the federal government, I think we're on the right path with working with those important organisations to put in place, you know, their action plan so that redress and that we can sort out and provide at least, you know, some of the solutions for those families that they had sorely missed all their lives.
2: Well, bringing them home was also about stopping the removal of Aboriginal and Torres Strait Islander children from their families. But we're hearing across different jurisdictions that we're not stopping that, that it's continuing to, we still have our kids being overrepresented in the childcare, in the child protection system. And where is the disconnect, do you think, Marion? You've had a lot of experience in this space. You served, you know, for the Northern Territory as the member for Arafura and Arafura. You know, yeah. So tell me, you've had that state, and you've now got federal, backing, I suppose, or representation. Yeah. You know what I mean? What's going on where we're still taking kids out of their homes, of country, from their families at alarming rates?
3: Yeah, look, we've got to look. You know, it's been interesting, Karen, to step back and look at both my role as a, you know, in the Territory Parliament, and I was for a time the Minister for Child Protection in the Northern Territory. And one of the proud moments in that role was to look at contemporary legislation, get rid of the Community Welfare Act. The punitive approach didn't work. The new legislation was looking at, we know that there are families that struggle with looking after their young people or their children. So what do we need to do before removing that child? What needs to happen? And I think this is where governments fail from all persuasions, is wrapping that therapeutic service that needs to get around families, so that if we're looking at the interest of the child, then we need to build the capacity of those parents. Now, sometimes that works, sometimes it doesn't. And if it doesn't work, then, you know, the legislative reform of making sure that no further harm is done to that little one is to make sure that we, when the removal is done, that the family, and when I say, you know, the departments need to explore not just the immediate family, but look at the extended family. And a lot of the jurisdictions, including the Northern Territory, have removed the Aboriginal Child Placement Principle, which is a real concern that, you know, you can't, it's like as if, you know, people in government are, you know, if you squeeze this black child enough, you know, out will pop a white child. Well, that's not going to work, and it's never worked. And, you know, we've got examples in the Northern Territory where the Minister for Education has directed her department. They've got school attendance officers that are, you know, writing, you know, fines and penalties for parents for kids not going to school. But, you know, there's no funding or support to look at how do we encourage learning on country. If the classroom isn't suited for those kids, and we've seen this in parts of eastern Arnhem Land and in the Top End, where you've got schools that have turned that around. And so I think we lose sight of, if we're all focused on in the interest of the child, we need to look at how do we build stronger families And also communities. How do we get the resources and the funding into communities so that, you know, our young ones, rather than removing them and being punitive, how do we make sure that their future and their futures is on country and with family, and that they can grow up to be strong individuals? That's not hard, Karen, but we've got to have those conversations. You know, we've got to get our public servants, our ministers, you know, and governments right across the board to understand what does that mean. Everyone talks about it, but to actually put it into action, and in, you know, like, it just becomes mere words, because the words mean nothing when they're not funding or they're defunding, you know, these essential programs out on the ground in community.
2: It must gall you as a First Nations, well, I'm assuming it gall you when you see tragedy in our communities being used for political purposes. I mean, I remember you were quite fiery about the whole intervention when that rolled out. You were in the Northern Territory Parliament then. And then, of course, we've seen the tragedy unfold around little baby Kumanjai.
3: Kumanjai, yeah.
2: Yeah.
3: Oh, look, it just sickens me that, you know, people, politicians, and other people who on, you know, other commentators on the outside who, you know, the default position, if they can't get traction, the default position is to kick Aboriginal people and use Aboriginal affairs as a political football. And it really makes me angry, but it sickens me that, you know, once again, our people are like the political pawn in this. You know, I've often challenged different people, you know, in terms of their lack of knowledge or whether it's just, you know, but in this day and age, Karen, I get filled with despair, because with modern technology, with the use of the internet, and sometimes there's a lot of misinformation that's out there, and it's even more scary with AI, you know, coming in, that, you know, our mob will be further disenfranchised in this whole debate and will be further marginalised and used when the default position, you know, when different government, you know, political parties can't get traction, they default to kicking Aboriginal people, which is what often happens. I mean, if you look at the news, if you know, different political parties aren't getting traction, they then look at Aboriginal issues and without looking at, you know, a lot of this despair and dysfunction and bad housing is a result of bad government. And, you know, we've just got to keep working. You know, I continue to, you know, fight and, well, not fight, but, you know, try and be as effective as I can in the federal government to make sure that, you know, the resources are going to be targeted and can come, not just into the Northern Territory, because we've got a lot of areas, you know, of disadvantage across a lot of remote communities, whether it's in Western Australia, Queensland, Victoria, New South Wales, South Australia and Tasmania. So part of my role as envoy is looking at, you know, all of those areas and trying to make sure that our government and the policy framework is the right one, and that we reset and we look at the funding disparity between ourselves and the state and territory government, and make sure that communities can have their voices heard in the federal government.
2: Yeah, I wanted to ask you a bit about the special envoy role for remote communities. I mean, Lingiari, as I mentioned before, it's a large, second largest electorate across the country, and of course, it's home to you know, remote communities. But is it a delicate balancing act, because obviously you've also got urban mob in that electorate to also represent the interests of?
3: Yeah, and it's making sure, like Alice Springs, I think when I look at places like Alice Springs, Tennant Creek, Catherine, you know, and the many pastoral properties, remote communities, homelands, you know, the makeup of Lingiari is diverse, and there are issues right across the electorate. So for a lot of, you know, non-Aboriginal people living in pastoral properties or, you know, on stations, you know, having access to good education, communication, health services. So they suffer from that same, you know, the lack of access. So balancing and making sure that their concerns are addressed as much as the Aboriginal, you know, communities and you know, our homelands. We've got a lot of work to do with homelands. Karen, there's a whole lot of people living on country and they are still not getting basic services. So, you know, it's not, you know, my priority is making sure that our mob and their voices and that we work with, whether it's NIAA, you know, get those issues through to the Northern Territory Government. You know, I've said to Minister Melandary McCarthy and the Prime Minister, I think that it's time to, you know, people, we need to start looking at, you know, what do we need to, you know, everyone talks about all of this, you know, billions of dollars that come into the Northern Territory, Karen, but you sort of think, well, where is it? And what's happening with it? Why are we still seeing the level of disadvantage that, particularly in the Northern Territory, but we're seeing in Western Australia? I chair the Northern Australia, the Joint Select Committee into Northern Australia, developing the North. And we are, you know, there are still just as much disadvantage across Northern Kimberleys, you know, the Northern Territory, as there is across Northern, you know, North Queensland. So we've still got a lot of work across the North, but the APY lands is also struggling, and you know, just as important that we look at that. I'm about to look at you know, going down there. I've got the Kimberley, you know, some of the groups around Roebourne and that to deal with, and then we've got North Queensland. So, but the Northern Territory, balancing all of those different groups, you know, we spend a lot of time, I spend a lot of time travelling, Karen, and getting out. But I see some great country and I meet some good people, but I also see a lot of disadvantage, and that just keeps the fire burning for when I go to Canberra. And to advocate with the, you know, the federal government that we need to do better and we have to do better.
2: If you've just joined us, I'm with Marion Scrimgeour, who's the member for Lingiari. She serves as the government's special envoy for remote communities. Marion, I just want to go back, looking over your career. You know, you worked for community-controlled organisations and for health organisations. What prompted you to run for public office?
3: I think I got frustrated like everyone else. I spent a lot of time trying to encourage other people actually to put their hands up to represent, and no one was doing it. So I thought, if we don't get in there, and so taking that next step, you know, for me, it's had a huge impact on my family. Which I think, you know, like most politicians, you don't go into this because it's a career. I think, you know, I when I was in the Northern Territory, and because of bad anti-Labor policy, I left the Labor government. And that, you know, it meant walking away from my position as Deputy Chief Minister. But also, you know, from within the government, being on the outer and not being able to you know, have input into to policies or, you know, what was happening within the government. But it was a risk that I was prepared to make on behalf of my constituency. And, you know, I carry that frank and fearless and, you know, stance and advice in the federal government, although I think I've learned a few lessons the way, Karen, and I've learned to do it in a different way rather than, you know, being quite angry and you know, lead with, put my heart on my sleeve and then walk out. Because I think, you know, when I look back on my career in the Northern Territory, I think there's probably things that I could have done a bit differently.
2: And so when you were elected, you took over the seat previously held by Maurice Rioli. And for the first time as well, you're part of that new Labor who'd just taken over from the Country Liberal Party that had held power in the Northern Territory for quite a period of time.
3: 26 years, can you believe it? I just think, gosh, yeah. And look, and with, you know, Claire Martin is a Labor hero and, you know, she was the first Labor opposition member who took Labor from, you know, that opposition wilderness for 26 years into government. And I remember the euphoria, but also the scariness of, well, shit, you know, like, sorry, I didn't mean to say that. Finally, we're in government and now we've got to do something about it. And I think it was, you know, one thing that I'll always value is being there with Jack Arquette, who had been, you know, in there in opposition for, I think, about eight, nine years. Elliot McAdam, both of these two men have both passed away. But it was, and Matty Bonson, who was the first Aboriginal man to win a northern suburbs seat,
2: yep,
3: the seat of Milner as it was known then. So, look, it was just fantastic to, and, you know, I didn't realise until I'd got elected once the, you know, it had been confirmed a week after the polls had shut, being the first female in all the years of Federation, I just got pipped at the post by a week by Carol Martin, was the first Aboriginal woman ever to be elected in any seat in Australia since Federation, you know, since the Australian Federation. So, you know, it was proud moments for Carol's family as well as mine. And I often think back on this, Karen, because a lot of people, I don't know how many people would remember Joan Kerner, who was the former Premier of Victoria, but headed up an organisation called Emily's List. And she was a great supporter to try and get Aboriginal women and their voices elevated into state and territory parliaments. And so she was a great supporter in getting, you know, they raised funds and they helped with my campaign. And Emily's List does that for every Labor woman. And so it was a joyous moment for my family. But, you know, it's there's some bittersweet moments, there's some good moments, and there's some bad moments, and I think a lot of lessons learned during that, you know, nearly 11 and a half years I was in Territory Parliament.
2: Mm. And you held some senior positions, and so, you know, that's something I guess to be proud of. And do you and, say, Mulundiri and other First Nations women, I don't know how often you're talking to Lydia, but, you know, that's another conversation. But do you often talk about how you're going to bring in the next generation? Because I know, you know, you're at the retirement age, and I put that in inverted commas when I say that, Marion, respectfully.
3: Yeah, look, I think that'd probably send a shout out to my staff and every and you know, the Labor. But look, I think about it all the time, Karen. I think, and it would be crazy to think, you know, that I could stay in this role forever. I've got children, I've got grandchildren, And I'm now a great grandmother, and I have missed so much of the growing up of not just my children, but my grandchildren. And now that I've got great grandchildren, you know, I think about it. The pull to go back home, although, you know, I'm loving Alice Springs, and you know, my husband and I have often thought, do we invest in Alice Springs, and then we can go between Alice Springs and the Top End. It is trying to, you know, I think all the time, how can I mentor and bring a young person in on this role, because it does need the next generation. And look, Mel and Deary, she's like my sister, and we have these, I am so grateful to have come into the federal parliament. She was there 6 years before me, or 7 years as a senator. And it's been great to have been there with both her and Linda Burney before Linda retired. But, you know, it's, we both know that it's important to have a look at the younger people coming up, you know, behind us, and what sort of legacy and process and pathway do we put in place to make sure that those young ones coming can come into this, into these roles. You know, in terms of Lydia, I know Mel and Deary as the, you know, senior, as the minister, but also in the Senate, has conversations with Lydia, with Jacinta Price, with Kieran Little, who's also an Aboriginal senator from South Australia. So that's, she does have those conversations, not about retirement or thing, but about her portfolio and with government. So that does happen, you know, with both Lydia and Jacinta and Kieran. I don't have much to do with them because they are in the Senate and I'm in the House of Representatives. We have differing views, Karen. Look, you know, because often people think that as Aboriginal people we've all got the same view, but we all share.
2: I was just going to say, from what we've seen, we definitely know there's a point of difference between between you and Jacinta, between Kieran Little and yourself as well. But sorry, continue on with your point.
3: I'll continue to disagree with them on the way in which we approach Aboriginal policy. I disagreed with, you know, the three of them being part of the No campaign for The Voice. I think that was just the greatest and blight on our mob across this country. They had their reasonings, and, you know, that's their reason. I'll always continue to disagree with them. I disagree in terms of the intervention into the Northern Territory, and quite frankly, I am sick of the misinformation that happens, Karen, in terms of the Northern Territory, and, you know, the lack of informed, you know, views and comments about, you know, our countrymen in the Northern Territory. It often breaks golden rules that we don't, Mel and Deary and I don't talk about, nor do we run down or comment on Aboriginal people in any other state other than we speak for the Northern Territory and that's it. And I just think that, you know, I'm not an expert in terms of Aboriginal people in Victoria or New South Wales or Queensland or South Australia or Western Australia. But my job is to listen and to learn. And I think that all of us in the federal parliament, whether we're in the House or in the Senate, people need to get better informed and to have better communications with Aboriginal people because they might learn something. And, you know, it's always a tragedy when, you know, the media picks it up as, you know, and makes it the headline and a misinformed headline, and that needs to change.
2: Yeah, which is why I love working in First Nations media, so I hope we can have you as a champion for our sector, particularly, as you know, there are many remote Indigenous media organisations dotted across the country, Marion. But I did want to quickly ask you this question, particularly as we're coming up to nearly 12 months there, where you were able to sit in Milton Dick's chair last year.
3: Yeah, look, and I didn't think I was going to get so emotional, but I did. And I thought, wow, in, what is it, 250 years of federation, you know, the first person to become appointed the deputy chair in the big house. You know, and it took me back to my maiden speech that I made in the federal parliament, that I stood and I felt really sad because I was now part of the government that removed my father under assimilation policies. And, you know, but I think that we can manoeuvre an important pathway for our young people. And our country must never go back to that. And that's why the Pauline Hansons of this world and their comments need to be seen for the rubbish that it is, and that our young people, when they see me in that chair, know that that chair belongs to them too. And we should all be at the table. We have a chair at the table, and that needs to be occupied by a young Aboriginal person, and they should never be scared about, you know, achieving that. So, and I don't, you know, it doesn't matter what political party they come into, but they need to feel confident that that house is their house and they have every right to occupy it.
2: A couple more questions before I let you go. I can't realise that nearly an hour has elapsed, Marion. Is that just because it's two black women talking or what? What's your record?
3: We're talking, we're enjoying it. Yeah, that's good.
2: You know, a few announcements. One, you know, you made with the Minister for Environment and Water, and also with Mulindiri being the Minister for Indigenous Australians, and that is a special ceremony held 2 weeks ago now, just near Bulman, about the you know, the, is it Mamal?
3: The IPA.
2: The IPA. Is that Mamal, Indigenous Protected Area?
3: Yes. Look, there's a few. I was also over on the Tiwi Islands, so my mob signed a historic Indigenous Protected Area over there. So we're seeing that more and more because mob want to protect country, not just land but sea. And I think that the IPAs are an important, you know, process. But what is happening with that is the employment opportunities that this provides for young people in terms of caring for country. The learning on country has been a pathway for young people to go from school education into a real job, and I think the range of positions that have come through from our government has been really important, and it's been feeding into these IPAs that we've been signing. So for Bulman and around that area, around eastern Arnhem Land, from the Tiwi Islands across to, you know, Wadair and other places, I think the IPAs are really important because it's about jobs, but it's also about protecting country so that, you know, Aboriginal young people can learn off country but also consolidate that identity of who they are by looking after their country. And I think that, you know, the IPAs are an important process in this.
2: And there was a new health centre, a primary health care centre, opened in Manangreta too.
3: Oh, look, I think in Manangreta, that new public health, primary health care building that I was out there with the community, you know, is about, you know, managing and doing the, so they've got a really fantastic clinic manager in out there and the health team. So you've got the acute side of things. So people get sick, they come into the clinic. That unit that we just opened and launched the other day is all about primary health care and is about wrapping the preventative work that we need to do with countrymen. We've still got, you know, diseases like tuberculosis, which is rampant in the top end. We've got,
2: diphtheria,
3: you know, rheumatic heart disease
2: as well. Diphtheria.
3: Oh, and diphtheria. You know, all of these diseases that were supposed to have been eradicated or has been eradicated in the mainstream, we're still seeing these in Aboriginal communities. And a lot of it is linked to, you know, we need to do the prevention work in primary health care, but we also need to deal with the overcrowding in our remote communities, because the overcrowding, you know, is the number one cause and burden of these diseases flourishing. And we need to work with those communities, with land councils, to get land release and to get these things happening. So, look, it's just making sure that the federal government has the right partnerships in place and work with the Northern Territory government as well as land councils, traditional owners and everyone to make sure that we can get the infrastructure in place and that there's no impediments so that people, you know, families that have lost their kids or their families through rheumatic heart disease. I lost my brother. He was way too young when he died from rheumatic heart. You know, there's many families that are suffering this, and we shouldn't be thinking that this is a normal part of, you know, our people's life trajectories. It is about making sure that we can eradicate this disease once and for all.
2: Mm. When you were in the Northern Territory Parliament, of course, there were a lot of Labor parliamentarians. Of course, now I think it's shrunk down to about a handful. I guess there are question marks about Labor being an effective opposition in the Northern Territory. Can I get your thoughts on that? What does, you know, Labor in the Northern Territory need to do?
3: Look, I think, you know, in this, you know, disunity is death, Karen. And I think that when we focus on ourselves and not the community, you know, the community is sick of politicians doing this and members of parliament. I think our little team, so four bush members, and we've just won a seat in the urban areas. I think what had happened was wrong. And maybe, you know, there's the leader of the opposition, Selena Yubo, has her reasoning for doing that. However, it hasn't gone down. It's gone down like a lead balloon. I think that there should have been more consultation and communication and work done. And so there's got to be some rebuilding internally and some external mediation between the parties, because I think whilst we say we're going to move on from this, I think there's been a lot of, you know, grief aired and it shouldn't have. We need to focus on what's important here, and that's Territorians. People who elected us, they want us to look and deal with their issues. Not, you know, Territory Labor needs to learn the lesson that we got absolutely smashed in the last election, because people in the Northern Territory felt that we were focusing on ourselves and not the community. Crime was rampant. We wasn't delivering on a number of things, and we need to turn that. We need to look at what went wrong, fix that, move on, and represent everyone in the Northern Territory who expects us to do that.
2: Well, Marion, I appreciate you spending some time with us here on Let's Talk. You've got an open invitation to come back anytime, but all the best for this week, and I look forward to a catch-up down the track.
3: No worries.
2: When you
3: look
2: speak,
3: forward to it.
2: Yeah, when you're Speaker of the House. Good ways.
3: I don't think I want Milton's job. And even in question time, I just think, you know, when I get my small role and I can go into the chair, you know, I'm over, you know, I'm over, I am in awe of what that means for young people, you know, both young Indigenous as well as non-Indigenous kids, because I get a lot of, you know, comments, young kids coming up and, you know, when I go visit schools and stuff. And it's, you know, it's an important role, and I think Milton does a great job. Sharon Clayton, who's his deputy, is a fantastic woman, and I think, you know, it's been surrounded by really good colleagues that have supported that, you know, that move into being a deputy speaker. I'm really grateful for, but I don't think I'd want Milton's job yet, Karen. I think I'm still a long way from getting there, but, you know, I tried.
2: Mm. Well, you didn't say no. You said yet. So just leaving it out there. Appreciate your time, Marion.
3: No worries. Thank you.

0: 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Need a ride to your appointment? No problem. MobLink also offers hospital visits, home visits, and yes, even end-of-life care. They've got your back through everything. 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
1: From the lands of the Yuggera and Turrbal peoples, it's Karen Durante for Let's Talk.
3: Yes, and just want to wrap up today's show by mentioning we're talking about Project Invisibility tomorrow here on Let's Talk. Then on Wednesday, we're talking about the census. And later we're going to catch up with one of the choreographers behind Bangarra's triple booking that is begins next month. Next month being only a few days away. But that's what's coming up on Let's Talk this week. I'm Karen Durante. Thanks so much for listening.

Hey there, Harrison Peterson here from NIRS News, coming to you from the lands of the Yuggera and Turrbal peoples. Thai authorities have charged an Australian man with murder after the body of a 17-year-old was found in a suitcase. 46-year-old Simon Peter Carman has been charged with murder, concealing the corpse in an attempt to hide the cause of death, and abduction of a minor over 15 but not yet 18 for indecent purposes. CCTV footage shows Carman and the young girl holding hands in a condo lobby while waiting for the lift in Pattaya. Later that evening, CCTV footage shows Carman allegedly dragging a suitcase out of the building and leaving on a motorbike before returning without it. In video footage, Carman says what happened was out of his control. He's also denied all charges. Carman was arrested at a Bangkok airport on Friday night. Thai media are reporting the alleged crime started over a disagreement about money. Tests are continuing to find out if more birds have been infected by the deadly